0: cut it in half, and you have one on this side, one on that side. And in Matthew 25, all 10 virgins are sleeping, just like those women were sleeping in the house. And the 10 virgins represent wheat and tares that are sleeping because it's pointing to the church age. The parable of Matthew 13, the parable of the wheat and the tares, tells us that an enemy came while men slept and sowed tares amongst the wheat. Now in Matthew 25, they're sleeping until it says in verse 5, while the bridegroom tarried, they all slumbered and slept. And at midnight, there was a cry made, behold, the bridegroom cometh, go ye out to meet him. So they're all together in the church. That's what spiritual sleeping in that situation means, wise and foolish. So it can't be unsaved or saved. That's not what God's referring to. They're asleep as to the understanding of the hidden things, the deep things of God that have been sealed up. And Isaiah 29, I won't go there, but Isaiah 29 reveals that to us, that where God speaks the words of the book that are sealed, and he makes reference to sleeping. And so when it's midnight, it's now judgment on the church. The end stage has come. The church age is over. Judgment begins at the house of God, and now all awake. That is, now everyone's hearing the end time information. It's starting to come out of the Bible, and the wise, they light their lamp. They have the Holy Spirit, those elect who are in the church. They were truly saved. They hear Mr. Camping, for example, talking about the end of the church age. Judgment has come on the church, and they check it out, and they can see because they have oil for the lamp. They have the Spirit that opens up their eyes of their understanding. Whereas the foolish also have lamps. You know, the professed Christians have Bibles, and yet they have no oil to light the lamp, which means they're in darkness. They can't see. They can't understand. And seal up the word Daniel till the time of the end. The wise will understand. None of the wicked will understand. It's worked out, really illustrated for us in Matthew 25. But it happens at midnight, and then the division takes place between the five wise and five foolish. And same here, they're in the house, and also the reference to third day is often used in the Bible to point to judgment. In verse 18, it came to pass the third day after that I was delivered, that this woman was delivered also, and we were together. There was no stranger with us in the house, save we two in the house. And I'm not sure. Now we know John 10 tells us that the people of God know the voice of Christ, and we follow his voice. We can tell the distinct sound of the truth. Christ is the truth. When we hear the truth, because we're saved and the Lord has given us ears to hear, we hear his voice, and the voice of a stranger they will not follow. Now Satan would be in view here through the actions of this other woman, but I think it's just concentrating on the two types of people that are in the house, the two types of people that are in the church, wheat and tare, and it's really God's plan. It's not Satan who will bring about that division, but it's the bridegroom cometh. Christ is coming at midnight to bring judgment on the church. And he's the one who will reveal it to to his people and tell all about it. So the two children die, and the one child dies of the one harlot, the other child lives, but she takes that child, and finally it comes before the king, and it says in verse 21, "And when I rose in the morning to give my child suck, behold, it was dead. But when I had considered it in the morning, behold, it was not my son, which I did bear. And the other woman said, Nay, but the living is my son, and the dead is thy son. And this said, No, but the dead is thy son, and the living is my son. Thus they spake before the king. Then said the king, The one saith, This is my son that liveth, and thy son is the dead. And the other saith, Nay, but thy son is the dead, and my son is the living. And the king said, Bring me a sword. And they brought a sword before the king. And the king said, Divide the living child in two, and give half to the one and half to the other. Then spake the woman, whose the living child was, unto the king, for her bowels yearned upon her son. And she said, Oh, my lord, give her the living child, and in no wise slay it. But the other said, Let it be neither mine nor thine, but divide it. Then the king answered and said, Give her the living child, and in no wise slay it. She is the mother thereof. And all Israel heard of the judgment which the king had judged. And they feared the king, for they saw that the wisdom of God was in him to do judgment. So Solomon, in the wisdom that God had given him, he devised a plan to show the heart of the true mother, and the one whose child it was, she last thing she wanted was the child to be cut in half and divided, and so she would rather that the child live and give it to her. And then the other woman, that wicked woman, revealed herself, revealed the coldness of her heart, and that she wasn't the mother. Yes, cut it in half. Now, what mother would ever say that about her child? None ever. And well, I can't say that, but not anymore anyway. But the picture here now really comes to the child, the living child and a dead child, and they represent Christ, or they represent the gospel. As Christ, the name Christ or Jesus, is a synonym for the gospel. If anyone comes and say, I am Christ, as it says in Matthew 24. And it's not that God is telling us people will come and say they're literally Christ, although some who are out of their mind do that occasionally, but it's those who come saying, I have the true gospel, and they do not have the true gospel. They're false Christ. They're presenting a false Jesus, a false gospel. And in, I think it's 2 Corinthians 11, God speaks, he uses the synonym of Jesus as gospel. In 2 Corinthians 11, verse 4, For if he that cometh preacheth another Jesus, whom we have not preached, or if ye receive another spirit, which ye have not received, or another gospel, which ye have not accepted, ye might well bear with him. So another Jesus, another spirit, another gospel are all synonymous. And here this child, the living child, the living word of God, the living gospel, for the woman who represents the elect, the wheat that are in the church, they have love and concern for the true gospel. Do not divide it. Do not cut it in half. And if we go to 1 Corinthians 3, we read in 1 Corinthians 3, verse 3, for you are yet carnal, for whereas there is among you envying and strife and divisions, are you not carnal and walk as men? Maybe that's not the place where somewhere it says that is Christ divided? Is Jesus divided? But that's the idea that do not divide the true word. Do not do harm to the truth of the gospel. And God's people love Christ. Therefore, we love the truth. That's not the case with professed Christians. They do not love Christ. And we know they do not love Christ because they do not love the truth. They love their church's brand of the gospel or their denominational brand of the gospel. They love the gospel out of their own mind and their own ideas, but they don't love the true gospel that is the gospel of Christ, that is God's gospel, that the Spirit reveals through a very definite methodology of comparing Scripture with Scripture. And the Spirit brings forth the true teaching of the Bible, and all kinds of people reject it. Just as Christ was despised and rejected of men, so is the true gospel despised and rejected of men, and they turn from it, and they have no qualms like this harlot. She represents way more people than the other harlot. You know, as we read this, this woman is so evil, so horrible, and yet in the thing, on the spiritual level, she's representing hundreds upon hundreds of millions of Christians just Christ and Him crucified. Let's not get into these details. Why? We'll have harmony. We'll have unity. We'll have unity. All we do is focus on Christ, and we all want to be positive. We all want to be happy, and we all want to be experience God's blessing because He saved us. Let's just tell one another, oh, isn't it wonderful? We're saved. Wonderful. We're saved. Praise the Lord. And Jesus crucified. That's it. Well, what about this doctrine concerning marriage and divorce? What about this doctrine regarding a woman is not to teach nor usurp authority? What about this doctrine that says that faith is a work and no man's justified by the work of the law, but by the faith of Christ, that we haven't chosen Jesus, but Jesus has chosen His elect, and this doctrine and that doctrine? Either they don't want to get into it, or they'll avoid it, or they'll reject it, or they'll have a complete misunderstanding about it, and all too easily they'll close their ears. It's a horrible thing when we read that in the Bible, that they would put their fingers in their ears like they did with Stephen and run on him and kill him and stone him to death. And in a spiritual way, so many have done that. And again, on a spiritual level, they've cut they would be willing to cut the baby in half. And so it would be no one's. But Solomon doing judgment, and this is God judging the church. God coming to separate wheat from tare. And Solomon called for a sword, the word of God. Bring the word of God, and I will tell you which one is the mother, which one it truly loves this child, and which one is not the mother and does not love this child. The word of God reveals. That's what God has done. in this end time with proving and trying us as he's bringing forth these doctrines from the Bible. But
1: thank you so much for that explanation, Chris.
0: Well, thank you for that good question and passage. If anyone else has a question, you can, I'm not sure if someone called in and didn't raise your hand, but you have to hit star nine, to raise your hand if you called in for the purpose of a question. Okay, I don't see any other hands, so we'll end the program here. I'd like to thank everyone for joining us and sharing your questions and comments, and especially the Bible verses we had a chance to read and consider. But we have come to the end of our time. May you have a good night, and may the Lord's perfect will be done.
2: 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Until next time, may the Lord's perfect will be done.

The Lord began to judge the earth on May 21st, 2011. The Holy Bible speaks about this in many places, including 1 Chronicles 16, verses 33 through 35, where we read, "Then shall the trees of the woods sing out at the presence of the Lord, because he cometh to judge the earth. O give thanks unto the Lord, for he is good, for his mercy endureth forever. And say ye, Save us, O God of our salvation, and gather us together, and deliver us from the heathen, that we may give thanks to thy holy name, and glory in thy praise."

0: Welcome to eBible Fellowship's Bible Study. In this series of Bible studies, we'll be taking a closer look at the Bible's evidence for the completion of the prolonged judgment day and the end of the world occurring in the year 2033. And now here's your host and Bible teacher, Chris McCann.
1: Hello and welcome to eBible Fellowship's Bible study that is examining the biblical evidence for the end in the year 2033. This is study number 60. And in this study, we're going to take a look at Psalm 30. So let's turn over there, Psalm 30, and I'll read the inscription that says a psalm and song at the dedication of the house of David. Now, notice the word dedication in the inscription. That's the same word that we found in Ezra 6 when they finished Zerubbabel's house. They dedicated it. Same word we found in 1 Kings when Solomon's temple was complete. They dedicated the house. And here, David, now, David did not build a house historically. He prepared for a house. He made much preparation, abundant preparation for his son Solomon to build the house. David desired to build it, but God told him, no, you're a man of war. And so it'll be a man of peace. Solomon, his name means peace, who will build my house. And so I don't know exactly which house is in view here. And historically, it's of little importance, but I'll mention it. It could be David's own house. You know, Solomon, we read, built the Lord's house and his own house, and it took 20 years. The Lord's house was 7 years, 6 months, and his own house was 13 years, about. And so a king can build his own house. This may refer to that. Now, we know David, his name means beloved, and he's a great type of Christ. And so we should understand that Jesus is in view as Jesus is the beloved. He is God's well-beloved son. And Jesus built the house of God. Upon this rock I will build my church. Or Matthew 7, the wise man built his house upon a rock. And so in both place, house and church, mountain, all interchangeable, or kingdom, excuse me, and a mountain typifies a kingdom. Yeah, I know somebody out there, if you're new to eBible, if you're new to a proper method of Bible study, which is to look for the deeper spiritual meaning, if you are accustomed to church theologians and the plain literal historical grammatical method of interpretation, you definitely may find it hard to follow some of the things I'm saying because I'm spiritualizing. Now, spiritualizing in the sense the Bible would have us to do, comparing spiritual with spiritual, looking for the deeper spiritual meaning, and so forth. And so there's types and figures. There's many synonymous things God uses in the Bible. But I don't want to get off track. I want to make sure we get into Psalm 30 during this study. Well, anyway, the spiritual picture is it's the dedication of the house of David, or just think dedication of the house of Christ, dedication of the church of Christ, dedication of the kingdom of Christ. And when is something dedicated? When it is finished. When it's finished. And you don't dedicate something at its beginning. You wait for the work to be done. Once complete, then the dedication. And so this is a psalm and song at the dedication of the house of David. And again, just thank Christ, the house of Christ. And we know, remember Hebrews 3:6, Jesus is a son over his own house. Whose house are we? We, the eternal, invisible, spiritual church. We are the spiritual house. 1 Peter 2:5 speaks of living stones that were put together, build up a spiritual house. Well, let's read from verse 1 of Psalm 30. I will extol thee, O Jehovah, for thou hast lifted me up and hast not made my foes to rejoice over me. O Jehovah, my God, I cried unto thee, and thou hast healed me. O Jehovah, thou hast brought up my soul from the grave. Thou hast kept me alive, that I should not go down to the pit. Sing unto Jehovah, O ye saints of his, and give thanks at the remembrance of his holiness. For his anger endureth but a moment, in his favor is life. Weeping may endure for a night, but joy cometh in the morning. And in my prosperity I said, I shall never be moved. Jehovah, by thy favor thou hast made my mountain to stand strong. Thou didst hide thy face, and I was troubled. And I'll stop reading there. So again, dedication of the house of David, house of Christ. And as we read, for instance, in verse 5, for his anger endureth but a moment. Now, what is that saying? When is God angry? When must his anger be endured? In judgment. In judgment. And we understand the Bible speaks of the day of judgment, the hour of judgment, but maybe you're not familiar with the moment of judgment. And yet, the Bible tells us that very same thing. If we go to Isaiah 26, and read in verse 20, come, my people, enter thou into thy chambers, and shut thy doors about thee. Hide thyself, as it were, for a little moment, until the indignation be overpassed. Now, the way to hide oneself is through salvation. Colossians chapter 3 tells us, and I'll turn there so we can hear it right from the mouth of God. Colossians 3, verse 3, for ye are dead, and your life is hid with Christ in God. When Christ, who is our life, shall appear, then shall ye also appear with him in glory. You're dead. Dead, not in the literal physical sense, but dead in Christ. And so your life is hid with Christ in God. Everyone that becomes saved, we're dead in, well, you know, just want to prove it so you don't think it's coming from me. In Romans 6, verse 3, know ye not that so many of us as were baptized into Jesus Christ were baptized into his death? Therefore, we are buried with him by baptism into death. You see, you can be alive and be baptized, right? And when you're baptized, not the physical water, by the Holy Spirit in salvation, you're baptized into his death. And so you're dead. You're dead, and your life is hid with Christ in God. And that's what Isaiah 26 is saying. As we read, come, my people, enter thou into thy chamber and shut thy doors about thee. Hide thyself, as it were, for a little moment. The only place of hiding in the day of judgment is in Christ through the experience of salvation. And that experience of salvation is what serves to hide you. Your life is hid with him. And if you have not experienced salvation, you're not hid. You're very much exposed to the forces of God's anger, to the wrath of God. Hide thyself, as it were, for a little moment until the indignation be overpassed. Very strange. Very strange. Well, God is basically saying to, he's speaking to saved people, to the elect, right? They're the only ones that can hide themselves in Christ. And you have to hide yourselves for the little moment. And again, we're looking at Psalm 30, verse 5, his anger endureth but a moment. You see the link? The anger of God is being poured out. Judgment time, judgment day, judgment hour, judgment moment. His anger is being poured out, and you are to hide yourself through salvation until the indignation, which describes his anger, his wrath, that period in which it's being poured out, until the indignation be overpassed. It has to pass you by. Well, now tell me, if you're in heaven, if you're not on the earth, then how do you understand that? Everybody in heaven doesn't have to worry about the anger of God. They don't have to worry about it passing them by. But you know what this is a description of? Egypt in the night when God sent the destroyer through the streets of Egypt in order to slay the firstborn. And it would have been the firstborn of a Jew or an Egyptian. Didn't matter. The destroyer was targeting the firstborn. And he went through, and there was a death in every Egyptian's house. But when it came to the house of a Jew, the destroyer passed by. He went overpass. Why? Because the blood was on the doorpost, the blood of the Lamb. And you see, that's a picture, a type, and a figure of salvation. Like Jesus is the Lamb of God that taketh away the sins of the world, the sins of his elect. He's the Lamb slain from the foundation of the world. And it's that blood that washed us and cleansed us as we heard the gospel through the word of God. The blood was applied, and it just washed away all of our dirty, rotten sins, making us saints, holy ones, that even though we're guilty of so much in our life, yet all of our sins in thought, word, and deed, all gone. All removed, completely removed, and we're hidden. We're dead to the world. We're dead to this world. If you haven't figured that out yet, I hope you do. I hope you do. God has claimed us. He's bought us with a price. You can't go back to the world and enjoy the world and fit in with the world and be a part of the world as you were before. It won't work. It won't work. You're dead. You're dead, and your life is hid with God in Christ. And now here we are on the earth in a prolonged judgment. The destroyer is passing us by, but our life is hid with God in Christ. We're hidden for a small moment, and we're waiting for the indignation to be overpassed. And in case you don't think it is referring to judgment, to the final judgment, read Isaiah 26, verse 21. For behold, Jehovah cometh out of his place to punish the inhabitants of the earth for their iniquity. The earth also shall disclose her blood, and shall no more cover her slain. See, he's punishing the inhabitants of the earth, and he has his people in this safe chamber. They're hidden for the little moment, the little moment. Another place is in Isaiah 54. We go over to Isaiah 54, and we read in Verse 5, I'll start there. For thy maker is thine husband, Jehovah of hosts is his name, and thy Redeemer, the Holy One of Israel, the God of the whole earth shall he be called. For Jehovah has called thee as a woman forsaken and grieved in spirit, and a wife of youth. When thou wast refused, saith thy God. See, Christ in the Bible is likened to the bridegroom, all that he saves to the bride. We are the wife of Jehovah. We're the bride of Christ, and Christ is Jehovah. Mentioned before, the name Jesus, if you were to break it down, means Jehovah Savior. And it's only Jehovah, Isaiah 43:11, I, Jehovah, I alone am Savior. And so Jesus is Jehovah Savior. Jesus is Jehovah, and he is our bridegroom. So thy maker is thine husband, Jehovah of hosts is his name. And then in verse 7, for a small moment have I forsaken thee, but with great mercies will I gather thee. Now, God is speaking to the bride. And the bride, go to Revelation 19. Just to remind us, Revelation 19, verse 7, let us be glad and rejoice and give honor to him, for the marriage of the Lamb has come, and his wife has made herself ready, and to her was granted that she should be arrayed in fine linen, clean and white, for the fine linen is the righteousness of saints. See, the wife is the saints, one and the same, one and the same. It's just figurative language. And so it is the saints of God, the elect children. If you're saved, it's you at this time. For a small moment, his anger endureth but a moment. And Isaiah 26, 20 and 21 describes that little moment, doesn't it? As the time when God's going out to punish the inhabitants of the earth. So you see, there's a consistency with the use of this, very quick time period. We think of a moment like a snap of the finger or a blink of the eye, as it's used in 1 Corinthians 15. But so is an hour just 60 minutes. And yet God, and the way God uses it, he ties it to the hour of judgment and the hour of the great tribulation, less than 23 years. And judgment day, you would expect to be 24 hours. Likewise, with the day of salvation, should have been 24 hours. Well, that lasted, the day of salvation lasted for centuries, centuries. The day of judgment, we're learning from May 21, 2011 until an as yet unspecified date in the year 2033. That's what the biblical evidence is pointing to. Prolonged judgment. Prolonged judgment. And this judgment day is also a small moment. And isn't that the case when compared to eternity? You know, eternity is right around the corner. It's about to be ushered in for the saints of God. And eternity has no ending. It goes on and on and on. The whole of human existence in this world for 13,000, whatever, 45, 46 years in 2033, that would be the entire duration of life on earth, is nothing in comparison to eternity. Just a moment, even in looking at it that way. So of course, a period of 22 actual years, 23 inclusive, is nothing. And perhaps the Lord's even helping us to have that perspective by using the figure that it's just a moment. It is rather comforting, isn't it? To know it's just a little moment. For instance, in 2 Corinthians, we read in 2 Corinthians chapter 4, it says in verse 15, for all things are for your sakes, that the abundant grace might through the thanksgiving of many redound to the glory of God, for which cause we faint not. Now remember that God says in Ephesians, faint not at my tribulations for you. Plural, tribulations plural, because there's two at the time of the end. Great tribulation, judgment on the church, followed by tribulation, judgment on the world. This period of time, this present time period. And so, for which cause we faint not, but though our outward man perish, yet the inward man is renewed day by day, for our light affliction. And the word affliction is the word tribulation. It's Strong's 2347. Thlipsis, from great tribulation, megasthlipsis. It's that word. For our light tribulation, which is but for a moment, worketh for us a far more exceeding and eternal weight of glory, while we look not at the things which are seen, but the things which are not seen. For the things which are seen are temporal, but the things which are not seen are eternal. You see here, God is calling our light tribulation, and we are in a tribulation, but a moment. And so we read in Isaiah 54, verse 7, for a small moment have I forsaken thee, but with great mercies will I gather thee. You see, now we have to understand that, the Bible tells us when we become saved, God will never forsake us. You can read that in Hebrews 13, verses 4 and 5. I will never leave thee nor forsake thee, saith the Lord. And that is a fact. His Spirit indwells us, but he can forsake us for the purpose of testing. That is, even though he'll never leave us, that Spirit that is within us will never depart, yet outward circumstances and all the stressors and trouble and torment that's going on all around, we can be submitted to those things, so that there's a definite appearance as though God has forsaken us. Just look at the book of Job and how Job suffered for a period of time, for a moment. And he wondered, certainly, has God left me? Has God forsaken me? But Job was a true elect child of God, and the Spirit of God never departed from him in his inner man. So too, for a small moment in this day of judgment have I forsaken thee, but with great mercies will I gather thee. In a little wrath I hid my face from thee for a moment, but with everlasting kindness will I have mercy on thee, saith Jehovah thy Redeemer. You see, a little wrath, because we're here on the earth experiencing much of the same troubles as everyone else, if not all the same troubles. The big difference is we were comforted in our soul. We're comforted by the Bible. We're comforted by God revealing what his plan is. And even a timeline is comforting to know. It's not forever. It's a short period of time. It's a tribulation that, and you suffer in tribulation. But through much tribulation, we enter into the kingdom of God. And it's but a moment. It really is but a moment. Before you know it, 2033 will be here. It'll be here. And if the biblical evidence proves correct, then it'll all be over soon. And God will once again show himself faithful to his people. And as he brings all the elect out of this world, those in the graves and those that were alive and remaining at the time of that last day, and then into glory, into the new heaven and new earth, and we won't even remember, won't even want to remember, won't even enter into mind, according to Isaiah, the former things are remembered not. And who would want to remember the sinfulness, the misery, the sorrows? It's It's all best forgotten and gone, and his infinite wisdom will bring that to pass in the lives of all of his people. Well, we'll look again in Psalm 30, Lord willing, when we get together in our next Bible study.
0: 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Until our next Bible study, may the Lord's perfect will be done.

0: Hello and welcome to eBible Fellowship's Scripture and Song program. The nature of this program is to take a closer look at one of the hymns that has been written to glorify God.
1: The title of our hymn today is Feed My Sheep. This hymn was written in 2018 by a dear friend in the Lord who put to music what our Lord is commanding us to be doing during this prolonged day of judgment, which began on May 21, 2011, and possibly could end in the year 2033 with this universe's destruction by the hand of God. Our Lord's command and the title of the hymn, Feed My Sheep, is found in John chapter 21. In that chapter, Jesus showed himself for the third time after his resurrection to seven of his disciples. They were fishing all night without a catch, and in the morning, Jesus caused them to net exactly 153 fish, which represent the great multitude of God's elect that were saved outside of the churches during the latter rain portion of the Great Tribulation. The latter rain began on September 7, 1994, and ended on May 21, 2011. After the disciples' fishing trip was completed, Jesus invited his disciples to dine with him. This meal typifies the marriage supper of the Lamb spoken of in Revelation 19, in verses 7 to 9, where we read, "Let us be glad and rejoice and give honor to him, for the marriage of the Lamb is come, and his wife hath made herself ready. And to her was granted that she should be arrayed in fine linen, clean and white, for the fine linen is the righteousness of the saints. And he saith unto me, Write, blessed are they which are called unto the marriage supper of the Lamb. And he saith unto me, These are the true sayings of God." After Jesus dined with his disciples, he focused on Simon Peter and asked him three times, "Simon, son of Jonas, lovest thou me?" And after each time Peter confirmed that he loved his Lord, Jesus commanded, "Feed my lambs once and feed my sheep twice." By God's grace and the revelation of his righteous judgment, we now understand that Jesus' command to Simon Peter, the title of our hymn, Feed My Sheep, is actually a command to we who are alive and remain after Judgment Day began on May 21, 2011. He is telling his people to feed, that is, bring the newly revealed truths of the Bible to his sheep, that is, his elect. These sheep, the great multitude that were saved out of the Great Tribulation, could number in the tens of millions all over the world. Stanza 1 of Feed My Sheep proclaims, "All thy lambs are in the fold, shut away from wind and cold. By God's word he safely keeps. All God's servants feed his sheep." These lyrics remind us of these scriptures. In Isaiah 26, verse 20, we read, "Come, my people, enter thou into thy chambers and shut thy doors about thee. Hide thyself, as it were, for a little moment, until the indignation be overpassed." And in John 10, verses 14 and 15, we read, "I am the good shepherd, and know my sheep, and I am known of mine. As the Father knoweth me, even so know I the Father, and I lay down my life for the sheep." Then the hymn's chorus declares what is essentially a second great commission from our Lord. It sings, "Christ commands us, feed my sheep. If you love me, feed my lambs. This is what our Lord commands. All God's children feed his sheep." We read in John 14, verse 15, the command from Jesus, "If you love me, keep my commandments." The second stanza reconfirms our duty until the Lord takes us to be with him, or until the last day, whichever comes first. "This our task in judgment day, his command we must obey. We will show our love this way. All God's servants feed his sheep." This reminds us of what we read in 1 John 4, verse 17. "Herein is our love made perfect, that we may have boldness in the day of judgment, because as he is, so are we in this world." The third stanza states another truth about God's judgment on the world that began on May 21, 2011. It declares, "God says he has shut the door, his salvation is complete. Until time shall be no more, all God's servants feed his sheep." We read in Matthew 25, verses 10 through 12, "And while they went to buy, the bridegroom came, and they that were ready went in with him to the marriage, and the door was shut. Afterward came also the other virgin, saying, Lord, Lord, open to us. But he answered and said, Verily I say unto you, I know you not. Now let's listen to the hymn, Feed My Sheep.

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Hi, and welcome to another edition of Types and Figures here on eBible Fellowship. We're continuing to look at the spiritual pictures of weather-related elements in the Bible, and today's subject is hail. In the physical world, you're familiar with hail. It comes during thunderstorms. These are chunks of ice that fall from the sky. They can be small or large chunks of ice, and when they fall, if they're big enough, they can do quite a bit of destruction to people and their property. We're going to see that hail is a similar picture to thunder and lightning. Spiritually speaking, hail is one of the expressions of God's anger in the Bible. And we can see that connection between hail and anger in Isaiah 30:30. Let's read Isaiah 30:30. And Jehovah shall cause his glorious voice to be heard, and shall show the lighting down of his arm with the indignation of his anger, and with the flame of a devouring fire, with scattering and tempest and hailstones. And we read about God sending hail in several places in the Bible, and it's something that's falling upon the enemies of God, and it's bringing destruction. And we're familiar with the historical account in the book of Exodus, when God brought judgment upon Egypt, and hail was one of the plagues brought against the Egyptians. And we read about that account in the book of Exodus in chapter 9, verses 22 through 24. And Jehovah said unto Moses, Stretch forth thine hand toward heaven, that there may be hail in all the land of Egypt, upon man and upon beast, and upon every herb of the field throughout the land of Egypt. And Moses stretched forth his rod toward heaven, and Jehovah sent thunder and hail, and the fire ran along upon the ground, and Jehovah rained hail upon the land of Egypt. So there was hail, and fire mingled with the hail, very grievous, such as there was none like it in all the land of Egypt since it became a nation. So again, the hail was a very destructive force that the Lord sent to further destroy Egypt because Pharaoh would not let the Israelites go. And we continue in Exodus chapter 9, verses 25 and 26. And the hail smote throughout all the land of Egypt, all that was in the field, both man and beast, and the hail smote every herb of the field and brake every tree of the field. Only in the land of Goshen, where the children of Israel were, there was no hail. And in that verse, we can definitely see the wrath of God here as the hail is brought forth, causing destruction. That hail served to destroy the herbs and trees of the field and their fruit. And notice here, too, in verse 26 of Exodus 9, that it said that only in the land of Goshen, where the children of Israel were, there was no hail. That's because the children of Israel are a picture of God's elect, and they're not harmed by God's judgment. Now, with many of these judgments that we read about in the book of Exodus, like the darkening of the sun or the turning of the waters to blood, well, that relates to the judgment of the removal of God's Holy Spirit and the removal of the possibility of salvation. And in the same way, hail accomplishes the destruction of the fruit. And if there's no fruit, that's a picture that there's no salvation, and that's one of the things that God points to here. We also read of hail being sent by God in Revelation chapter 8. Revelation chapter 8 is a chapter which describes the wrath of God upon the churches during the Great Tribulation. And here's our word hail in Revelation chapter 8, verse 7. The first angel sounded, and there followed hail and fire mingled with blood, and they were cast upon the earth. And the third part of trees was burnt up, and all green grass was burnt up. Now notice, in the verse we just read, it mentioned the third part and the trees. That's referring to the local congregations. And the hail and fire burning them up, that points to God's wrath being upon them. And that fulfills 1 Peter 4:17, that judgment must begin at the house of God. And that's it for this segment of Types and Figures. Hail is a type and a figure of the wrath of God.

Greetings, everyone. This is Bob Grandy welcoming you to eBible Fellowship's program called Where's That Bible Verse? God tells us in Romans 15, verse 4, "For whatsoever things were written aforetime were written for our learning, that we through patience and comfort of the Scriptures might have hope." During this time, I'll slowly read and then repeat five random verses from the King James Bible, but I will not tell you where they are located in God's Word, the Bible. So listen carefully and try to identify which Bible book, chapter, and even the verse number where each verse can be found. Here's verse number one. "But these speak evil of those things which they know not. But what they know naturally as brute beasts, in those things they corrupt themselves." I'll read it again. "But these speak evil of those things which they know not. But what they know naturally as brute beasts, in those things they corrupt themselves." Here's verse number two. "And we know that all things work together for good to them that love God, to them who are the called according to his purpose." I'll read it again. "And we know that all things work together for good to them that love God, to them who are the called according to his purpose." Here's the third verse. "The great day of Jehovah is near, it is near, and hasteth greatly, even the voice of the day of Jehovah. The mighty man shall cry there bitterly." I'll repeat it. "The great day of Jehovah is near, it is near, and hasteth greatly, even the voice of the day of Jehovah. The mighty man shall cry there bitterly." Here's verse number four. "Knowing that a man is not justified by the works of the law, but by the faith of Jesus Christ, even we have believed in Jesus Christ, that we might be justified by the faith of Christ, and not by the works of the law. For by the works of the law shall no flesh be justified." I'll read it again. "Knowing that a man is not justified by the works of the law, but by the faith of Jesus Christ, even we have believed in Jesus Christ, that we might be justified by the faith of Christ, and not by the works of the law. For by the works of the law shall no flesh be justified." Here's verse number five. "Arise, go unto Nineveh, that great city, and preach unto it the preaching that I bid thee." Here it is again. "Arise, go unto Nineveh, that great city, and preach unto it the preaching that I bid thee." And we'll be back in a moment to discover where these scriptures are located in God's Word, the Bible.

All right, it's time to find out where today's verses are found in the Bible. Here's the first verse. But these speak evil of those things which they know not, but what they know naturally as brute beasts, in those things they corrupt themselves. That verse is found in Jude, verse 10. Jude, verse 10. Here's verse 2. And we know that all things work together for good to them that love God, to them who are the called according to his purpose. And that verse is found in Romans chapter 8, verse 28. Romans 8, 28. Here's verse number 3. The great day of Jehovah is near. It is near and hasteth greatly, even the voice of the day of Jehovah. The mighty man shall cry there bitterly. And that verse is found in Zephaniah chapter 1, verse 14. Zephaniah 1, verse 14. Here's the fourth verse. Knowing that a man is not justified by the works of the law, but by the faith of Jesus Christ, even we have believed in Jesus Christ, that we might be justified by the faith of Christ, and not by the works of the law. For by the works of the law shall no flesh be justified. And that verse is found in Galatians chapter 2, verse 16. Galatians 2, 16. And here's the fifth verse. Arise, go unto Nineveh, that great city, and preach unto it the preaching that I bid thee. And that verse is found in Jonah chapter 3, verse 2. Jonah 3, verse 2. Thank you for joining us today to discover where's that Bible verse? And remember what God tells us in Psalm 119, verse 105. Thy word is a lamp unto my feet and a light unto my path.

Well, greetings, Bible students, and welcome to today's edition of eBible Fellowship's Bible Quiz. In Psalm 119, verse 130, we read, "The entrance of thy words giveth light. It giveth understanding unto the simple." And welcome again to eBible Fellowship's Daily Bible Quiz. And let's keep in mind that in Psalm 138, verse 2, God tells us that he has magnified his word above all his name. And here's question number one. Fill in the missing word. When interpreting the writing on the wall, Daniel told Belshazzar he was weighed in the balances and found... Fill in that word. When interpreting the writing on the wall, Daniel told Belshazzar he was weighed in the balances and found blank. Number two, fill in these two words from a verse in Ezekiel. "What mean ye that ye use this proverb concerning the land of Israel, saying, the fathers have eaten blank blank, and the children's teeth are set on edge?" Fill in those two words. What mean ye that ye use this proverb concerning the land of Israel, saying, the fathers have eaten blank blank, and the children's teeth are set on edge? Number three, fill in the missing word from this verse in 1 Thessalonians. "For when they shall say peace and..." What is that word? "For when they shall say peace and blank, then sudden destruction cometh upon them, as travail upon a woman with child, and they shall not escape." Fill in that word. Number four, true or false? When Moses came down from the mountain and the Israelites were worshiping the golden calf, God, by Moses, commanded the Levites to slay 3,000 of them. Is that true or false? When Moses came down from the mountain and the Israelites were worshiping the golden calf, God, by Moses, commanded the Levites to slay 3,000 of them. And number five, fill in these missing words, looking for four words. When Christ healed the demoniac who dwelt among the tombs in Mark 5, we read that the people came and saw him sitting and clothed, and four words there. When Christ healed the demoniac who dwelt among the tombs in Mark 5, we read that the people came and saw him sitting and clothed, and four words. And we'll be back in a minute with the answers.

And today's answers. Number one, fill in the missing word. When interpreting the writing on the wall, Daniel told Belshazzar he was weighed in the balances and found wanting. He was told he was weighed in the balances and found wanting. And that's Daniel 5, verse 27. Wanting. Daniel 5, 27. Number two, fill in these two words from a verse in Ezekiel. What mean ye that ye use this proverb concerning the land of Israel, saying, the fathers have eaten sour grapes, and the children's teeth are set on edge? Ezekiel 18, verse 2. The fathers have eaten sour grapes, and the children's teeth are set on edge. Ezekiel 18, verse 2. Number 3. Fill in the missing word from this verse in 1 Thessalonians. For when they shall say peace and safety, then sudden destruction cometh upon them, as travail upon a woman with child, and they shall not escape. For when they shall say peace and safety, then sudden destruction cometh upon them, as travail upon a woman with child, and they shall not escape. That's 1 Thessalonians 5:3. Number 4. True or false? When Moses came down from the mountain and the Israelites were worshiping the golden calf, God, by Moses, commanded the Levites to slay 3,000 of them. That's true. You read that in Exodus 32, verse 28. True. Exodus 32, 28. And number 5, fill in the missing words, looking for four words here. When Christ healed the demoniac who dwelt among the tombs in Mark 5, we read that the people came and saw him sitting and clothed and in his right mind. That's Mark 5:15. The people came and saw him sitting and clothed and in his right mind. Mark 5:15. That's our eBible Fellowship Bible quiz for today. And may God bless your study in His Word.

0: 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In this series of Bible studies, we'll be taking a closer look at the Bible's evidence for the completion of the prolonged judgment day and the end of the world occurring in the year 2033. And now here's your host and Bible teacher, Chris McCann.
1: Hello and welcome to eBible Fellowship's Bible Study that is examining the biblical evidence for the end in the year 2033. This is study number 60. And in this study, we're going to take a look at Psalm 30. So let's turn over there, Psalm 30, and I'll read the inscription that says a psalm and song at the dedication of the house of David. Now notice the word dedication in the inscription. That's the same word that we found in Ezra 6 when they finished Zerubbabel's house. They dedicated it. Same word we found in 1 Kings when Solomon's temple was complete. They dedicated the house. And here, David. Now, David did not build a house historically. He prepared for a house. He made much preparation, abundant preparation for his son Solomon to build the house. David desired to build it, but God told him, no, you're a man of war. And so it'll be a man of peace. Solomon, his name means peace, who will build my house. And so I don't know exactly which house is in view here. And historically, it's of little importance, but I'll mention it. It could be David's own house. You know, Solomon, we read, built the Lord's house and his own house, and it took 20 years. The Lord's house was 7 years, 6 months, and his own house was 13 years, about. And so a king can build his own house. This may refer to that. Now, we know David, his name means beloved, and he's a great type of Christ. And so we should understand that Jesus is in view as Jesus is the beloved. He is God's well beloved son, and Jesus built the house of God. Upon this rock I will build my church, or Matthew 7, the wise man built his house upon a rock. And so in both place, house and church, mountain, all interchangeable, or kingdom, excuse me, and a mountain typifies a kingdom. Yeah, I know somebody out there, if you're new to eBible, if you're new to a proper, method of Bible study, which is to look for the deeper spiritual meaning, if you are accustomed to church theologians and the plain literal historical grammatical method of interpretation, you definitely may find it hard to follow some of the things I'm saying, because I'm spiritualizing. Now, spiritualizing in the sense the Bible would have us to do, comparing spiritual with spiritual, looking for the deeper spiritual meaning, and so forth. And so there's types and figures. There's many synonymous things God uses in the Bible, but I don't want to get off track. I want to make sure we get into Psalm 30 during this study. Well, anyway, the spiritual picture is it's the dedication of the house of David, or just think dedication of the house of Christ, dedication of the church of Christ, dedication of the kingdom of Christ. And when is something dedicated? When it is finished. When it's finished. And you don't dedicate something at its beginning. You wait for the work to be done. Once complete, then the dedication. And so this is a psalm and song at the dedication of the house of David. And again, just thank Christ, the house of Christ. And we know, remember Hebrews 3:6, Jesus is a son over his own house. Whose house are we? We, the eternal, invisible, spiritual church. We are the spiritual house. 1 Peter 2:5 speaks of living stones that were put together, build up a spiritual house. Well, let's read from verse 1 of Psalm 30. I will extol thee, O Jehovah, for thou hast lifted me up and hast not made my foes to rejoice over me. O Jehovah, my God, I cried unto thee, and thou hast healed me. O Jehovah, thou hast brought up my soul from the grave. Thou hast kept me alive, that I should not go down to the pit. Sing unto Jehovah, O ye saints of his, and give thanks at the remembrance of his holiness. For his anger endureth but a moment, and his favor is life. Weeping may endure for a night, but joy cometh in the morning. And in my prosperity I said, I shall never be moved. Jehovah, by thy favor thou hast made my mountain to stand strong. Thou didst hide thy face, and I was troubled. And I'll stop reading there. So again, dedication of the house of David, house of Christ. And as we read, for instance, in verse 5, for his anger endureth but a moment. Now, what is that saying? When is God angry? When must his anger be endured? In judgment. In judgment. And we understand the Bible speaks of the day of judgment, the hour of judgment, but maybe you're not familiar with the moment of judgment. And yet, the Bible tells us that very same thing. If we go to Isaiah 26, and read in verse 20, come, my people, enter thou into thy chambers, and shut thy doors about thee. Hide thyself, as it were, for a little moment, until the indignation be overpassed. Now, the way to hide oneself is through salvation. Colossians chapter 3 tells us, and I'll turn there so we can hear it right from the mouth of God. Colossians 3, verse 3, for ye are dead, and your life is hid with Christ in God. When Christ, who is our life, shall appear, then shall ye also appear with him in glory. You're dead. Dead, not in the literal physical sense, but dead in Christ. And so your life is hid with Christ in God. Everyone that becomes saved, we're dead in, well, you know, just want to prove it so you don't think it's coming from me. In Romans 6, verse 3, know ye not that so many of us as were baptized into Jesus Christ were baptized into his death. Therefore, we are buried with him by baptism into death. You see, you can be alive and be baptized, right? And when you're baptized, not the physical water, by the Holy Spirit in salvation, you're baptized into his death. And so you're dead. You're dead, and your life is hid with Christ in God. And that's what Isaiah 26 is saying as we read, come, my people, enter thou into thy chamber and shut thy doors about thee. Hide thyself, as it were, for a little moment. The only place of hiding in the day of judgment is in Christ through the experience of salvation. And that experience of salvation is what serves to hide you. Your life is hid with him. And if you have not experienced salvation, you're not hid. You're very much exposed to the forces of God's anger, to the wrath of God. Hide thyself, as it were, for a little moment until the indignation be overpassed. Very strange. Very strange. Well, God is basically saying to, he's speaking to saved people, to the elect, right? They're the only ones that can hide themselves in Christ. And you have to hide yourselves for the little moment, the little moment. And again, we're looking at Psalm 30, verse 5, his anger endureth but a moment. You see the link? But the anger of God is being poured out. Judgment time, judgment day, judgment hour, judgment moment. His anger is being poured out, and you are to hide yourself through salvation until the indignation, which describes his anger, his wrath, that period in which it's being poured out, until the indignation be overpassed. It has to pass you by. Well, now tell me, if you're in heaven, if you're not on the earth, then how do you understand that? Everybody in heaven doesn't have to worry about the anger of God. They don't have to worry about it passing them by. But you know what this is a description of? Egypt, in the night when God sent the destroyer through the streets of Egypt in order to slay the firstborn, the firstborn. And it would have been the firstborn of a Jew or an Egyptian. Didn't matter. The destroyer was targeting the firstborn. And he went through, and there was a death in every Egyptian's house. But when it came to the house of a Jew, the destroyer passed by. He went overpass. Why? Because the blood was on the doorpost, the blood of the Lamb. And you see, that's a picture, a type, and a figure of salvation. Like Jesus is the Lamb of God that taketh away the sins of the world, the sins of his elect. He's the Lamb slain from the foundation of the world. And it's that blood that washed us and cleansed us as we heard the gospel through the word of God. The blood was applied, and it just washed away all of our dirty, rotten sins, making us saints, holy ones. That even though we're guilty of so much in our life, yet all of our sins in thought, word, and deed, all gone, all removed, completely removed, and we're hidden. We're dead to the world. We're dead to this world. If you haven't figured that out yet, I hope you do. I hope you do. God has claimed us. He's bought us with a price. You can't go back to the world and enjoy the world and fit in with the world and be a part of the world as you were before. It won't work. It won't work. You're dead. You're dead, and your life is hid with God in Christ. And now here we are on the earth in a prolonged judgment. The destroyer is passing us by, but our life is hid with God in Christ. We're hidden for a small moment, and we're waiting for the indignation to be overpassed. And in case you don't think it is referring to judgment, to the final judgment, read Isaiah 26, verse 21, "For behold, Jehovah cometh out of his place to punish the inhabitants of the earth for their iniquity. The earth also shall disclose her blood, and shall no more cover her slain." See, he's punishing the inhabitants of the earth, and he has his people in this safe chamber. They're hidden for the little moment, the little moment. Another place is in Isaiah 54. We go over to Isaiah 54, and we read in Verse 5, I'll start there. For thy maker is thine husband, Jehovah of hosts is his name, and thy Redeemer, the Holy One of Israel, the God of the whole earth shall he be called. For Jehovah has called thee as a woman forsaken and grieved in spirit, and a wife of youth. When thou wast refused, saith thy God. See, Christ in the Bible is likened to the bridegroom, all that he saves to the bride. We are the wife of Jehovah. We're the bride of Christ, and Christ is Jehovah. Mentioned before, the name Jesus, if you were to break it down, means Jehovah Savior. And it's only Jehovah, Isaiah.

Revelation 19. Just to remind us, Revelation 19, verse 7, let us be glad and rejoice and give honor to him, for the marriage of the Lamb has come, and his wife has made herself ready, and to her was granted that she should be arrayed in fine linen, clean and white, for the fine linen is the righteousness of saints. See, the wife is the saints, one and the same, one and the same. It's just figurative language. And so it is the saints of God, the elect children. If you're saved, it's you at this time. For a small moment, his anger endureth but a moment. And Isaiah 26, 20 and 21 describes that little moment, doesn't it? As the time when God's going out to punish the inhabitants of the earth. So you see, there's a consistency with the use of this, very quick time period. We think of a moment like a snap of the finger or a blink of the eye, as it's used in 1 Corinthians 15. But so is an hour just 60 minutes. And yet God, and the way God uses it, he ties it to the hour of judgment and the hour of the great tribulation, less than 23 years. And judgment day, you would expect to be 24 hours. Likewise, with the day of salvation, should have been 24 hours. Well, that lasted, the day of salvation lasted for centuries, centuries. The day of judgment, we're learning from May 21, 2011 until an as yet unspecified date in the year 2033. That's what the biblical evidence is pointing to. Prolonged judgment. Prolonged judgment. And this judgment day is also a small moment. And isn't that the case when compared to eternity? You know, eternity is right around the corner. It's about to be ushered in for the saints of God. And eternity has no ending. It goes on and on and on. The whole of human existence in this world for 13,000, whatever, 45, 46 years in 2033, that would be the entire duration of life on earth, is nothing in comparison to eternity. Just a moment, even in looking at it that way. So of course, a period of 22 actual years, 23 inclusive, is nothing. And perhaps the Lord's even helping us to have that perspective by using the figure that it's just a moment. It is rather comforting, isn't it? To know it's just a little moment. For instance, in 2 Corinthians, we read in 2 Corinthians chapter 4, it says in verse 15, for all things are for your sakes, that the abundant grace might through the thanksgiving of many redound to the glory of God, for which cause we faint not. Now remember that God says in Ephesians, faint not at my tribulations for you. Plural, tribulations plural, because there's two at the time of the end. Great tribulation, judgment on the church, followed by tribulation, judgment on the world, this period of time, this present time period. And so, for which cause we faint not, but though our outward man perish, yet the inward man is renewed day by day. For our light affliction, and the word affliction is the word tribulation. It's Strong's 2347. Thlipsis, from great tribulation, megasthlipsis. It's that word. For our light tribulation, which is but for a moment, worketh for us a far more exceeding and eternal weight of glory, while we look not at the things which are seen, but the things which are not seen. For the things which are seen are temporal, but the things which are not seen are eternal. You see here, God is calling our light tribulation, and we are in a tribulation, but a moment,
And so

0: We read in Isaiah 54, verse 7, "For a small moment have I forsaken thee, but with great mercies will I gather thee." You see, now we have to understand that, you know, the Bible tells us when we become saved, God will never forsake us. You can read that in Hebrews 13, verses 4 and 5. "I will never leave thee nor forsake thee, saith the Lord." And that is a fact. His Spirit indwells us. But he can forsake us for the purpose of testing. That is, even though he'll never leave us, that Spirit that is within us will never depart. Yet outward circumstances and all the stressors and trouble and torment that's going on all around, we can be submitted to those things so that there's a definite appearance as though God has forsaken us. Just look at the book of Job and how Job suffered for a period of time, for a moment, and he wondered, certainly, has God left me? Has God forsaken me? But Job was a true elect child of God, and the Spirit of God never departed from him in his inner man. So too, for a small moment in this day of judgment have I forsaken thee, but with great mercies will I gather thee. In a little wrath I hid my face from thee for a moment, but with everlasting kindness will I have mercy on thee, saith Jehovah thy Redeemer. You see, a little wrath, because we're here on the earth experiencing much of the same troubles as everyone else, if not all the same troubles. The big difference is we're comforted in our soul. We're comforted by the Bible. We're comforted by God revealing what his plan is. And even a timeline is comforting to know. It's not forever. It's a short period of time. It's a tribulation that, and you suffer in tribulation, but through much tribulation, we enter into the kingdom of God. And it's but a moment. It really is but a moment. Before you know it, 2033 will be here. It'll be here. And if the biblical evidence proves correct, then it'll all be over soon. And God will once again show himself faithful to his people. And as he brings all the elect out of this world, those in the graves and those that were alive and remaining at the time of that last day, and then into glory, into the new heaven and new earth. And we won't even remember, won't even want to remember, won't even enter into mind, according to Isaiah, the former things are remembered not. And who would want to remember the sinfulness, the misery, the sorrows? It's all best forgotten and gone, and his infinite wisdom will bring that to pass in the lives of all of his people. Well, we'll look again in Psalm 30, Lord willing, when we get together in our next Bible study.
1: 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Until our next Bible study, may the Lord's perfect will be done.

0: We welcome you to eBible Fellowship's Bible Reading Program. We read in 2 Timothy 3, verse 16, "All Scripture is given by inspiration of God and is profitable for doctrine, for reproof, for correction, for instruction in righteousness." Now, let's begin our Bible Reading Program.
1: The Acts of the Apostles, Chapter 13. Now there were in the church that was at Antioch certain prophets and teachers, as Barnabas and Simeon that was called Niger, and Lucius of Cyrene, and Manaen which had been brought up with Herod the Tetrarch, and Saul. As they ministered to the Lord and fasted, the Holy Ghost said, "Separate me Barnabas and Saul for the work whereunto I have called them." And when they had fasted and prayed, and laid their hands on them, they sent them away. So they, being sent forth by the Holy Ghost, departed unto Seleucia, and from thence they sailed to Cyprus. And when they were at Salamis, they preached the word of God in the synagogues of the Jews, and they had also John to their minister. And when they had gone through the isle unto Paphos, they found a certain sorcerer, a false prophet, a Jew whose name was Bar-Jesus, which was with the deputy of the country, Sergius Paulus, a prudent man, who called for Barnabas and Saul, and desired to hear the word of God. But Elymas the sorcerer, for so is his name by interpretation, withstood them, seeking to turn away the deputy from the faith. Then Saul, who also is called Paul, filled with the Holy Ghost, set his eyes on him, and said, "O full of all subtlety and all mischief, thou child of the devil, thou enemy of all righteousness, wilt thou not cease to pervert the right ways of the Lord? And now behold, the hand of the Lord is upon thee, and thou shalt be blind, not seeing the sun for a season." And immediately there fell on him a mist and a darkness, and he went about seeking some to lead him by the hand. Then the deputy, when he saw what was done, believed, being astonished at the doctrine of the Lord. Now when Paul and his company loosed from Paphos, they came to Perga and Pamphylia, and John, departing from them, returned to Jerusalem. But when they departed from Perga, they came to Antioch in Pisidia, and went into the synagogue on the Sabbath day, and sat down. And after the reading of the law and the prophets, the rulers of the synagogue sent unto them, saying, "Ye men and brethren, if ye have any word of exhortation for the people, say on." Then Paul stood up, and beckoning with his hand, said, "Men of Israel, and ye that fear God, give audience. The God of this people of Israel chose our fathers, and exalted the people when they dwelt as strangers in the land of Egypt, and with an high arm brought he them out of it. And about the time of 40 years suffered he their manners in the wilderness. And when he had destroyed 7 nations in the land of Canaan, he divided their land to them by lot. And after that he gave unto them judges about the space of 450 years, until Samuel the prophet. And afterward they desired a king. And God gave unto them Saul, the son of Kish, a man of the tribe of Benjamin, by the space of 40 years. And when he had removed him, he raised up unto them David to be their king, to whom also he gave testimony, and said, I have found David the son of Jesse, a man after mine own heart, which shall fulfill all my will. Of this man's seed hath God, according to his promise, raised unto Israel a Saviour, Jesus. When John had first preached before his coming the baptism of repentance to all the people of Israel. And as John fulfilled his course, he said, Whom think ye that I am? I am not he. But behold, there cometh one after me, whose shoes of his feet I am not worthy to loose. Men and brethren, children of the stock of Abraham, and whosoever among you feareth God, to you is the word of this salvation sent. For they that dwell at Jerusalem and all their rulers, because they knew him not, nor yet the voices of the prophets which are read every Sabbath day, they have fulfilled them, and condemning him. And though they found no cause of death in him, yet desired they Pilate that he should be slain. And when they had fulfilled all that was written of him, they took him down from the tree, and laid him in a sepulchre. But God raised him from the dead. And he was seen many days of them which came up with him from Galilee to Jerusalem, who are his witnesses unto the people. And we declare unto you glad tidings, how that the promise which was made unto the fathers, God hath fulfilled the same unto us their children, in that he hath raised up Jesus again. As it is also written in the second Psalm, Thou art my Son, this day have I begotten thee. And as concerning that he raised him up from the dead, now no more to return to corruption, he said on this wise, I will give you the sure mercies of David. Wherefore he saith also in another psalm, Thou shalt not suffer thine Holy One to see corruption. For David, after he had served his own generation by the will of God, fell on sleep, and was laid unto his fathers, and saw corruption. But he whom God raised again saw no corruption. Be it known unto you therefore, men and brethren, that through this man is preached unto you the forgiveness of sins, and by him all that believe are justified from all things from which ye could not be justified by the law of Moses. Beware therefore lest that come upon you which is spoken of in the prophets. Behold, ye despisers, and wonder and perish, for I work a work in your days, a work which ye shall in no wise believe, though a man declare it unto you. And when the Jews were gone out of the synagogue, the Gentiles besought that these words might be preached to them the next Sabbath. Now when the congregation was broken up, many of the Jews and religious proselytes followed Paul and Barnabas, who, speaking to them, persuaded them to continue in the grace of God. And the next Sabbath day came almost the whole city together to hear the word of God. But when the Jews saw the multitudes, they were filled with envy, and spake against those things which were spoken by Paul, contradicting and blaspheming. Then Paul and Barnabas waxed bold, and said, It was necessary that the word of God should first have been spoken to you, but seeing ye put it from you, and judge yourselves unworthy of everlasting life, lo, we turn to the Gentiles. For so hath the Lord commanded us, saying, I have set thee to be a light of the Gentiles, that thou shouldst be for salvation unto the ends of the earth. And when the Gentiles heard this, they were glad and glorified the word of the Lord, and as many as were ordained to eternal life believed. And the word of the Lord was published throughout all the region. But the Jews stirred up the devout and honorable women, and the chief men of the city, and raised persecution against Paul and Barnabas, and expelled them out of their coasts. But they shook off the dust of their feet against them, and came unto Iconium. And the disciples were filled with joy, and with the Holy Ghost. The Acts of the Apostles. Chapter 14. And it came to pass in Iconium, that they went both together into the synagogue of the Jews, and so spake that a great multitude both of the Jews and also of the Greeks believed. But the unbelieving Jews stirred up the Gentiles, and made their minds evil affected against the brethren. Long time therefore abode they speaking boldly in the Lord, which gave testimony unto the word of his grace, and granted signs and wonders to be done by their hands. But the multitude of the city was divided, and part held with the Jews, and part with the apostles. And when there was an assault made both of the Gentiles and also of the Jews with their rulers to use them despitefully and to stone them, they were ware of it, and fled unto Lystra and Derbe, cities of Lycaonia, and unto the region that lieth round about. And there they preached the gospel. And there sat a certain man of Lystra, impotent in his feet, being a cripple from his mother's womb, who never had walked. The same heard Paul speak, who steadfastly beholding him and perceiving that he had faith to be healed, said with a loud voice, "Stand upright on thy feet." And he leaped and walked. And when the people saw what Paul had done, they lifted up their voices, saying in the speech of Lycaonia, "The gods are come down to us in the likeness of men." And they called Barnabas Jupiter, and Paul Mercurius, because he was the chief speaker. Then the priest of Jupiter, which was before their city, brought oxen and garlands unto the gates, and would have done sacrifice with the people. Which when the apostles Barnabas and Paul heard of, they rent their clothes and ran in among the people, crying out and saying, "Sirs, why do ye these things? We also are men of like passions with you, and preach unto you that ye should turn from these vanities unto the living God which made heaven, and earth, and the sea, and all things that are therein, who in times past suffered all nations to walk in their own ways. Nevertheless, he left not himself without witness, in that he did good, and gave us rain from heaven, and fruitful seasons, filling our hearts with food and gladness." And with these sayings scarce restrained they the people, that they had not done sacrifice unto them. And there came thither certain Jews from Antioch and Iconium, who persuaded the people, and having stoned Paul, drew him out of the city, supposing he had been dead. Howbeit, as the disciples stood round about him, he rose up, and came into the city, and the next day he departed with Barnabas to Derbe. And when they had preached the gospel in that city, and had taught many, they returned again to Lystra, and to Iconium, and Antioch, confirming the souls of the disciples, and exhorting them to continue in the faith, and that we must through much tribulation enter into the kingdom of God. And when they had ordained them elders in every church, and had prayed with fasting, they commended them to the Lord, on whom they believed. And after they had passed throughout Pisidia, they came to Pamphylia. And when they had preached the word in Perga, they went down into Attalia, and thence sailed to Antioch, from whence they had been recommended to the grace of God for the work which they had fulfilled. And when they were come, and had gathered the church together, they rehearsed all that God had done with them, and how he had opened the door of faith unto the Gentiles. And there they abode long time with the disciples.

The Acts of the Apostles. Chapter 15. And certain men which came down from Judea taught the brethren, and said, Except ye be circumcised after the manner of Moses, ye cannot be saved. When therefore Paul and Barnabas had no small dissension and disputation with them, they determined that Paul and Barnabas and certain other of them should go up to Jerusalem unto the apostles and elders about this question. And being brought on their way by the church, they passed through Phoenicia and Samaria, declaring the conversion of the Gentiles, and they caused a great joy unto all the brethren. And when they were come to Jerusalem, they were received of the church and of the apostles and elders, and they declared all things that God had done with them. But there rose up certain of the sect of the Pharisees which believed, saying, that it was needful to circumcise them, and to command them to keep the law of Moses. And the apostles and elders came together for to consider of this matter. And when there had been much disputing, Peter rose up and said unto them, Men and brethren, ye know how that a good while ago God made choice among us, that the Gentiles by my mouth should hear the word of the gospel and believe. And God, which knoweth the hearts, bear them witness, giving them the Holy Ghost, even as he did unto us, and put no difference between us and them, purifying their hearts by faith. Now therefore, why tempt ye God, to put a yoke upon the neck of the disciples, which neither our fathers nor we were able to bear? But we believe that through the grace of the Lord Jesus Christ, we shall be saved even as they. Then all the multitude kept silence and gave audience to Barnabas and Paul, declaring what miracles and wonders God had wrought among the Gentiles by them. And after they had held their peace, James answered, saying, Men and brethren, hearken unto me. Simeon hath declared how God at the first did visit the Gentiles, to take out of them a people for his name. And to this agree the words of the prophets, as it is written, After this I will return, and will build again the tabernacle of David which is fallen down, and I will build again the ruins thereof, and I will set it up, that the residue of men might seek after the Lord, and all the Gentiles upon whom my name is called, saith the Lord, who doeth all these things. Known unto God are all his works from the beginning of the world. Wherefore my sentence is, that we trouble not them which from among the Gentiles are turned to God, but that we write unto them, that they abstain from pollutions of idols, and from fornication, and from things strangled, and from blood. For Moses of old time hath in every city them that preach him, being read in the synagogues every Sabbath day. Then pleased it the apostles and elders, with the whole church, to send chosen men of their own company to Antioch with Paul and Barnabas, namely Judas surnamed Barsabbas, and Silas chief men among the brethren. And they wrote letters by them after this manner, The apostles and elders and brethren send greetings unto the brethren which are of the Gentiles in Antioch and Syria and Cilicia. For as much as we have heard that certain which went out from us troubled you with words, subverting your souls, saying ye must be circumcised and keep the law, to whom we gave no such commandment, it seemed good unto us, being assembled with one accord, to send chosen men unto you with our beloved Barnabas and Paul, men that have hazarded their lives for the name of our Lord Jesus Christ. We have sent therefore Judas and Silas, who shall also tell you the same things by mouth. For it seemed good to the Holy Ghost and to us to lay upon you no greater burden than these necessary things, that ye abstain from meats offered to idols, and from blood, and from things strangled, and from fornication, from which if ye keep yourselves, ye shall do well. Fare ye well. So when they were dismissed, they came to Antioch. And when they had gathered the multitude together, they delivered the epistle, which when they had read, they rejoiced for the consolation. And Judas and Silas, being prophets also themselves,
exhorted the brethren with many words, and confirmed them. And after they had tarried there a space, they were let go in peace from the brethren unto the apostles. Notwithstanding, it pleased Silas to abide there still. Paul also and Barnabas continued in Antioch, teaching and preaching the word of the Lord with many others also. And some days after, Paul said unto Barnabas, Let us go again and visit our brethren in every city where we have preached the word of the Lord, and see how they do. And Barnabas determined to take with them John, whose surname was Mark. But Paul thought not good to take him with them who departed from them from Pamphylia, and went not with them to the work. And the contention was so sharp between them, that they departed asunder one from the other, and so Barnabas took Mark, and sailed unto Cyprus, and Paul chose Silas, and departed, being recommended by the brethren unto the grace of God. And he went through Syria and Cilicia, confirming the churches. The Acts of the Apostles. Chapter 16. Then came he to Derbe and Lystra, and behold, a certain disciple was there named Timotheus, the son of a certain woman which was a Jewess and believed, but his father was a Greek, which was well reported of by the brethren that were at Lystra and Iconium. Him would Paul have to go forth with him, and took and circumcised him because of the Jews which were in those quarters, for they knew all that his father was a Greek. And as they went through the cities, they delivered them the decrees for to keep, that were ordained of the apostles and elders which were at Jerusalem. And so were the churches established in the faith, and increased in number daily. Now when they had gone throughout Phrygia and the region of Galatia, and were forbidden of the Holy Ghost to preach the word in Asia, after they were come to Mysia, they essayed to go into Bithynia, but the Spirit suffered them not. And they, passing by Mysia, came down to Troas, and a vision appeared to Paul in the night. There stood a man of Macedonia, and prayed him, saying, Come over into Macedonia, and help us. And after he had seen the vision, immediately we endeavored to go into Macedonia, assuredly gathering that the Lord had called us for to preach the gospel unto them. Therefore, loosing from Troas, we came with a straight course to Samothracia, and the next day to Neapolis, and from thence to Philippi, which is the chief city of that part of Macedonia, and a colony, and we were in that city abiding certain days. And on the Sabbath we went out of the city by a riverside, where prayer was wont to be made, and we sat down and spake unto the women which resorted thither. And a certain woman named Lydia, a seller of purple of the city of Thyatira, which worshipped God, heard us, whose heart the Lord opened, that she attended unto the things which were spoken of Paul. And when she was baptized and her household, she besought us, saying, If ye have judged me to be faithful to the Lord, come into my house and abide there. And she constrained us. And it came to pass, as we went to prayer, a certain damsel possessed with a spirit of divination met us, which brought her masters much gain by soothsaying. The same followed Paul and us, and cried, saying, These men are the servants of the Most High God, which show unto us the way of salvation. And this did she many days. But Paul, being grieved, turned and said to the Spirit, I command thee in the name of Jesus Christ to come out of her. And he came out the same hour. And when her masters saw that the hope of their gains was gone, they caught Paul and Silas and drew them into the marketplace unto the rulers, and brought them to the magistrates, saying, These men being Jews do exceedingly trouble our city, and teach customs which are not lawful for us to receive, neither to observe, being Romans. And the multitude rose up together against them, and the magistrates rent off their clothes and commanded to beat them. And when they had laid many stripes upon them, they cast them into prison, charging the jailer to keep them safely. Who, having received such a charge, thrust them into the inner prison, and made their feet fast in the stocks.
And at midnight Paul and Silas prayed, and sang praises unto God, and the prisoners heard them. And suddenly there was a great earthquake, so that the foundations of the prison were shaken, and immediately all the doors were opened, and every one's bands were loosed. And the keeper of the prison, awaking out of his sleep and seeing the prison doors open, he drew out his sword and would have killed himself, supposing that the prisoners had been fled. But Paul cried with a loud voice, saying, Do thyself no harm, for we are all here. Then he called for a light, and sprang in, and came trembling, and fell down before Paul and Silas, and brought them out, and said, Sirs, what must I do to be saved? And they said, Believe on the Lord Jesus Christ, and thou shalt be saved, and thy house. And they spake unto him the word of the Lord, and to all that were in his house. And he took them the same hour of the night, and washed their stripes, and was baptized, he and all his straightway. And when he had brought them into his house, he set meat before them, and rejoiced, believing in God with all his house. And when it was day, the magistrates sent the sergeant, saying, Let those men go. And the keeper of the prison told this saying to Paul, The magistrates have sent to let you go. Now therefore depart, and go in peace. But Paul said unto them, They have beaten us openly, uncondemned, being Romans, and have cast us into prison, and now do they thrust us out privily? Nay, verily, but let them come themselves and fetch us out. And the sergeants told these words unto the magistrates, and they feared when they heard that they were Romans. And they came and besought them, and brought them out, and desired them to depart out of the city. And they went out of the prison, and entered into the house of Lydia, and when they had seen the brethren, they comforted them, and departed.

The Acts of the Apostles. Chapter 17. Now when they had passed through Amphipolis and Apollonia, they came to Thessalonica, where was a synagogue of the Jews. And Paul, as his manner was, went in unto them, and 3 Sabbath days reasoned with them out of the Scriptures, opening and alleging that Christ must needs have suffered and risen again from the dead, and that this Jesus whom I preach unto you is Christ. And some of them believed and consorted with Paul and Silas, and of the devout Greeks a great multitude, and of the chief women not a few. But the Jews which believed not, moved with envy, took unto them certain lewd fellows of the baser sort, and gathered a company, and set all the city on an uproar, and assaulted the house of Jason, and sought to bring them out to the people. And when they found them not, they drew Jason and certain brethren unto the rulers of the city, crying, "These that have turned the world upside down are come hither also, whom Jason hath received, and these all do contrary to the decrees of Caesar, saying that there is another king, one Jesus." And they troubled the people and the rulers of the city when they heard these things. And when they had taken security of Jason and of the other, they let them go. And the brethren immediately sent away Paul and Silas by night unto Berea, who coming thither went into the synagogue of the Jews. These were more noble than those in Thessalonica, in that they received the word with all readiness of mind, and searched the Scriptures daily whether those things were so. Therefore many of them believed, also of honorable women which were Greeks, and of men not a few. But when the Jews of Thessalonica had knowledge that the word of God was preached of Paul at Berea, they came thither also and stirred up the people. And then immediately the brethren sent away Paul to go as it were to the sea, but Silas and Timotheus abode there still. And they that conducted Paul brought him unto Athens, and receiving a commandment unto Silas and Timotheus for to come to him with all speed, they departed. Now, while Paul waited for them at Athens, his spirit was stirred in him when he saw the city wholly given to idolatry. Therefore disputed he in the synagogue with the Jews, and with the devout persons, and in the market daily with them that met with him. Then certain philosophers of the Epicureans and of the Stoics encountered him, and some said, "What will this babbler say?" Others some, "He seemeth to be a setter forth of strange gods, because he preached unto them Jesus and the resurrection." And they took him, and brought him unto Areopagus, saying, "May we know what this new doctrine whereof thou speakest is? For thou bringest certain strange things to our ears. We would know therefore what these things mean." For all the Athenians and strangers which were there spent their time in nothing else but either to tell or to hear some new thing. Then Paul stood in the midst of Mars Hill and said, "Ye men of Athens, I perceive that in all things ye are too superstitious. For as I passed by and beheld your devotions, I found an altar with this inscription, 'To the unknown God.' Whom therefore ye ignorantly worship, him declare I unto you. God that made the world and all things therein, seeing that he is Lord of heaven and earth, dwelleth not in temples made with hands, neither is worshipped with men's hands, as though he needed anything, seeing he giveth to all life and breath and all things, and hath made of one blood all nations of men for to dwell on all the face of the earth, and hath determined the times before appointed and the bounds of their habitation, that they should seek the Lord if haply they might feel after him and find him, though he be not far from every one of us. For in him we live, and move, and have our being, as certain also of your own poets have said, 'For we are also his offspring.' Forasmuch then as we are the offspring of God, we ought not to think that the Godhead is like unto gold or silver or stone, graven by art and man's device. And the times of this ignorance God winked at,
but now commandeth all men everywhere to repent, because he hath appointed a day, in the which he will judge the world in righteousness, by that man whom he hath ordained, whereof he hath given assurance unto all men, in that he hath raised him from the dead. And when they heard of the resurrection of the dead, some mocked, and others said, We will hear thee again of this matter. So Paul departed from among them. Howbeit certain men clave unto him and believed, among the which was Dionysius the Areopagite, and a woman named Damaris, and others with them.

The Acts of the Apostles, Chapter 18. After these things Paul departed from Athens and came to Corinth, and found a certain Jew named Aquila, born in Pontus, lately come from Italy, with his wife Priscilla, because that Claudius had commanded all Jews to depart from Rome, and came unto them. And because he was of the same craft, he abode with them and wrought. For by their occupation they were tent-makers. And he reasoned in the synagogue every Sabbath, and persuaded the Jews and the Greeks. And when Silas and Timotheus were come from Macedonia, Paul was pressed in the spirit, and testified to the Jews that Jesus was Christ. And when they opposed themselves and blasphemed, he shook his raiment and said unto them, Your blood be upon your own heads. I am clean. From henceforth I will go unto the Gentiles. And he departed thence and entered into a certain man's house, named Justus, one that worshipped God, whose house joined hard to the synagogue. And Crispus, the chief ruler of the synagogue, believed on the Lord with all his house, and many of the Corinthians hearing believed and were baptized. Then spake the Lord to Paul in the night by a vision, Be not afraid, but speak, and hold not thy peace, for I am with thee, and no man shall set on thee to hurt thee, for I have much people in this city. And he continued there 1 year and 6 months, teaching the word of God among them. And when Gallio was the deputy of Achaia, the Jews made insurrection with one accord against Paul, and brought him to the judgment seat, saying, This fellow persuadeth men to worship God contrary to the law. And when Paul was now about to open his mouth, Gallio said unto the Jews, If it were a matter of wrong or wicked lewdness, O ye Jews, reason would that I should bear with you. But if it be a question of words and names and of your law, look ye to it, for I will be no judge of such matters. And he drave them from the judgment seat. Then all the Greeks took Sosthenes, the chief ruler of the synagogue, and beat him before the judgment seat. And Gallio cared for none of those things. And Paul after this tarried there yet a good while, and then took his leave of the brethren, and sailed thence into Syria, and with him Priscilla and Aquila, having shorn his head in Cenchreae, for he had a vow. And he came to Ephesus, and left them there. But he himself entered into the synagogue, and reasoned with the Jews. When they desired him to tarry longer time with them, he consented not, but bade them farewell, saying, I must by all means keep this feast that cometh in Jerusalem. But I will return again unto you, if God will. And he sailed from Ephesus. And when he had landed at Caesarea, and gone up, and saluted the church, he went down to Antioch. And after he had spent some time there, he departed, and went over all the country of Galatia and Phrygia, in order strengthening all the disciples. And a certain Jew named Apollos, born at Alexandria, an eloquent man, and mighty in the Scriptures, came to Ephesus. This man was instructed in the way of the Lord. And being fervent in the Spirit, he spake and taught diligently the things of the Lord, knowing only the baptism of John. And he began to speak boldly in the synagogue, whom, when Aquila and Priscilla had heard, they took him unto them, and expounded unto him the way of God more perfectly. And when he was disposed to pass into Achaia, the brethren wrote exhorting the disciples to receive him, who, when he was come, helped them much which had believed through grace. For he mightily convinced the Jews, and that publicly, showing by the Scriptures that Jesus was Christ. The Acts of the Apostles, Chapter 19. And it came to pass that while Apollos was at Corinth, Paul, having passed through the upper coasts, came to Ephesus, and finding certain disciples, he said unto them, Have ye received the Holy Ghost since ye believed?

prophesied, and all the men were about 12. And he went into the synagogue, and spake boldly for the space of 3 months, disputing and persuading the things concerning the kingdom of God. But when divers were hardened, and believed not, but spake evil of that way before the multitude, he departed from them, and separated the disciples, disputing daily, in the school of one Tyrannus. And this continued by the space of 2 years, so that all they which dwelt in Asia heard the word of the Lord Jesus, both Jews and Greeks. And God wrought special miracles by the hands of Paul, so that from his body were brought unto the sick handkerchiefs or aprons, and the diseases departed from them, and the evil spirits went out of them. Then certain of the vagabond Jews, exorcists, took upon them to call over them which had evil spirits the name of the Lord Jesus, saying, We adjure you by Jesus whom Paul preacheth. And there were 7 sons of one Sceva, a Jew, and chief of the priests, which did so. And the evil spirit answered and said, Jesus I know, and Paul I know, but who are ye? And the man in whom the evil spirit was leaped on them, and overcame them, and prevailed against them, so that they fled out of that house naked and wounded. And this was known to all the Jews and Greeks, also dwelling at Ephesus. And fear fell on them all, and the name of the Lord Jesus was magnified. And many that believed came and confessed and showed their deeds. Many of them also, which used curious arts, brought their books together and burned them before all men. And they counted the price of them, and found it 50,000 pieces of silver. So mightily grew the word of God, and prevailed. After these things were ended, Paul purposed in the Spirit, when he had passed through Macedonia and Achaia, to go to Jerusalem, saying, After I have been there, I must also see Rome. So he sent into Macedonia 2 of them that ministered unto him, Timotheus and Erastus, but he himself stayed in Asia for a season. And the same time there arose no small stir about that way. For a certain man named Demetrius, a silversmith, which made silver shrines for Diana, brought no small gain unto the craftsmen, whom he called together with the workmen of like occupation, and said, Sirs, ye know that by this craft we have our wealth. Moreover, ye see and hear that not alone at Ephesus, but almost throughout all Asia, this Paul hath persuaded and turned away much people, saying that there be no gods which are made with hands. So that not only this our craft is in danger to be set at naught, but also that the temple of the great goddess Diana should be despised, and her magnificence should be destroyed, whom all Asia and the world worshippeth. And when they heard these sayings, they were full of wrath, and cried out, saying, Great is Diana of the Ephesians. And the whole city was filled with confusion. And having caught Gaius and Aristarchus, men of Macedonia, Paul's companions in travel, they rushed with one accord into the theater. And when Paul would have entered in unto the people, the disciples suffered him not. And certain of the chief of Asia, which were his friends, sent unto him, desiring him that he would not adventure himself into the theater. Some therefore cried one thing, and some another, for the assembly was confused, and the more part knew not wherefore they were come together. And they drew Alexander out of the multitude, the Jews putting him forward, and Alexander beckoned with his hand, and would have made his defense unto the people. But when they knew that he was a Jew, all with one voice about the space of 2 hours cried out, Great is Diana of the Ephesians! And when the town clerk had appeased the people, he said, Ye men of Ephesus, what man is there that knoweth not how that the city of the Ephesians is a worshipper of the great goddess Diana, and of the image which fell down from Jupiter? Seeing then that these things cannot be spoken against, ye ought to be quiet, and to do nothing rashly. For ye have brought hither these men which are neither robbers of churches nor yet blasphemers of your goddess. Wherefore, if Demetrius and the craftsmen which are with him have a matter against any man, the law is open. And there are deputies, let them implead one another. But if ye inquire anything concerning other matters, it shall be determined in a lawful assembly.
for we are in danger to be called in question for this day's

0: The Acts of the Apostles. Chapter 20. And after the uproar was ceased, Paul called unto him the disciples, and embraced them, and departed for to go into Macedonia. And when he had gone over those parts, and had given them much exhortation, he came into Greece, and there abode 3 months. And when the Jews laid wait for him, as he was about to sail into Syria, he purposed to return through Macedonia. And there accompanied him into Asia Sopater of Berea, and of the Thessalonians Aristarchus and Secundus, and Gaius of Derbe, and Timotheus, and of Asia Tychicus and Trophimus. These going before tarried for us at Troas. And we sailed away from Philippi after the days of unleavened bread, and came unto them to Troas in 5 days, where we abode 7 days. And upon the first day of the week, when the disciples came together to break bread, Paul preached unto them, ready to depart on the morrow, and continued his speech until midnight. And there were many lights in the upper chamber where they were gathered together, and there sat in a window a certain young man named Eutychus, being fallen into a deep sleep. And as Paul was long preaching, he sunk down with sleep, and fell down from the third loft, and was taken up dead. And Paul went down and fell on him, and embracing him said, Trouble not yourselves, for his life is in him. When he therefore was come up again, and had broken bread and eaten, and talked a long while, even till break of day, so he departed. And they brought the young man alive, and were not a little comforted. And we went before to ship, and sailed unto Assos, there intending to take in Paul, for so had he appointed, minding himself to go afoot. And when he met with us at Assos, we took him in, and came to Mytilene. And we sailed thence, and came the next day over against Chios. And the next day we arrived at Samos, and tarried at Trigillium. And the next day we came to Miletus. For Paul had determined to sail by Ephesus, because he would not spend the time in Asia. For he hasted, if it were possible for him, to be at Jerusalem the day of Pentecost. And from Miletus he sent to Ephesus and called the elders of the church. And when they were come to him, he said unto them, Ye know from the first day that I came into Asia, after what manner I have been with you at all seasons, serving the Lord with all humility of mind, and with many tears and temptations, which befell me by the lying in wait of the Jews, and how I kept back nothing that was profitable unto you, but have showed you, and have taught you publicly and from house to house, testifying both to the Jews and also to the Greeks, repentance toward God, and faith toward our Lord Jesus Christ. And now, behold, I go bound in the Spirit unto Jerusalem, not knowing the things that shall befall me there, save that the Holy Ghost witnesseth in every city, saying that bonds and afflictions abide me. But none of these things move me, neither count I my life dear unto myself, so that I might finish my course with joy, and the ministry which I have received of the Lord Jesus, to testify the gospel of the grace of God. And now, behold, I know that ye all, among whom I have gone preaching the kingdom of God, shall see my face no more. Wherefore I take you to record this day, that I am pure from the blood of all men. For I have not shunned to declare unto you all the counsel of God. Take heed therefore unto yourselves, and to all the flock over which the Holy Ghost hath made you overseers, to feed the church of God which he hath purchased with his own blood. For I know this, that after my departing shall grievous wolves enter in among you, not sparing the flock. Also of your own selves shall men arise, speaking perverse things, to draw away disciples after them. Therefore watch and remember, that by the space of 3 years I ceased not to warn every one night and day with tears. And now, brethren, I commend you to God, and to the word of his grace, which is able to build you up, and to give you an inheritance among all them which are sanctified. I have coveted no man's silver, or gold, or apparel. Yea, ye yourselves know that these hands have ministered unto my necessities, and to them that were with me. I have showed you all things, how that so laboring ye ought to support the weak, and to remember the words of the Lord Jesus, how he said, "It is more blessed to give than to receive." And when he had thus spoken, he kneeled down and prayed with them all. And they all wept sore and fell on Paul's neck and kissed him, sorrowing most of all for the words which he spake, that they should see his face no more. And they accompanied him unto the ship.
1: 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We invite you to visit our website at www.ebiblefellowship.org.

Jeremiah chapter 3. They say, if a man put away his wife, and she go from him, and become another man's, shall he return unto her again? Shall not that land be greatly polluted? But thou hast played the harlot with many lovers, yet return again to me, saith Jehovah. Lift up thine eyes unto the high places, and see where thou hast not been lain with. In the ways hast thou sat for them, as the Arabian in the wilderness, and thou hast polluted the land with thy whoredoms and with thy wickedness. Therefore the showers have been withholden, and there hath been no latter rain, and thou hadst a whore's forehead, thou refusedst to be ashamed. Wilt thou not from this time cry unto me, my father, thou art the guide of my youth? Will he reserve his anger forever? Will he keep it to the end? Behold, thou hast spoken and done evil things, as thou couldest. Jehovah said also unto me, in the days of Josiah the king, hast thou seen that which backsliding Israel hath done? She's gone up upon every high mountain, and under every green tree, and there hath played the harlot. And I said, after she had done all these things, turn them unto me. But she returned not, and her treacherous sister Judah saw it. And I saw when for all the causes whereby backsliding Israel committed adultery, I had put her away and given her a bill of divorce. Yet her treacherous sister Judah feared not, but went and played the harlot also. And it came to pass through the lightness of her whoredom that she defiled the land and committed adultery with stones and with stocks. And yet for all this her treacherous sister Judah hath not turned unto me with her whole heart, but faintly, saith Jehovah. And Jehovah said unto me, the backsliding Israel hath justified herself more than treacherous Judah. Go and proclaim these words toward the north, and say, return, thou backsliding Israel, saith Jehovah, and I will not cause mine anger to fall upon you, for I am merciful, saith Jehovah, and I will not keep anger forever. Only acknowledge thine iniquity, that thou hast transgressed against Jehovah thy God, and hast scattered thy ways to the strangers under every green tree. And ye have not obeyed my voice, saith Jehovah. Turn, O backsliding children, saith Jehovah, for I am married unto you, and I will take you one of a city and two of a family, and I will bring you to Zion. And I will give you pastors according to mine heart, which shall feed you with knowledge and understanding. And it shall come to pass, when ye be multiplied and increased in the land, in those days, say Jehovah, they shall say no more, the ark of the covenant of Jehovah, neither shall it come to mind, neither shall they remember it, neither shall they visit it, neither shall that be done any more. At that time they shall call Jerusalem the throne of Jehovah, and all the nations shall be gathered unto it, to the name of Jehovah, to Jerusalem. Neither shall they walk any more after the imagination of their evil heart. In those days the house of Judah shall walk with the house of Israel, and they shall come together out of the land of the north to the land that I have given for an inheritance unto your fathers. But I said, how shall I put thee among the children, and give thee a pleasant land, a goodly heritage of the hosts of nations? And I said, thou shalt call me my father, and shalt not turn away from me. Surely, as a wife treacherously departed from her husband, so have ye dealt treacherously with me, O house of Israel, saith Jehovah. A voice was heard upon the high places, weeping and supplications of the children of Israel, for they have perverted their way, and they have forgotten Jehovah their God. Return, ye backsliding children,
and I will heal your backslidings. Behold, we come unto thee, for thou art Jehovah our God. Truly in vain is salvation hoped for from the hills and from the multitude of mountains. Truly in Jehovah our God is the salvation of Israel. For shame hath devoured the labor of our fathers from our youth, their flocks and their herds, their sons and their daughters. We lie down in our shame, and our confusion covereth us. For we have sinned against Jehovah our God, we and our fathers, from our youth even unto this day, and have not obeyed the voice of Jehovah our God.

Genesis 30. And when Rachel saw that she bare Jacob no children, Rachel envied her sister and said unto Jacob, Give me children, or else I die. And Jacob's anger was kindled against Rachel, and he said, Am I in God's stead, who hath withheld from thee the fruit of the womb? And she said, Behold my maid Bilhah, go in unto her, and she shall bear upon my knees, that I may also have children by her. And she gave him Bilhah her handmaid to wife, and Jacob went in unto her. And Bilhah conceived, and bare Jacob a son. And Rachel said, God hath judged me, and hath also heard my voice, and hath given me a son. Therefore called she his name Dan. And Bilhah, Rachel's maid, conceived again, and bare Jacob a second son. And Rachel said, With great wrestlings have I wrestled with my sister, and I have prevailed. And she called his name Naphtali. When Leah saw that she had left bearing, she took Zilpah her maid and gave her Jacob to wife. And Zilpah, Leah's maid, bare Jacob a son. And Leah said, A troop cometh, and she called his name Gad. And Zilpah, Leah's maid, bare Jacob a second son. And Leah said, Happy am I, for the daughters will call me blessed, and she called his name Asher. And Reuben went in the days of wheat harvest, and found mandrakes in the field, and brought them unto his mother Leah. Then Rachel said to Leah, Give me, I pray thee, of thy son's mandrakes. And she said unto her, Is it a small matter that thou hast taken my husband, and wouldst thou take away my son's mandrakes also? And Rachel said, Therefore he shall lie with thee tonight for thy son's mandrakes. And Jacob came out of the field in the evening, and Leah went out to meet him, and said, Thou must come in unto me, for surely I have hired thee with my son's mandrakes. And he lay with her that night. And God hearkened unto Leah, and she conceived, and bare Jacob the fifth son. And Leah said, God hath given me mine hire, because I have given my maiden to my husband, and she called his name Issachar. And Leah conceived again, and bare Jacob the sixth son. And Leah said, God hath endued me with a good dowry. Now will my husband dwell with me, because I have borne him six sons. And she called his name Zebulun. And afterwards she bare a daughter, and called her name Dinah. And God remembered Rachel, and God hearkened to her, and opened her womb. And she conceived, and bare a son, and said, God hath taken away my reproach. And she called his name Joseph, and said, The Lord shall add to me another son. And it came to pass, when Rachel had borne Joseph, that Jacob said unto Laban, Send me away, that I may go unto mine own place, and to my country. Give me my wives and my children, for whom I have served thee, and let me go, for thou knowest my service which I have done thee. And Laban said unto him, I pray thee, if I have found favor in thine eyes, tarry, for I have learned by experience that the Lord hath blessed me for thy sake. And he said, Appoint me thy wages, and I will give it. And he said unto him, Thou knowest how I have served thee, and how thy cattle was with me. For it was little which thou hadst before I came, and it is now increased unto a multitude, and the Lord hath blessed thee since my coming, and now when shall I provide for mine own house also? And he said, What shall I give thee? And Jacob said, Thou shalt not give me anything. If thou wilt do this thing for me, I will again feed and keep thy flock. I will pass through all thy flock today, removing from thence all the speckled and spotted cattle, and all the brown sheep among the sheep, and the spotted and speckled among the goats, and of such shall be my hire. So shall my righteousness answer for me in time to come, when it shall come for my hire before thy face, every one that is not speckled and spotted among the goats, and brown among the sheep, that shall be counted stolen with me. And Laban said, Behold, I would it might be according to thy word. And he removed that day the he-goats that were ring-straked and spotted, and all the she-goats that were speckled and spotted, and every one that had some white in it, and all the brown among the sheep, and gave them into the hands of his sons. And he set 3 days' journey betwixt himself and Jacob fed the rest of Laban's flocks. And Jacob took him rods of green poplar, and of the hazel and chestnut tree, and pilled white strakes in them, and made the white appear which was in the rods.
And he set the rods which he had built before the flocks in the gutters, in the watering troughs, when the flocks came to drink, that they should conceive when they came to drink. And the flocks conceived before the rods, and brought forth cattle ring-straked, speckled, and spotted. And Jacob did separate the lambs, and set the faces of the flocks toward the ring-straked, and all the brown in the flock of Laban. And he put his own flocks by themselves, and put them not unto Laban's cattle. And it came to pass, whensoever the stronger cattle did conceive, that Jacob laid the rods before the eyes of the cattle in the gutters, that they might conceive among the rods. But when the cattle were feeble, he put them not in, so the feebler were Laban's, and the stronger Jacob's. And the man increased exceedingly, and had much cattle, and maidservants, and manservants, and camels, and asses.

0: 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With his Bible study, here's eBible Fellowship's Robert Daniels.
1: One of the things I'd like to talk about today is, according to God's Word, the Bible, we're in Judgment Day. And that Judgment Day began on May 21, 2011. No wonder we see all this division everywhere we look. We see division in families, in nations. We see the multiplication of sin. We see wars. We see man inhumanity to man. We see sin everywhere we look. And God's elect, we know that God, Almighty God, is in perfect control of all things. And we know that God is the one who are causing these things. And when we read, turn our Bibles to Psalm 2, God is ruling the earth, as we now learn in the Bible, and it's not for good. In Psalm 2, let's read verse 1 and a few of the verses in Psalm 2. Why do the heathen rage and the people imagine a vain thing? The kings of the earth set themselves, and the rulers take counsel together against Jehovah and against his anointed, saying, let us break their bands asunder and cast away their cords from us. He that sitteth in the heavens shall laugh. Jehovah shall have them in derision. Then shall he speak unto them in his wrath and vex them in his sore displeasure. Yet have I set my king upon my holy hill of Zion. I will declare the decree that Jehovah has said unto me, thou art my son. This day have I begotten thee. Ask of me, and I will give thee the heathen for thine inheritance, and the utmost parts of the earth for thy possession. Thou shalt break them with a rod of iron, and shall dash them in pieces like a potter's vessel. So now we see that Christ is ruling the earth, and we see all this chaos, and we see all these things is happening to us. But by God's mercy, he has opened the eyes of his elect to have us to know where we're at in time. And you know, none of us are smart enough to figure this out. It's only by God's mercy that he has taught us this from the Bible. And these things are so. So we as God's elect living in this world, we shouldn't be caught up in what we see, either whether it's political or people are out there protesting against one thing, that issue, as we taught in the Bible, this is not our fight. This is not our fight. We ought to be about our Father's business in feeding sheep. That's our primary responsibility, living in the day of judgment. We ought to be feeding sheep. And we ought to be praying to God for wisdom that he may open more opportunities for us, that we may go out with the gospel to feed sheep, because God is no longer saving anyone. The door to salvation is closed. So our priority is to feed sheep. And you know, we shouldn't be frightened or scared about what we see. The world, they don't trust the Bible, and they sense that something is wrong, but since they don't trust the Bible, they can't understand, neither can they see it, why these things are going on and why these things are so. And God is the one who sets up leaders over nations, and he's the one who's in charge. There's a verse in Daniel 4 that God ruleth in the kingdom of men. He's ruling the earth, and right there is not for our good. But what I want to speak about a little bit in today's study is over in the New Testament in John chapter 14. I'm going to read a few verses in John chapter 14, the Gospel of John, You know, here we are in Judgment Day. You know, and as I said, you see the chaos and division everywhere and the great multiplication of sin. And you see men are shaking their fist at God, and it goes on and on and on and on. Keep our eyes on the Lord Jesus Christ. That's where our focus ought to be. In John chapter 14, verse 1, here God is telling us, let not your heart be troubled. We shouldn't be afraid of what we see or stressed out about what we see. You know, we see God has his thumb on the scale of man's justice. Man's justice is corrupt and all these things we see. We shouldn't be caught up in it. But here God says, let not your heart be troubled. Ye believe in God, believe also in me. In my Father's house are many mansions. If it were not so, would have told you, I go to prepare a place for you. And if I go and prepare a place for you, I will come again. This is a promise of God. We know that God came on May 21, 2011, but there's a final day that we're learning from the Bible that could be in the year 2033. That last day when the Lord appear on the glory to complete the salvation, that will happen. It's absolutely certain that God will end this world and complete our salvation. And it goes on, I will come again and receive you unto myself, that where I am, there he may be also. And let's turn over to verse 22 of the same chapter. John chapter 14, verse 22. And Judas said unto him, not Iscariot, Lord, how is it that thou wilt manifest thyself unto us and not unto the world? Jesus answered and said unto him, if a man love me, he will keep my words, and my Father will love him, and we will come unto him and make our abode with him. He that loveth me not keepeth not my sayings, and the word which ye hear is not mine, but the Father's which sent me. These things have I spoken unto you, being yet present with you. And in verse 26 and 27, but the Comforter, which is the Holy Ghost, whom the Father will send in my name, he will teach you all things and bring all things to your remembrance, whatsoever I have said unto you. In verse 27, peace I leave with you. My peace I give unto you. Not as the world giveth, give I unto you. Let not your heart be troubled, neither let it be afraid. So that's God's word to us. And I want to look at peace. God tells us there in verse 27. Peace I leave with you. And that's the peace of God that is given to God's elect people. And we're going to get into that today and hopefully in the next study, because I can't cover all the information that I have in one study. But here God says to us, peace. Peace be unto you. In this chaotic, sinful world, God comes to us through the Bible and says, peace be unto you. And that peace, Christ is our peace that he has given to us, because when God saves someone, we're no longer at war with him. We're at peace with him. But back over in John 14, I looked up that word troubled when he says there, let not your heart be troubled. It's the Greek number 5015. And God give us some examples of how it's used in the Bible. Let's read a passage in the Gospel of Luke, Luke 24. Luke 24, and we'll start reading in verse 30. Luke 24, verse 30. Let's break right into the middle of the chapter. It says, Luke chapter 24, verses 30 to 41. And it came to pass as he sat at meat with them, he took bread and blessed it, and brake and gave to them. And their eyes were opened, and they knew him, and he vanished out of their sight. And they said one to another, "Did not our heart burn within us while he talked with us by the way, and while he opened to us the scriptures?" So right here you see that Christ is the one who opens the scriptures to his elect people, that we could know these things, because we're not smart to figure it out. And in verse 33, he says, "And they rose up the same hour and returned to Jerusalem and found the 11 gathered together and them that were with him, saying, 'The Lord is risen indeed and hath appeared to Simon.' And they told what things were done in the way and how he was known of them in breaking of bread. And as they thus spake, Jesus himself stood in the midst of them and said unto them, 'Peace be unto you.'" Those one, but they were terrified and affrighted, and supposed that they had seen a spirit. And he said unto them, "Why are ye troubled? And why do thoughts arise in your hearts? Behold my hands and my feet, that it is I myself. Handle me and see. For a spirit hath not flesh and bones as ye see me have." When he had thus spoken, he showed them his hands and his feet. And while they yet believed not for joy and wondered, he said unto them, "Have ye here any meat?" But you see here, Christ appeared in the midst of them, and he said to them, "Peace be unto you." And he goes on to tell us how terrified they were. They were affrighted by what they have experienced. And the same thing God can say to us in our time. You know, peace be unto you. And we shouldn't be terrified or affrighted or be troubled about what we see that's going on in our world today, because we know that God is in perfect control of it, and we are in judgment day. Because never before has this world has been so sinful. Who would have ever believed that two men would be married? Total rebellion about what God says not to do. And we see the destruction of the family. We see divorce at an all-time high. And this is not only in our nation. It is all over the world. God has lifted his hand of restraint from the heart of men everywhere. Everywhere we look, we see the multiplication of sin everywhere. As I said, the world, they don't understand what's going on. They sense something is wrong, but they don't know, because they don't trust God's word, the Bible. And let's look at another passage as how God used this word troubled and how they were frighted. We shouldn't be affrighted or worried about things, because, you know, God is on the throne, and we should, as God's elect, we trust what the Bible says. Although we live in this world and we too have issues or troubles in our families, and we're going to be misunderstood by men and man's hatred against us, which they're not. It's not against us, but it's against God as we share the gospel. We shouldn't let that bother us. We shouldn't let it bother us. It's par for the course. If we name the name of Christ, you know, we will suffer for it. So we shouldn't be shocked by it. In Mark chapter 6, start reading at verse 45, how God gives us these examples here. In Mark chapter 6, verse 45. "And straightway he constrained his disciples to get into the ship and to go to the other side before to Bethsaida, while he sent away the people. And when he had sent them away, he departed into a mountain to pray. And when eve was come, the ship was in the midst of the sea, and he alone on the land. And he saw them toiling and rowing, for the wind was contrary unto them. But about the fourth watch of the night, he cometh unto them, walking upon the sea, and would have passed them. But when they saw him walking upon the sea, they supposed it had been a spirit, cried out, for they all saw him and were troubled. See how they reacted? They were troubled. They were disturbed by it. Did you want to say that? And immediately he talked with them and saith unto them, be of good cheer, it is I. Be not afraid. So as we go through this judgment day, we shouldn't be troubled or terrified or afraid. No, Christ is with us. He promised that he will never leave nor forsake us. He can't forsake us. He can't forsake his elect people whom sins he paid for. Because you know, when God saves us, he gave us the Holy Spirit, and God's Holy Spirit is in us. So he cannot forsake us. But for this moment, the time we're living in, we're halfway through this time period. 2033 is around the corner. And many of us, God's elect, will be here, and many won't be here. God would have taken them in death. And physical death doesn't terrify or trouble the child of God, God's elect. We shouldn't be bothered by that, because God has promised us in the Bible to be absent from the body, he tells us, is to be present with Jehovah. So it's a win-win for the child of God, you know, because we're here when he comes. That's a wonderful thing. And if we've recently passed, that's not a problem, because God will raise the dead on the last day, his elect people, and complete the salvation of his elect. But let's turn over to 1 Peter. In 1 Peter chapter 3. 1 Peter chapter 3. I'm going to start reading in verse 14. 1 Peter chapter 3, let's back up to verse 12. 1 Peter chapter 3, verse 12. Here God tells us, for the eyes of the Lord are over the righteous. You know, this is wonderful. You see why we shouldn't be troubled or worried or affrighted what we see, what's going on around us? God's eyes, I don't mean that he have eyes like men, but we're secured in Christ. For the eyes of the Lord are over the righteous, and his ears are open unto their prayers, but the face of Jehovah is against them that do evil. So we have this wonderful verse in the Bible that God hears the prayers of his elect people. He hears everything. And he goes on in verse 13, who is he that will harm you? I mean, you can harm the body, God tells us, but that's all man can do. You see, if he be followers of that which is good, and who's good? God is good. We're doing his will by God's mercy. And if ye suffer for righteousness' sake, happy are ye, and be not afraid of their terror, neither be troubled. See, in the verse in John, God said, let not your heart be troubled. Don't let it be afraid. You don't have to be beside yourself when we see this division in our government, or we see whatever we see, you know, the wicked of the world, they're beside themselves. They're trying to solve all these problems on their own, and it's going to get worse. You know, it's not going to get any better. So we do as God's elect, we just simply relax and just wait upon the Lord and continue in our day as he has instructed us to feed sheep. We keep on studying the Bible, pray for wisdom that God will open our understanding to his truth in his time. And that's all we do. We don't have to be stressed out or anything like that. Yeah, life in this world is difficult at best. And many of God's elect people are in difficult, difficult circumstances. And the wonderful thing we do, this life on this earth is not permanent. It's only a few more years, and we could go to God every day. Oh, Lord, help me to do it your way. Strengthen me each day as I seek to be obedient to your commandments, because we cannot do it of ourselves. We just can't. We don't have the strength or the ability to do so. So we go to the source of strength, which is God himself. And we could lay it out before God, because God knows our situation far better than we could ever know it. Because, you know, the end is in sight for God's elect. A few more years, and the Lord Jesus could take any one of us tonight, tomorrow, next week, next year. Tomorrow's not guaranteed to anyone, or the rest of this day. But as God's elect, that's where our focus is, not on the things of this life and what we see that is going on. And in verse 15 of 1 Peter chapter 3, okay, God goes on to tell us, but sanctify the Lord God in your hearts, and be ready always to give an answer to every man that asketh you a reason for the hope that is in you with meekness and fear. See, this ought to be our attitude. You see, we can't start feeling sorry for ourselves. We shouldn't do that. When we start doing that, you know, it leads down the wrong path. But we could pour out our hearts before God, and we know that God hears the prayers of his elect. And another passage, turn to Luke 10, a very familiar passage, the Gospel of Luke, Luke chapter 10. You remember with Mary and Martha in Luke chapter 10? Let's start at verse 38. Luke chapter 10, verse 38. Now it came to pass as they went that he entered into a certain village, and a certain woman named Martha received him into her house. Verse 39. And she had a sister called Mary, which also sat at Jesus' feet and heard his word. But Martha was cumbered about much serving, and came to him and said, Lord, dost thou not care that my sister hath left me to serve alone? Bid her therefore that she help me. And Jesus answered and said unto her, Martha, Martha, thou art careful and troubled. Same word as there is in John 14, and troubled about many things. These things in this life shouldn't be our concern. You know, our concern ought to be doing it God's way. And here Christ answered, one thing that is needful, and Mary hath chosen that good part, which shall not be taken away from her. See, when I read this, I get out of this that our attention ought to be on spiritual things. As God tells us in Colossians there, that we our mind ought to be on heavenly things. You know, we live in this life, yes, but this is not our focus. It ought to be on God's word, because we see there that her sister was seated at the feet of Christ, listening to the word of Christ. And that's where our mind and attention ought to be. Not only chaos that's around us. That's not where it is. Yes, we hear and we see it. See it in our local news. We see it in the paper. We see it everywhere we see. But our attention ought to be on God's word, the Bible. That's where our attention ought to be. And let's turn to a verse over in Psalm 27, I know is a messianic psalm, speaking about Christ, but it has some very wonderful thing there in Psalm 27. It says here, although it's a messianic psalm, it has a lot there too that we could read. Verse 1, Psalm 27, verse 1. Jehovah is my light and my salvation. Whom shall I fear? Jehovah is the strength of my life. Of whom shall I be afraid? You see how this messianic psalm starts out? And he has a lot to say with us also today. God is our strength, because we have none of ourselves. And we shouldn't fear men. Now, whom shall I fear? Whom shall we fear? No one. Man, he hurt the physical body, and that's all he could do. And he goes, verse 2, when the wicked, even my enemies and my foes, came upon me to eat my flesh, they stumbled and fell. Though an host should encamp against me, my heart shall not fear. Though war shall arise against me, in this will I be confident. One thing have I desired of Jehovah. And, you know, God's elect, although this is a messianic psalm, we desire to be with Christ. That's where our heart is. It's not on the things of this life. It's not there. You know, our desire is to be with Christ. You remember the man that was living in the tombs and Gadarenes, and it's a picture of salvation, and God saved them. Now we see he's in his right mind spiritually, because before we're saved, you know, we're not in our right minds. We're mad, if you want to say that. And we see God saved them, and now he's in his right mind. What was his desire? His desire was to be with Christ. And that's where all of God's elect desire is to be with Christ. But Christ instructed him that he had work for him to do, you know, during the day of salvation, when the gospel was being, when God was saving people, and God sent him out with the gospel, you see. And that's where our heart is. But in verse 4, one thing have I desired of Jehovah, that I will seek after, that I may dwell in the house of Jehovah all the days of my life, and behold the beauty of Jehovah, and to inquire in his temple. This is where our heart is. That's why we're not troubled or bothered by what we see, what's going on around us. You know, we see that God, we know that we're in Judgment Day, starting May 21, 2011. We see all these things happening. God has lifted his restraint off a man's heart, and we see these things happening. We see these things happen, knowing that God is in perfect control of it. But let's turn over to Philippians. Philippians chapter 4. We're going to start reading in Philippians chapter 4. We're going to start reading in verse 5 to 7. Here God says in Philippians chapter 4, verses 5 to 7, let your moderation be known unto all men. The Lord is at hand. Be careful for nothing, but in everything by prayer and supplication with thanksgiving, let your requests be made known unto God. And here in verse 7, and the peace of God, which passeth all understanding, shall keep your hearts and mind through Christ Jesus. See, the peace of God passes all understanding. And Christ, as I said earlier on, Christ is our peace. He's the one that we look to. He's the one who we trust. And we shouldn't be troubled. We shouldn't be troubled by what we see. You could say, you see, the Bible is being fulfilled. God's word, every jot, every tittle of God's word must be fulfilled. See, we're nearing the end of this age, this world. And we don't know what else God will do. But we know that God is in control of it, and we rest in that. But let's talk about peace. What is it? But before we go there, let's remind ourselves of John chapter 14, verse 27. John chapter 14, verse 27. There we read. Here God says to us, "Peace I leave with you, my peace." And you see, God is telling us that this is his peace. And it's completely different from the peace that man gives. You know, I always say that man's peace is on paper. We see two nations warring, fighting against each other, or two family members fighting against each other, or friends, or whatever the case might be. You wish they would be at peace with one another, or that nation would stop fighting, they would stop fighting and be at peace with one another. That's not the peace that we're interested in. Because with man's peace, although they sign a treaty or a peace agreement, at any time, that peace treaty could be null and void. Be null and void, and they will be back fighting at each other. And verse 27 says, "Peace I leave with you. My peace I give unto you." And you know, this peace is given. It's not earned. Not as the world giveth. It's completely different than the peace of Christ. "Give I unto you." And it goes on, "Let not your heart be troubled, neither let it be afraid." I believe this verse fits us today perfectly as what we see going on in our world in Judgment Day. We see what's going on. But when I look at the Old Testament, has a lot to say about peace. Remember the peace offering? All those offerings, they were pointing to Christ. It was pointing to Christ. So let's look at the book of Numbers. Numbers chapter 3. Numbers chapter 3. We're going to start reading in verse 1. 1 to 13. And we read, "These also are the generations of Aaron and Moses in the day that Jehovah spake with Moses in Mount Sinai." As we look at this peace offering, God tells us who could offer it. In verse 2, "These are the names of the sons of Aaron: Nadab, the firstborn, Abihu, Eleazar, and Ithamar. These are the names of the sons of Aaron, the priests, which were anointed, whom he consecrated to minister in the priest's office. And Nadab and Abihu died before Jehovah when they offered strange fire before Jehovah in the wilderness of Sinai. And they had no children. And Eleazar and Ithamar ministered in the priest's office in the sight of Aaron, their father. And Jehovah spake unto Moses, saying, Bring the tribe of Levi near." And as we look at more verses in the Bible, you will begin to see that the tribe of Levi are a picture of the true believers as they minister in the temple. And we also, too, as we minister the gospel to the world, and we know Christ also is a high priest. "Bring the tribe of Levi near and present them before Aaron the priest, that they minister unto me, and they shall keep this charge and the charge of the whole congregation before the tabernacle of the congregation to do the service of the tabernacle. And they shall keep all the instruments of the tabernacle of the congregation and the charge of the children of Israel to do the service of the tabernacle. And thou shalt give the Levites unto Aaron and to his sons, and they shall wholly given unto him out of the children of Israel. And thou shalt appoint Aaron and his sons, and they shall wait on their priest's office, and the stranger that cometh nigh shall be put to death." And Jehovah spake unto Moses, saying, "And I behold, I have given the Levites from among the children Israel and set up all the firstborn that openeth the matrix among the children of Israel. Therefore, the Levites shall be mine. You're going to begin to see the Levites are a picture of God's elect because they had no inheritance amongst their brethren. Our inheritance is in heaven with God himself, the God's elect. And in verse 45 of the same chapter, verse 45, turn over to verse 45 of Numbers 3. And there God says, take the Levites instead of all the firstborn among the children of Israel and the cattle of the Levites instead of their cattle, and the Levites shall be mine. I am Jehovah. So God is insisting that the Levites are his. They're going to do the service in the congregation with Aaron the priest. And this is a great type or picture of God's elect. And also, and let's turn over to the book of Joshua. Turn to Joshua chapter 13. Joshua chapter 13, verses 1 and 2. Joshua chapter 13, verses 1 and 2. Let's start there, and then we're going to look at verses 14, 13, and 14. But let's read Joshua chapter 13, verses 1 to 2. Now Joshua was old and stricken in years, and Jehovah said unto him, thou art old and stricken in years, and there remaineth yet very much land to be possessed. This is the land that yet remaineth all the borders of the Philistines and all Geshurai. And over in verse 13 and 14 of Joshua chapter 13, here in verse 13 and 14, nevertheless, the children of Israel expelled not all the Gershurites from the Maacathites, but the Gershurites and the Maacathites dwell among the Israelites until this day. And verse 14, only unto the tribe of Levi he gave none inheritance. The sacrifices of Jehovah God of Israel made by fire are their inheritance, as he said unto them. And over in verse 33 of the same chapter, God goes on to tell us, but unto the tribe of Levi, Moses gave not any inheritance, and Jehovah God of Israel was their inheritance, as he said unto them. So you see, more and more we begin to see that the Levites are a picture of God's elect. And also back over in Numbers chapter 18, verses 20 and 24. Numbers chapter 18, verses 20 to 24. Here God says, and Jehovah spake unto Aaron, thou shalt have no inheritance in their land, neither shalt thou have any part among them. I am thy part and thine inheritance among the children of Israel. So you see here, it's plainly that God is telling us that he's our inheritance. And behold, I have given the children of Levi all the tenth in Israel for an inheritance for their service, which they serve, even the service of the tabernacle of the congregation. Neither must the children of Israel henceforth come nigh the tabernacle of the congregation, lest they bear their sin and die. But the Levites shall do the service of the tabernacle of the congregation, and they shall bear their iniquity. It shall be a statute forever throughout your generations and among the children of Israel. They have no inheritance, but the tithes of the children of Israel, which they offer as an offering unto Jehovah, I have given to the Levites to inherit. Therefore, I have said unto them, among the children of Israel, they shall have no inheritance. You see, God is just repeating this over and over to us, that the Levites had no inheritance with Israel. Just as us, we too, this world is not our inheritance in this present state. God is going to destroy this world on the last day. He's going to create new heavens and new earth. And that is the inheritance of God, all God's elect. And, you know, the wonderful thing of this is God himself will be with us and we will serve him. And whatever task he will assign to us throughout eternity, that what we'll do, you know, even during the church age, God assigned a task for the church to get the gospel out. And now in our day, in judgment day, we know that God is no longer saving anyone. All of God's elect now are saved. Now our task, God's elect, is to feed the sheep, is to feed the sheep, because we know that this world is not our inheritance. Let's turn to another passage. Let's turn over to Joshua again. In Joshua chapter 18, verse 7. That's one verse. In Joshua chapter 18, verse 7. But the Levites, tell us again, we see this throughout a lot of places in the Bible. But the Levites have no part among you, for the priesthood of Jehovah is their inheritance. And Gad and Reuben and half tribe of Manasseh have received their inheritance beyond Jordan on the east, which Moses, the servant of Jehovah, gave them. And turn over to 1 Peter. We could know that God is speaking about his elect people. In 1 Peter chapter 2, verse 5. 1 Peter chapter 2, verse 5, there we read about God's elect. Ye are lively stones, are built up a spiritual house, a holy priesthood, to offer of spiritual sacrifice acceptable to God by Jesus Christ. And in verse 9 of the same chapter, here God says, but you're a chosen generation, a royal priesthood, a holy nation, a peculiar people, that ye should show forth the praises of him who hath called you out of darkness into his marvelous light. They see the Levites are a picture of the true believers in the Old Testament. And here we hear God in the New Testament are calling his God's elect, that we're a holy priesthood, that we're his. You see, and that is a wonderful, wonderful thing. So let's look here too at as we read the Old Testament, you know, we see that all these peace offerings that they offered is pointing to Christ. All these offerings we see in the Old Testament is pointing to Christ. It's pointing to Christ. It never saved anybody what they do, because it was a work that they were doing. Our works will never save us. Water baptism will never save you. Physical circumcision will never save anybody. Accepting the Lord will never save anybody. It never have, it never will, because it is a work that man is doing. But when we look at the Bible, for instance, if you look at Hebrews, God speaks about the priesthood here in Hebrews chapter 10. Hebrews chapter 10. In Hebrews chapter 10, verse 1, for the law having a shadow of things to come, and not the very image of the things that can never, with those sacrifices which they offered year by year continually, make the comers thereof perfect. It didn't. These sacrifices they offered in the Old Testament didn't take away anybody's sin. It was a shadow. It was pointing to Christ. For then would they have not have ceased to be offered, because that the worshipers once purged should have had no more conscience of sins. But in those sacrifices, there is a remembrance again made of sins every year. For it is not possible that the blood of bulls and of goats should take away sins. Wherefore, when he cometh into the world, he says, sacrifice and offerings thou wouldest not, but a body hast thou prepared me. So you see, all those Old Testament sacrifices, you know, didn't do anything to save anybody. And he, God goes to verse six, in burnt offerings and sacrifices for sin, thou hast no pleasure. Then said I, lo, I come in the volume of the book. It is written of me to do thy will, O God. Above when he said sacrifices and offerings and burnt offerings and offerings for sin, thou wouldest not, neither hadst pleasure therein, which are offered by the law. Then said he, lo, I come to do thy will, O God. He taketh away the first, that he may establish the second. By the which will we have sanctified through the offering of the body of Christ once for all. They see all these peace offerings and all they did. Christ, which is our peace offering, he did it once. And we know from the Bible that Christ paid for the sins of his elect from the foundation of the world. We now understand that although he suffered when he was on the cross, he wasn't paying for sin. Christ did it once. Although he sets up all these types and figures in the Old Testament, what the Levites did and all these sacrifices and so forth, they didn't take away the sins of anybody. And when you read through the Old Testament, God was very specific about lamb that had to be slain. He had to be without blemish. He couldn't have any broken bones and so forth. And we will look at some of those verses as when we get there. And let me continue on to read in verse 11 of Hebrews 10. And every priest standeth daily ministering and offering oftentimes the same sacrifices, which can never take away sins. But this man is speaking about Christ. But this man, after he had offered one sacrifice for sins forever, see, it's pointing to Christ, sat down on the right hand of God from henceforth, expecting until his enemies made his footstool. And it says, for by one offering he hath perfected forever them that are sanctified. And those them is God's elect. See, Christ only had to do it once. But in the Old Testament, it's a continual thing. And now we see all of that being fulfilled in Christ. Christ did it. Christ paid for our sin once, because he is the great high priest.

0: no one is deserving of this magnificent salvation or this wonderful, wonderful grace of God, which is given to God's elect, because they're no different than anyone else. It's God's sovereign grace. He has decided from the foundation of the world to pay for the sins of his elect. And oh Lord, it is the most wonderful gift. It's the most wonderful thing that can ever happen. And oh Lord, we thank you for such grace. We thank you for your mercies. And oh Lord, although we're living in this day of judgment, you've instructed us in your word that we should not let our heart be troubled. Thou art ruling the nations of the world, and it's not for good. And oh Lord, we know this because your word has declared it. Because thy word is truth. And oh Lord, we ask that you will continue to give us understanding as you see fit, according to your perfect will of thy word, the Bible. I ask, oh Lord, that you will be with all thy people, thine elect people. I pray, oh Lord, for Chris and Eddie and all the activities of this day, all things may be done to your praise and your glory. And I also pray, oh Lord, if anything was said that is not accurate or completely true to your word, we ask to correct me from thy word, the Bible. And dear Father, Father in heaven, we thank you once again for thy word, the Bible. We thank you for your goodness, your kindness, and your patience with us. And oh Lord, we seem that 2033 is just a few years away when our salvation will be completed and God's elect people will not remember this life. Because you said in your word that the former things will not come into mind anymore forever. You will give us a glorified spiritual body like unto your body. And there we will be with you in the new heaven and new earth, with all our attention focused on the Lord Jesus Christ in the new heaven and new earth. There will be no more sin, no more destruction, no more curse, no more division. Oh, Lord, no more chaos. All that stuff will all pass away. But until then, oh, Lord, I ask to keep us humble before thee and continue to teach us. Teach us from your word, the Bible. Once again, oh, Lord, I pray for the remainder of this day, the Lord's day, the Sabbath day. Pray once again for Eddie and for Chris. And I pray for the Q&A time, that all things may be done to your glory. We ask these things in Jesus' name. Amen.
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0: We welcome you to eBible Fellowship's Bible Reading Program. We read in 2 Timothy 3, verse 16, "All Scripture is given by inspiration of God and is profitable for doctrine, for reproof, for correction, for instruction in righteousness." 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
1: Psalm 30. A psalm and song at the dedication of the house of David. I will extol thee, O Jehovah, for thou hast lifted me up, and hast not made my foes to rejoice over me. O Jehovah my God, I cried unto thee, and thou hast healed me. O Jehovah, thou hast brought up my soul from the grave. Thou hast kept me alive, that I should not go down to the pit. Sing unto Jehovah, O ye saints of his, and give thanks at the remembrance of his holiness. For his anger endureth but a moment, in his favor is life. Weeping may endure for a night, but joy cometh in the morning. And in my prosperity I said, I shall never be moved. Jehovah, by thy favor, thou hast made my mountain to stand strong. Thou didst hide thy face, and I was troubled. I cried to thee, O Jehovah, and unto Jehovah I made supplication. What profit is there in my blood when I go down to the pit? Shall the dust praise thee? Shall it declare thy truth? Hear, O Jehovah, and have mercy upon me. Jehovah, be thou my helper. Thou hast turned for me my mourning into dancing. Thou hast put off my sackcloth and girded me with gladness, to the end that my glory may sing praise to thee, and not be silent. O Jehovah my God, I will give thanks unto thee forever. Psalm 31. To the chief musician, a psalm of David. In thee, O Jehovah, do I put my trust. Let me never be ashamed. Deliver me in thy righteousness. Bow down thine ear to me. Deliver me speedily. Be thou my strong rock, for an house of defense to save me. For thou art my rock and my fortress. Therefore, for thy name's sake, lead me and guide me. Pull me out of the net that they have laid privily for me, for thou art my strength. Into thine hand I commit my spirit. Thou hast redeemed me, O Jehovah, God of truth. I have hated them that regard lying vanities, but I trust in Jehovah. I will be glad and rejoice in thy mercy, for thou hast considered my trouble. Thou hast known my soul in adversities, and hast not shut me up into the hand of the enemy. Thou hast set my feet in a large room. Have mercy upon me, O Jehovah, for I am in trouble. Mine eye is consumed with grief, yea, my soul and my belly. For my life is spent with grief, and my years with sighing. My strength faileth because of mine iniquity, and my bones are consumed. I was a reproach among all mine enemies, but especially among my neighbors, and a fear to mine acquaintance. They that did see me without fled from me. I am forgotten as a dead man out of mind. I am like a broken vessel. For I have heard the slander of many. Fear was on every side while they took counsel together against me. They devised to take away my life. But I trusted in thee, O Jehovah. I said, thou art my God. My times are in thy hand. Deliver me from the hand of mine enemies, and from them that persecute me. Make thy face to shine upon thy servant. Save me for thy mercy's sake. Let me not be ashamed, O Jehovah, for I have called upon thee. Let the wicked be ashamed, and let them be silent in the grave. Let the lying lips be put to silence, which speak grievous things proudly and contemptuously against the righteous. O how great is thy goodness, which thou hast laid up for them that fear thee, which thou hast wrought for them that trust in thee before the sons of men. Thou shalt hide them in the secret of thy presence from the pride of man. Thou shalt keep them secretly in a pavilion from the strife of tongues. Blessed be Jehovah, for he hath showed me his marvelous kindness in a strong city. For I said in my haste, I am cut off from before thine eyes. Nevertheless, thou heardest the voice of my supplications when I cried unto thee. O love Jehovah, all ye his saints, for Jehovah preserveth the faithful and plentifully rewardeth the proud doer. Be of good courage, and he shall strengthen your heart, all ye that hope in Jehovah. Psalm 32. A Psalm of David, Maskil. Blessed is he whose transgression is forgiven, whose sin is covered. Blessed is the man unto whom Jehovah imputeth not iniquity, and in whose spirit there is no guile. When I kept silence, my bones waxed old through my roaring all the day long. For day and night thy hand was heavy upon me. My moisture is turned into the drought of summer. Selah. I acknowledge my sin unto thee, and mine iniquity have I not hid. I said, I will confess my transgressions unto Jehovah, and thou forgavest the iniquity of my sin, Selah. For this shall every one that is godly pray unto thee in a time when thou mayest be found. Surely in the floods of great waters they shall not come nigh unto him. Thou art my hiding place. Thou shalt preserve me from trouble. Thou shalt compass me about with songs of deliverance, Selah. I will instruct thee and teach thee in the way which thou shalt go. I will guide thee with mine eye. Be ye not as the horse or as the mule, which have no understanding, whose mouth must be held in with bit and bridle, lest they come near unto thee. Many sorrows shall be to the wicked, but he that trusteth in Jehovah, mercy shall compass him about. Be glad in Jehovah and rejoice, ye righteous, and shout for joy, all ye that are upright in heart. Psalm 33. Rejoice in Jehovah, O ye righteous, for praise is comely for the upright. Praise Jehovah with harp, sing unto him with the psaltery, and an instrument of 10 strings. Sing unto him a new song, play skillfully with a loud noise. For the word of Jehovah is right, and all his works are done in truth. He loveth righteousness and judgment. The earth is full of the goodness of Jehovah. By the word of Jehovah were the heavens made, and all the host of them by the breath of his mouth. He gathereth the waters of the sea together as an heap. He layeth up the depth in storehouses. Let all the earth fear Jehovah. Let all the inhabitants of the world stand in awe of him. For he spake, and it was done. He commanded, and it stood fast. Jehovah bringeth the counsel of the heathen to naught. He maketh the devices of the people of none effect. The counsel of Jehovah standeth forever, the thoughts of his heart to all generations. Blessed is the nation whose God is Jehovah, and the people whom he hath chosen for his own inheritance. Jehovah looketh from heaven, he beholdeth all the sons of men. From the place of his habitation he looketh upon all the inhabitants of the earth. He fashioneth their hearts alike, he considereth all their works. There is no king saved by the multitude of an host. A mighty man is not delivered by much strength. An horse is a vain thing for safety. Neither shall he deliver any by his great strength. Behold, the eye of Jehovah is upon them that fear him, upon them that hope in his mercy, to deliver their soul from death, and to keep them alive in famine. Our soul waiteth for Jehovah. He is our help and our shield. For our heart shall rejoice in him, because we have trusted in his holy name. Let thy mercy, O Jehovah, be upon us, according as we hope in thee. Psalm 34. A psalm of David, when he changed his behavior before Abimelech, who drove him away, and he departed. I will bless Jehovah at all times. His praise shall continually be in my mouth. My soul shall make her boast in Jehovah. The humble shall hear thereof and be glad. O magnify Jehovah with me, and let us exalt his name together. I sought Jehovah, and he heard me, and delivered me from all my fears. They looked unto him, and were lightened, and their faces were not ashamed. This poor man cried, and Jehovah heard him, and saved him out of all his troubles. The angel of Jehovah encampeth round about them that fear him, and delivereth them. O taste and see that Jehovah is good. Blessed is the man that trusteth in him. O fear Jehovah, ye his saints, for there is no want to them that fear him. The young lions do lack, and suffer hunger, but they that seek Jehovah shall not want any good thing. Come, ye children, hearken unto me. I will teach you the fear of Jehovah. What man is he that desireth life, and loveth many days, that he may see good? Keep thy tongue from evil, and thy lips from speaking guile. Depart from evil, and do good. Seek peace, and pursue it. The eyes of Jehovah are upon the righteous, and his ears are open unto their cry. The face of Jehovah is against them that do evil, to cut off the remembrance of them from the earth. The righteous cry, and Jehovah heareth, and delivereth them out of all their troubles. Jehovah is nigh unto them that are of a broken heart, and saveth such as be of a contrite spirit. Many are the afflictions of the righteous, but Jehovah delivereth him out of them all. He keepeth all his bones, not one of them is broken. Evil shall slay the wicked, and they that hate the righteous shall be desolate. Jehovah redeemeth the soul of his servants, and none of them that trust in him shall be desolate.

0: Psalm 35. A Psalm of David. Plead my cause, O Jehovah, with them that strive with me. Fight against them that fight against me. Take hold of shield and buckler, and stand up for mine help. Draw out also the spear, and stop the way against them that persecute me. Say unto my soul, I am thy salvation. Let them be confounded and put to shame that seek after my soul. Let them be turned back and brought to confusion that devise my hurt. Let them be as chaff before the wind, and let the angel of Jehovah chase them. Let their way be dark and slippery, and let the angel of Jehovah persecute them. For without cause have they hid for me their net in a pit, which without cause they have digged for my soul. Let destruction come upon him at unawares, and let his net that he hath hid catch himself. Into that very destruction let him fall. And my soul shall be joyful in Jehovah, it shall rejoice in his salvation. All my bones shall say, Jehovah, who is like unto thee, which deliverest the poor from him that is too strong for him, yea, the poor and the needy from him that spoileth him? False witnesses did rise up. They laid to my charge things that I knew not. They rewarded me evil for good to the spoiling of my soul. But as for me, when they were sick, my clothing was sackcloth. I humbled my soul with fasting, and my prayer returned into mine own bosom. I behaved myself as though he had been my friend or brother. I bowed down heavily, as one that mourneth for his mother. But in mine adversity they rejoiced, and gathered themselves together. Yea, the abjects gathered themselves together against me, and I knew it not. They did tear me, and ceased not. With hypocritical mockers in feasts, they gnashed upon me with their teeth. Lord, how long wilt thou look on? Rescue my soul from their destructions, my darling from the lions. I will give thee thanks in the great congregation. I will praise thee among much people. Let not them that are mine enemies wrongfully rejoice over me, neither let them wink with the eye that hate me without a cause. For they speak not peace, but they devise deceitful matters against them that are quiet in the land. Yea, they opened their mouth wide against me, and said, Aha, aha, our eye hath seen it. This thou hast seen, O Jehovah, keep not silence. O Lord, be not far from me. Stir up thyself, and awake to my judgment, even unto my cause, my God, and my Lord. Judge me, O Jehovah, my God, according to thy righteousness, and let them not rejoice over me. Let them not say in their hearts, Ah, so would we have it. Let them not say, We have swallowed him up. Let them be ashamed and brought to confusion, together that rejoice at mine hurt. Let them be clothed with shame and dishonor, that magnify themselves against me. Let them shout for joy and be glad, that favor my righteous cause. Yea, let them say continually, Let Jehovah be magnified, which hath pleasure in the prosperity of his servant. And my tongue shall speak of thy righteousness, and of thy praise all the day long. Psalm 36. To the chief musician, a psalm of David, the servant of Jehovah. The transgression of the wicked saith within my heart, that there is no fear of God before his eyes. For he flattereth himself in his own eyes, until his iniquity be found to be hateful. The words of his mouth are iniquity and deceit. He hath left off to be wise and to do good. He deviseth mischief upon his bed. He setteth himself in a way that is not good. He abhorreth not evil. Thy mercy, O Jehovah, is in the heavens, and thy faithfulness reacheth unto the clouds. Thy righteousness is like the great mountains. Thy judgments are a great deep. O Jehovah, thou preservest man and beast. How excellent is thy loving kindness, O God! Therefore the children of men put their trust under the shadow of thy wings. They shall be abundantly satisfied with the fatness of thy house, and thou shalt make them drink of the river of thy pleasures. For with thee is the fountain of life. In thy light shall we see light. O continue thy loving kindness unto them that know thee, and thy righteousness to the upright in heart. Let not the foot of pride come against me, and let not the hand of the wicked remove me. There are the workers of iniquity fallen. They are cast down and shall not be able to rise. Psalm 37. A psalm of David. Fret not thyself because of evildoers, neither be thou envious against the workers of iniquity. For they shall soon be cut down like the grass, and wither as the green herb. Trust in Jehovah, and do good, so shalt thou dwell in the land, and verily thou shalt be fed. Delight thyself also in Jehovah, and he shall give thee the desires of thine heart. Commit thy way unto Jehovah. Trust also in him, and he shall bring it to pass. And he shall bring forth thy righteousness as the light, and thy judgment as the noonday. Rest in Jehovah, and wait patiently for him. Fret not thyself because of him who prospereth in his way, because of the man who bringeth wicked devices to pass. Cease from anger and forsake wrath. Fret not thyself in any wise to do evil. For evildoers shall be cut off, but those that wait upon Jehovah, they shall inherit the earth. For yet a little while, and the wicked shall not be, yea, thou shalt diligently consider his place, and it shall not be. But the meek shall inherit the earth, and shall delight themselves in the abundance of peace. The wicked plotteth against the just, and gnasheth upon him with his teeth. The Lord shall laugh at him, for he seeth that his day is coming. The wicked have drawn out the sword, and have bent their bow, to cast down the poor and needy, and to slay such as be of upright conversation. Their sword shall enter into their own heart, and their bows shall be broken. A little that a righteous man hath is better than the riches of many wicked. For the arms of the wicked shall be broken, but Jehovah upholdeth the righteous. Jehovah knoweth the days of the upright, and their inheritance shall be for ever. They shall not be ashamed in the evil time, and in the days of famine they shall be satisfied. But the wicked shall perish, and the enemies of Jehovah shall be as the fat of lambs. They shall consume, into smoke shall they consume away. The wicked borroweth, and payeth not again, but the righteous showeth mercy and giveth. For such as be blessed of him shall inherit the earth, and they that be cursed of him shall be cut off. The steps of a good man are ordered by Jehovah, and he delighteth in his way. Though he fall, he shall not be utterly cast down, for Jehovah upholdeth him with his hand. I have been young, and now am old. Yet have I not seen the righteous forsaken, nor his seed begging bread. He is ever merciful, and lendeth, and his seed is blessed. Depart from evil, and do good, and dwell forevermore. For Jehovah loveth judgment, and forsaketh not his saints. They are preserved forever, but the seed of the wicked shall be cut off. The righteous shall inherit the land, and dwell therein forever. The mouth of the righteous speaketh wisdom, and his tongue talketh of judgment. The law of his God is in his heart. None of his steps shall slide. The wicked watcheth the righteous, and seeketh to slay him. Jehovah will not leave him in his hand, nor condemn him when he is judged. Wait on Jehovah, and keep his way, and he shall exalt thee to inherit the land. When the wicked are cut off, thou shalt see it. I have seen the wicked in great power, and spreading himself like a green bay tree. Yet he passed away, and lo, he was not. Yea, I sought him, but he could not be found. Mark the perfect man, and behold the upright, for the end of that man is peace. But the transgressors shall be destroyed together. The end of the wicked shall be cut off. But the salvation of the righteous is of Jehovah. He is their strength in the time of trouble. And Jehovah shall help them and deliver them. He shall deliver them from the wicked and save them because they trust in him.
1: 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We read in the Bible in John 6, verse 44, "No man can come to me except the Father which hath sent me draw him." 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Until next time, may the Lord and his word keep you encouraged, and may his perfect will be done. Welcome to eBible Fellowship's Evening Bible Studies in the Book of Daniel. 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And now with part one of his fifth study in the book of Daniel, chapter 3, here's Chris McCann.
2: We're going to read beginning in Daniel 3, verse 12. "There are certain Jews whom thou hast set over the affairs of the province of Babylon, Shadrach, Meshach, and Abednego. These men, O king, have not regarded thee. They serve not thy gods, nor worship the golden image which thou hast set up." Then Nebuchadnezzar, in his rage and fury, commanded to bring Shadrach, Meshach, and Abednego. Then they brought these men before the king. Nebuchadnezzar spake and said unto them, Is it true, O Shadrach, Meshach, and Abednego, do not ye serve my gods, nor worship the golden image which I have set up? Now, if ye be ready, that at what time ye hear the sound of the cornet, flute, harp, sackbut, psaltery, and dulcimer, and all kinds of music, ye fall down and worship the image which I have made, well. But if ye worship not, ye shall be cast the same hour into the midst of a burning fiery furnace. And who is that God that shall deliver you out of my hands? Shadrach, Meshach, and Abednego answered and said to the king, O Nebuchadnezzar, we are not careful to answer thee in this matter. If it be so, our God, whom we serve, is able to deliver us from the burning fiery furnace, and he will deliver us out of thine hand, O king. But if not, be it known unto thee, O king, that we will not serve thy gods, nor worship the golden image which thou hast set up. Well, I'll stop reading there. Now, we've been looking at this historical event for the last few studies, and we've seen that Shadrach, Meshach, and Abednego are types and figures of God's elect. They give evidence themselves of being God's elect, but the three young men represent all of God's elect during the time of the Great Tribulation that took place at the beginning of the end of the world. The end of the world stage began May 21, 1988. That started the Great Tribulation period. And that was the time of Satan's rising up out of the bottomless pit. It was the time that he began to rule as the beast over the churches and congregations of the world and over the world in a far greater way than he had ever ruled before. And so, during this time in Babylon, the King Nebuchadnezzar makes a golden image and commands that all bow down and worship. And Nebuchadnezzar is a type of Satan, again, that has tremendous rule over all nations and over the corporate church. But here we see with Shadrach, Meshach, and Abednego that his rule has a limitation. He demands worship and that all bow down, including God's elect. But God's elect cannot do it because God has given them a new heart and a new spirit. And therefore, they refuse. Now, we'll look at in this study, I hope, but if not, then in the next study, the two options that Shadrach, Meshach, and Abednego have, and which they plainly tell the king, there is the option of God delivering them, and the second option is that God will not deliver them. But in either case, they will not bow down and worship. We'll hopefully look at that. But we began to talk about in our last study that this was happening. We read in verse 15, the language here is that it is an hour. It says at the end of verse 15 in Daniel 3, but if ye worship not, ye shall be cast the same hour into the midst of a burning fiery furnace. And who is that God that shall deliver you out of my hands? And we saw that the hour identifies with the Great Tribulation. Now, for instance, in the parable of the vineyard in Matthew chapter 20, a householder hires laborers, and he hires them at 3-hour intervals, at third hour, sixth hour, ninth hour. But the pattern is broken when he goes out at the 11th hour and he hires some that were standing idle. It says in verse 6 of Matthew 20, "In about the 11th hour he went out and found others standing idle, and saith unto them, Why stand ye here all the day idle? They said to him, Because no man hath hired us. He saith unto them, Go ye also into the vineyard, and whatsoever is right, that shall ye receive. So when even was come, the Lord of the vineyard saith unto his steward, Call the laborers, and give them their hire, beginning from the last unto the first. And when they came that were hired about the 11th hour, they received every man a penny. But when the first came, they supposed that they should have received more, and they likewise received every man a penny. And when they had received it, they murmured against the good man of the house, saying, These last have wrought but 1 hour, and thou hast made them equal unto us, which have borne the burden and heat of the day." So the last group hired at the 11th hour only worked 1 hour, and that fits with other information. We read that Jesus says, are there not 12 hours in a day? So the work day was 12 hours in length, and it would have been from 6 a.m. to 6 p.m. These men were hired at 5 p.m. They worked until 6 p.m., 1 hour. Then the work day concluded. And the work day here is pointing to the day of salvation. And there was a much longer period that laborers were hired, the first 11 hours that would tie into the church age. The church age continued for 1,955 years, and so that was the majority, the vast majority of the overall day of salvation. But God had a plan at the very end to save a great multitude, and he did it during the little season of great tribulation, which lasted the Great Tribulation, 23 years, but even within that, only about 17 years was God saving this great multitude. And that was the last hour. And notice, it does say here in this parable in verse 12, saying these last have wrought but 1 hour. There are no workers coming to work in the 13th hour or 14th hour. No one works in the night. That was Christ's point in John chapter 9. In verse 4, "I must work the works of him that sent me while it is day. The night cometh when no man can work." That is, there's a day of salvation. Then comes judgment day, which is likened to the night. You cannot perform works of salvation, that would be the work of Christ, when it is night. No man, the Lord Jesus, can work when it's night. And so the 11th to the 12th hour was the last hour of work to be performed in the vineyard. And the vineyard is where the fruit grows. And remember, God the husbandman in James 5, verse 7, that verse tells us that he has long patience waiting for the precious fruit of the earth until he received the early and latter rain. The latter rain fell simultaneous with the Great Tribulation, the second part. And once the Great Tribulation concluded, that last hour, the rain stopped falling, because it had accomplished its purpose in bringing forth the fruit. No more rain, no more fruit, no more time to work. The work day finished and concluded. But for our purpose, Daniel 3 mentions the same hour, and that reference is to the hour of great tribulation. And concerning that hour, we read something very interesting in Mark 13. I'll start reading in verse 8. For nation shall rise against nation, and kingdom against kingdom. And there shall be earthquakes in divers places, and there shall be famines and troubles. These are the beginnings of sorrows. But take heed to yourselves, for they shall deliver you up to councils, and in the synagogues ye shall be beaten, and shall be brought before rulers and kings for my sake, for a testimony against them. Now, where Jesus says, for my sake, we can understand for the word's sake. It's one and the same. And the gospel must first be published among all nations, but when they shall lead you and deliver you up, take no thought beforehand what ye shall speak, neither do ye premeditate, but whatsoever shall be given you in that hour, that speak ye, for it is not ye that speak, but the Holy Ghost. Now the brother shall betray the brother to death, and the father the son, and children shall rise up against their parents, and shall cause them to be put to death, and ye shall be hated of all men for my name's sake, but he that shall endure unto the end, the same shall be saved. In this passage, God is speaking of that hour, and when he signals out, isolates an hour like that, it points to the Great Tribulation period. And what does he say? When you come to this hour, do not take thought beforehand or premeditate what ye will say. And that is just an amazing statement regarding the Bible, because God everywhere in the Bible, or in many places, encourages his people to study, to meditate upon these things, to be able to give answer. We're told to investigate, to check it out, to make sure of what you will say. And that's why this stands out so much. Take no thought beforehand what you will speak, neither do ye premeditate. That is, before that hour, before the Great Tribulation. And we wonder, well, why would God tell his people not to think beforehand and not to meditate or to ponder the scriptures in order to prepare their speech, the things they will say? God definitely wants his people to speak knowledgeably. He wants them to be able to declare the word of God based on study. But there's one exception to that, and that is all the study, all the premeditation that went on during the church age as theologians and pastors and God's elect went to the Bible, studied the Bible, but the Bible tells us the things they were studying regarding the end, the Great Tribulation, which begins the end stage, and Judgment Day itself, were sealed up and closed to their understanding. They had no ability to break the seal. There was no power. They had no authority to open the book that had been sealed, the Bible, because God sealed it until the time of the end. And so no matter how diligent, how studious, how faithful a reader, a student of the Bible was throughout the church age, and that was century after century after century, that God's people came and studied chapters like Matthew 24 or Mark 13 or the book of Revelation. No matter how much they studied, how much they prayed, asking God for wisdom, it just didn't matter, because God had determined to seal that information up. They could have some understanding, but it was partial, as though they saw through a glass darkly, and the true understanding, the right and proper understanding, simply would not come until the time of the end. And so God says here, don't think ahead of time, nor premeditate. But in Mark 13:11, but whatsoever shall be given you in that hour, that speak ye. And there is the reference to the plain statement, actually, that is a commentary on Daniel.

0: and seal the book, even to the time of the end. Many shall run to and fro, and knowledge shall be increased. You see, it is stated there, not directly, but the implication is clear. The Bible is sealed till the time of the end. And then the seals are taken off. And when the seals are taken off, knowledge increases. Greater understanding is granted to the people of God, or it's given to the people of God, which is what Mark 13:11 is saying. Whatsoever shall be given you in that hour, that speak ye, for it is not ye that speak, but the Holy Ghost. And we've talked about this before, but of course the obvious question is, well, how is that possible? That God's elect will be given knowledge, understanding, during that hour, the last hour, the great tribulation, and they will speak, which is always the natural conclusion or natural reaction of a child of God when he learns something. We learn things from the Bible. We don't keep it to ourselves. We don't hold it back and just the individual and say, oh, what a wonderful thing I just learned from the Bible, and it's all mine. It's all for me and nobody else. No, that's not the nature of the child of God. And God would give some truth or understanding of the scripture to a person over here, but then he wants all to likewise have this knowledge, to hear this new truth, this information that's coming forth from the Bible. So he would have that individual tell others.
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0: Proverbs 29. He that being often reproved hardeneth his neck shall suddenly be destroyed, and that without remedy. When the righteous are in authority, the people rejoice, but when the wicked beareth rule, the people mourn. Whoso loveth wisdom rejoiceth his father, but he that keepeth company with harlots spendeth his substance. The king by judgment establisheth the land, but he that receiveth gifts overthroweth it. A man that flattereth his neighbor spreadeth a net for his feet. In the transgression of an evil man there is a snare, but the righteous doth sing and rejoice. The righteous considereth the cause of the poor, but the wicked regardeth not to know it. Scornful men bring a city into a snare, but wise men turn away wrath. If a wise man contendeth with a foolish man, whether he rage or laugh, there is no rest. The bloodthirsty hate the upright, but the just seek his soul. A fool uttereth all his mind, but a wise man keepeth it in till afterwards. If a ruler hearken to lies, all his servants are wicked. The poor and the deceitful man meet together. Jehovah lighteneth both their eyes. The king that faithfully judgeth the poor, his throne shall be established forever. The rod and reproof give wisdom, but a child left to himself bringeth his mother to shame. When the wicked are multiplied, transgression increaseth, but the righteous shall see their fall. Correct thy son, and he shall give thee rest, yea, he shall give delight unto thy soul. Where there is no vision, the people perish, but he that keepeth the law, happy is he. A servant will not be corrected by words, for though he understand, he will not answer. Seest thou a man that is hasty in his words? There is more hope of a fool than of him. He that delicately bringeth up his servant from a child shall have him become his son at the length. An angry man stirreth up strife, and a furious man aboundeth in transgression. A man's pride shall bring him low, but honor shall uphold the humble in spirit. Whoso is partner with a thief hateth his own soul. He heareth cursing and bewrayeth it not. The fear of man bringeth a snare, but whoso putteth his trust in Jehovah shall be safe. Many seek the ruler's favor, but every man's judgment cometh from Jehovah. An unjust man is an abomination to the just, and he that is upright in the way is abomination to the wicked.
1: 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We read in the Bible in John 6, verse 44, "No man can come to me except the Father which hath sent me draw him." May we keep the hope that it be God's will to use this eBible Fellowship International broadcast to draw His elect and feed His sheep. Until next time, may the Lord and His Word keep you encouraged, and may His perfect will be done.

First Samuel 2. And Hannah prayed and said, My heart rejoiceth in the Lord, mine horn is exalted in the Lord, my mouth is enlarged over mine enemies, because I rejoice in thy salvation. There is none holy as the Lord, for there is none beside thee, neither is there any rock like our God. Talk no more exceedingly proudly, let not arrogancy come out of your mouth, for the Lord is a God of knowledge, and by him actions are weighed. The bows of the mighty men are broken, and they that stumbled are girded with strength. They that were full have hired out themselves for bread, and they that were hungry ceased, so that the barren hath borne seven, and she that hath many children is waxed feeble. The Lord killeth and maketh alive, he bringeth down to the grave and bringeth up. The Lord maketh poor and maketh rich, he bringeth low and lifteth up. He raiseth up the poor out of the dust, and lifteth up the beggar from the dunghill, to set them among princes, and to make them inherit the throne of glory. For the pillars of the earth are the Lord's, and he hath set the world upon them. He will keep the feet of his saints, and the wicked shall be silent in darkness, for by strength shall no man prevail. The adversaries of the Lord shall be broken to pieces, out of heaven shall he thunder upon them. The Lord shall judge the ends of the earth, and he shall give strength unto his king, and exalt the horn of his anointed. And Elkanah went to Ramah his house, and the children did minister unto the Lord before Eli the priest. Now the sons of Eli were the sons of Belial, they knew not the Lord. And the priest's custom with the people was that, when any man offered sacrifice, the priest's servant came, while the flesh was in seething, with a flesh hook of three teeth in his hand. And he struck it into the pan, or kettle, or cauldron, or pot. All that the flesh hook brought up, the priest took for himself. So they did in Shiloh unto all the Israelites that came thither. Also, before they burnt the fat, the priest's servant came, and said to the man that sacrificed, Give flesh to roast for the priest, for he will not have sodden flesh of thee, but raw. And if any man said unto him, Let them not fail to burn the fat presently, and then take as much as thy soul desireth. Then he would answer him, Nay, but thou shalt give it me now, and if not, I will take it by force. Wherefore the sin of the young men were very great before the Lord, for men abhorred the offering of the Lord. But Samuel ministered before the Lord, being a child, girded with a linen ephod. Moreover, his mother made him a little coat, and brought it to him from year to year, when she came up with her husband to offer the yearly sacrifice. And Eli blessed Elkanah and his wife, and said, The Lord give thee seed of this woman for the loan which is lent to the Lord. And they went unto their own home. And the Lord visited Hannah, so that she conceived, and bare three sons and two daughters. And the child Samuel grew before the Lord. Now Eli was very old, and heard all that his sons did unto all Israel, and how they lay with the women that assembled at the door of the tabernacle of the congregation. And he said unto them, Why do ye such things? For I hear of your evil dealings by all this people. Nay, my sons, for it is no good report that I hear. Ye make the Lord's people to transgress. If one man sin against another, the judge shall judge him. But if a man sin against the Lord, who shall entreat for him? Notwithstanding they hearkened not unto the voice of their father, because the Lord would slay them. And the child Samuel grew on, and was in favor both with the Lord and also with men. And there came a man of God unto Eli, and said unto him, Thus saith the Lord, Did I plainly appear unto the house of thy father when they were in Egypt in Pharaoh's house? And did I choose him out of all the tribes of Israel to be my priest, to offer upon mine altar, to burn incense, to wear an ephod before me? And did I give unto the house of thy father all the offerings made by fire of the children of Israel? Wherefore kick ye at my sacrifice and at mine offering, which I have commanded in my habitation, and honorest thy sons above me, to make yourselves fat with the chiefest of all the offerings of Israel my people? Wherefore the Lord God of Israel saith, I said indeed that thy house and the house of thy father should walk before me forever. But now the Lord saith, Be it far from me, for them that honor me I will honor, and they that despise me shall I lightly esteem. Behold, the days come that I will cut off thine arm, and the arm of thy father's house, that there shall not be an old man in thine house. And thou shalt see an enemy in my habitation, in all the wealth which God shall give Israel.
and there shall not be an old man in thine house forever. And the man of thine whom I shall not cut off from mine altar shall be to consume thine eyes, and to grieve thine heart, and all the increase of thine house shall die in the flower of their age. And this shall be a sign unto thee that shall come upon thy sons, on Hophni and Phinehas, in one day they shall both die. And I will raise me up a faithful priest that shall do according to that which is in mine heart and in my mind. And I will bind him a sure house, and he shall walk before mine anointed forever. And it shall come to pass that every one that is left in thine house shall come and crouch to him for a piece of silver and a morsel of bread, and shall say, Put me, I pray thee, into one of the priest's offices, that I may eat a piece of bread.

According to John. Chapter 9. And as Jesus passed by, he saw a man which was blind from his birth. And his disciples asked him, saying, Master, who did sin, this man or his parents, that he was born blind? Jesus answered, Neither hath this man sinned nor his parents, but that the works of God should be made manifest in him. I must work the works of him that sent me while it is day. The night cometh when no man can work. As long as I am in the world, I am the light of the world. When he had thus spoken, he spat on the ground, and made clay of the spittle, and he anointed the eyes of the blind man with the clay, and said unto him, Go, wash in the pool of Siloam, which is by interpretation sent. He went his way therefore, and washed, and came seeing. The neighbors therefore, and they which before had seen him that he was blind, said, Is not this he that sat and begged? Some said, This is he. Others said, He is like him. But he said, I am he. Therefore said they unto him, How were thine eyes opened? He answered and said, A man that is called Jesus made clay, and anointed mine eyes, and said unto me, Go to the pool of Siloam and wash. And I went and washed, and I received sight. Then said they unto him, Where is he? He said, I know not. They brought to the Pharisees him that aforetime was blind. And it was the Sabbath day when Jesus made the clay and opened his eyes. Then again the Pharisees also asked him how he had received his sight. He said unto them, He put clay upon mine eyes, and I washed, and do see. Therefore said some of the Pharisees, This man is not of God, because he keepeth not the Sabbath day. Others said, How can a man that is a sinner do such miracles? And there was a division among them. They say unto the blind man again, What sayest thou of him, that he hath opened thine eyes? He said, He is a prophet. But the Jews did not believe concerning him, that he had been blind and received his sight, until they called the parents of him that had received his sight. And they asked them, saying, Is this your son, who ye say was born blind? How then doth he now see? His parents answered them and said, We know that this is our son, and that he was born blind. But by what means he now seeth, we know not. Or who hath opened his eyes, we know not. He is of age. Ask him. He shall speak for himself. These words spake his parents, because they feared the Jews. For the Jews had agreed already, that if any man did confess that he was Christ, he should be put out of the synagogue. Therefore said his parents, He is of age. Ask him. Then again called they the man that was blind, and said unto him, Give God the praise, we know that this man is a sinner. He answered and said, Whether he be a sinner or no, I know not. One thing I know, that whereas I was blind, now I see. Then said they to him again, What did he to thee? How opened he thine eyes? He answered them, I have told you already, and ye did not hear. Wherefore would ye hear it again? Will ye also be his disciples? Then they reviled him and said, Thou art his disciple, but we are Moses' disciples. We know that God spake unto Moses, As for this fellow, we know not from whence he is. The man answered and said unto them, Why, herein is a marvelous thing, that ye know not from whence he is, and yet he hath opened mine eyes. Now we know that God heareth not sinners. But if any man be a worshipper of God, and doeth his will, him he heareth. Since the world began, was it not heard that any man opened the eyes of one that was born blind? If this man were not of God, he could do nothing. They answered and said unto him, Thou wast altogether born in sins, and dost thou teach us? And they cast him out. Jesus heard that they had cast him out, and when he had found him, he said unto him,
Dost thou believe on the Son of God? He answered and said, Who is he, Lord, that I might believe on him? And Jesus said unto him, Thou hast both seen him, and it is he that talketh with thee. And he said, Lord, I believe. And he worshipped him. And Jesus said, For judgment I am come into this world, that they which see not might see, and that they which see might be made blind. And some of the Pharisees which were with him heard these words, and said unto him, Are we blind also? Jesus said unto them, If ye were blind, ye should have no sin. But now ye say, We see, therefore your sin remaineth.

We welcome you to eBible Fellowship's Bible Reading Program. We read in 2 Timothy 3, verse 16, "All Scripture is given by inspiration of God and is profitable for doctrine, for reproof, for correction, for instruction in righteousness." Now, let's begin our Bible Reading Program. Isaiah 44. "Yet now hear, O Jacob, my servant, and Israel, whom I have chosen. Thus saith the Lord that made thee, and formed thee from the womb, which will help thee. Fear not, O Jacob, my servant, and thou, Jeshurun, whom I have chosen. For I will pour water upon him that is thirsty, and floods upon the dry ground. I will pour my spirit upon thy seed, and my blessing upon thine offspring, and they shall spring up as among the grass, as willows by the watercourses. One shall say, I am the Lord's, and another shall call himself by the name of Jacob, and another shall subscribe with his hand unto the Lord, and surname himself by the name of Israel. Thus saith the Lord King of Israel, and his Redeemer the Lord of hosts, I am the first, and I am the last, and beside me there is no God. And who as I shall call and shall declare it and set it in order for me, since I appointed the ancient people? And the things that are coming and shall come, let them shew unto them. Fear ye not, neither be afraid. Have not I told thee from that time and have declared it? Yet are even my witnesses. Is there a God beside me? Yea, there is no God. I know not any. They that make a graven image are all of them vanity, and their delectable things shall not profit. And they are their own witnesses. They see not, nor know, that they may be ashamed. Who hath formed a god or molten a graven image that is profitable for nothing? Behold, all his fellows shall be ashamed, and the workmen, they are of men. Let them all be gathered together, let them stand up. Yet they shall fear, and they shall be ashamed together. The smith with the tongs both worketh in the coals, and fashioneth it with hammers, and worketh it with the strength of his arms. Yea, he is hungry, and his strength faileth. He drinketh no water, and is faint. The carpenter stretcheth out his rule, he marketh it out with a line, he fitteth it with planes, and he marketh it out with a compass, and maketh it after the figure of a man, according to the beauty of a man, that it may remain in the house. He heweth him down cedars, and taketh the cypress and the oak, which he strengtheneth for himself among the trees of the forest. He planteth as ash, and the rain doth nourish it. Then it shall be for a man to burn, for he will take thereof, and warm himself. Yea, he kindleth it, and baketh bread. Yea, he maketh a god, and worshippeth it. He maketh it a graven image, and falleth down thereto. He burneth part thereof in the fire, with part thereof he eateth flesh, he roasteth roast, and is satisfied. Yea, he warmeth himself, and saith, Aha, I am warm, I have seen the fire. And the residue thereof he maketh a god, even his graven image. He falleth down unto it, and worshippeth it, and prayeth unto it, and saith, Deliver me! For thou art my God. They have not known nor understood, for he hath shut their eyes that they cannot see, and their hearts that they cannot understand. And none considereth in his heart, neither is there knowledge nor understanding to say, I have burned part of it in the fire. Yea, also I have baked bread upon the coals thereof. I have roasted flesh and eaten it. And shall I make the residue thereof an abomination? Shall I fall down to the stock of a tree? He feedeth on ashes. A deceived heart hath turned him aside, that he cannot deliver his soul. Nor say, Is there not a lie in my right hand? Remember these, O Jacob and Israel, for thou art my servant. I have formed thee. Thou art my servant. O Israel, thou shalt not be forgotten of me. I have blotted out as a thick cloud thy transgressions, and as a cloud thy sins. Return unto me, for I have redeemed thee.
Sing, O ye heavens, for the Lord hath done it. Shout, ye lower parts of the earth. Break forth into singing, ye mountains. O forest of every tree therein, for the Lord hath redeemed Jacob and glorified himself in Israel. Thus saith the Lord, thy Redeemer, and he that formed thee from the womb, I am the Lord that maketh all things, that stretcheth forth the heavens alone, that spreadeth abroad the earth by myself, that frustrateth the tokens of the liars, and maketh diviners mad, that turneth wise men backward and maketh their knowledge foolish, that confirmeth the word of his servant and performeth the counsel of his messengers, that saith to Jerusalem, thou shalt be inhabited, and to the cities of Judah ye shall be built, and I will raise up the decayed places thereof, that saith to the deep, be dry, and I will dry up thy rivers, that saith of Cyrus, he is my shepherd and shall perform all my pleasure, even saying to Jerusalem, thou shalt be built, and to the temple, thy foundation shall be laid.

Isaiah 45. Thus saith the Lord to his anointed, to Cyrus, whose right hand I have holden, to subdue nations before him. And I will loose the loins of kings, to open before him the two-leaved gates, and the gates shall not be shut, and make the crooked places straight. I will break in pieces the gates of brass, and cut in sunder the bars of iron. And I will give thee the treasures of darkness, and hidden riches of secret places, that thou mayest know that I, the Lord, which call thee by thy name, am the God of Israel. For Jacob my servant's sake, and Israel mine elect, I have even called thee by thy name. I have surnamed thee, though thou hast not known me. I am the Lord, and there is none else, and there is no God beside me. I girded thee, though thou hast not known me, that they may know from the rising of the sun and from the west that there is none beside me. I am the Lord, and there is none else. I form the light and create darkness. I make peace and create evil. I, the Lord, do all these things. Drop down, ye heavens, from above, and let the skies pour down righteousness. Let the earth open, and let them bring forth salvation, and let righteousness spring up together. I, the Lord, have created it. Woe unto him that striveth with his maker! Let the potsherds strive with the potsherds of the earth. Shall the clay say to him that fashioneth it, What makest thou? Or thy work, He hath no hands? Woe to him that saith unto his father, What begettest thou? Or to the woman, What hast thou brought forth? Thus saith the Lord, the Holy One of Israel, and his Maker, Ask me of things to come concerning my sons, and concerning the work of my hands command ye me. I have made the earth, and created man upon it. I, even my hands, have stretched out the heavens, and all their host have I commanded. I have raised him up in righteousness, and I will direct all his ways. He shall build my city, and he shall let go my captives, not for price nor reward, saith the Lord of hosts. Thus saith the Lord, The labor of Egypt and merchandise of Ethiopia and of the Sabians, men of stature, shall come over unto thee, and they shall be thine. They shall come after thee. In chains they shall come over, and they shall fall down unto thee. They shall make supplication unto thee, saying, Surely God is in thee, and there is none else. There is no God. Verily thou art a God that hidest thyself, O God of Israel, the Savior. They shall be ashamed and also confounded, all of them. They shall go to confusion together that are makers of idols. But Israel shall be saved in the Lord with an everlasting salvation. Ye shall not be ashamed nor confounded, world without end. For thus saith the Lord that created the heavens, God himself that formed the earth and made it, he hath established it, he hath created it not in vain, he formed it to be inhabited. I am the Lord, and there is none else. I have not spoken in secret in a dark place of the earth. I said not unto the seed of Jacob, Seek ye me in vain. I, the Lord, speak righteousness. I declare things that are right. Assemble yourselves and come. Draw near together, ye that are escaped of the nations. They have no knowledge that set up the wood of their graven image and pray unto a God that cannot save. Tell ye and bring them near. Yea, let them take counsel together. Who hath declared this from ancient time? Who hath told it from that time? Have not I, the Lord? And there is no God else beside me, a just God and a Savior. There is none beside me. Look unto me, and be ye saved, all the ends of the earth, for I am God, and there is none else. I have sworn by myself, the word is gone out of my mouth in righteousness, and shall not return, that unto me every knee shall bow, every tongue shall swear. Surely shall one say, In the Lord have I righteousness and strength. Even to him shall men come, and all that are incensed against him shall be ashamed.
In the Lord shall all the seed of Israel be justified, and shall glory.

Isaiah 46. Bel boweth down, Nebo stoopeth. Their idols were upon the beasts and upon the cattle. Your carriages were heavy loaden. They are a burden to the weary beast. They stoop, they bow down together. They could not deliver the burden, but themselves are gone into captivity. Hearken unto me, O house of Jacob, and all the remnant of the house of Israel, which are born by me from the belly, which are carried from the womb. And even to your old age I am he, and even to hoar hairs will I carry you. I have made, and I will bear, even I will carry and will deliver you. To whom will ye liken me and make me equal and compare me, that we may be like? They lavish gold out of the bag and weigh silver in the balance and hire a goldsmith, and he maketh it a god. They fall down, yea, they worship. They bear him upon the shoulder, they carry him and set him in his place, and he standeth. From his place shall he not remove. Yea, one shall cry unto him, yet can he not answer, nor save him out of his trouble. Remember this, and show yourselves men. Bring it again to mind, O ye transgressors. Remember the former things of old. For I am God, and there is none else. I am God, and there is none like me, declaring the end from the beginning and from ancient times the things that are not yet done, saying, my counsel shall stand, and I will do all my pleasure. Calling a ravenous bird from the east, the man that executeth my counsel from a far country. Yea, I have spoken it, I will also bring it to pass. I have purposed it, I will also do it. Hearken unto me, ye stout-hearted that are far from righteousness. I bring near my righteousness. It shall not be far off, and my salvation shall not tarry. And I will place salvation in Zion for Israel, my glory. Isaiah 47. Come down and sit in the dust, O virgin daughter of Babylon. Sit on the ground. There is no throne, O daughter of the Chaldeans. For thou shalt no more be called tender and delicate. Take the millstones and grind meal. Uncover thy locks, make bare the leg, uncover the thigh, pass over the rivers. Thy nakedness shall be uncovered, yea, thy shame shall be seen. I will take vengeance and will not meet thee as a man. As for our Redeemer, the Lord of hosts is his name, the Holy One of Israel. Sit thou silent and get thee into darkness, O daughter of the Chaldeans. For thou shalt no more be called the Lady of Kingdoms. I was wroth with my people. I have polluted mine inheritance and given them into thine hand. Thou didst show them no mercy. Upon the ancient hast thou very heavily laid thy yoke. And thou saidest, I shall be a lady forever, so that thou didst not lay these things to thy heart, neither didst remember the latter end of it. Therefore, hear now this, thou that art given to pleasures, that dwellest carelessly, that sayest in thine heart, I am, and none else beside me. I shall not sit as a widow, neither shall I know the loss of children. But these two things shall come to thee in a moment, in one day, the loss of children and widowhood. They shall come upon thee in their perfection for the multitude of thy sorceries, and for the great abundance of thine enchantments. For thou hast trusted in thy wickedness, thou hast said, none seeth me. Thy wisdom and thy knowledge, it hath perverted thee. And thou hast said in thine heart, I am, and none else beside me. Therefore shall evil come upon thee. Thou shalt not know from whence it riseth, and mischief shall fall upon thee. Thou shalt not be able to put it off. And desolation shall come upon thee suddenly, which thou shalt not know. Stand now with thine enchantments and with the multitude of thy sorceries wherein thou hast labored from thy youth. If so be thou shalt be able to profit, if so be thou mayest prevail. Thou art wearied in the multitude of thy counsels. Let now the astrologers, the stargazers, the monthly prognosticators stand up and save thee from these things that shall come upon thee. Behold, they shall be as stubble. The fire shall burn them, they shall not deliver themselves from the power of the flame. There shall not be a coal to warm at, nor fire to sit before it. Thus shall they be unto thee with whom thou hast labored,
even thy merchants from thy youth. They shall wander every one to his quarter. None shall save thee.

0: Isaiah 48. Hear ye this, O house of Jacob, which are called by the name of Israel, and are come forth out of the waters of Judah, which swear by the name of the Lord, and make mention of the God of Israel, but not in truth, nor in righteousness. For they call themselves of the holy city, and stay themselves upon the God of Israel. The Lord of hosts is his name. I have declared the former things from the beginning, and they went forth out of my mouth, and I showed them. I did them suddenly, and they came to pass, because I knew that thou art obstinate, and thy neck is an iron sinew, and thy brow brass. I have even from the beginning declared it to thee, before it came to pass I shewed it thee, lest thou shouldest say, mine idol hath done them, and my graven image, and my molten image hath commanded them. Thou hast heard, see all this. And will not ye declare it? I have showed thee new things from this time, even hidden things, and thou didst not know them. They are created now, and not from the beginning, even before the day when thou heardest them not, lest thou shouldest say, behold, I knew them. Yea, thou heardest not, yea, thou knewest not, yea, from that time that thine ear was not opened, for I knew that thou wouldest deal very treacherously, and wast called a transgressor from the womb. For my name's sake will I defer mine anger, and for my praise will I refrain for thee, that I cut thee not off. Behold, I have refined thee, but not with silver. I have chosen thee in the furnace of affliction. For mine own sake, even for mine own sake, will I do it. For how should my name be polluted? And I will not give my glory unto another. Hearken unto me, O Jacob and Israel, my called. I am he, I am the first, I also am the last. Mine hand also hath laid the foundation of the earth, and my right hand hath spanned the heavens. When I call unto them, they stand up together. All ye, assemble yourselves and hear. Which among them hath declared these things? The Lord hath loved him. He will do his pleasure on Babylon, and his arm shall be on the Chaldeans. I, even I, have spoken. Yea, I have called him, I have brought him, and he shall make his way prosperous. Come ye near unto me, hear ye this. I have not spoken in secret from the beginning. From the time that it was, there am I, and now the Lord God and his Spirit hath sent me. Thus saith the Lord, thy Redeemer, the Holy One of Israel, I am the Lord thy God, which teacheth thee to profit, which leadeth thee by the way that thou shouldest go. Oh, that thou hast hardened unto my commandments! Then had thy peace been as a river, and thy righteousness as the waves of the sea. Thy seed also had been as the sand, and the offspring of thy bowels like the gravel thereof. His name should not have been cut off nor destroyed from before me. Go ye forth to Babylon, flee ye from the Chaldeans, with a voice of singing declare ye, tell this, utter it even to the end of the earth. Say ye, the Lord hath redeemed his servant Jacob. And they thirsted not when he led them through the deserts. He caused the waters to flow out of the rock for them. He clave the rock also, and the waters gushed out. There is no peace, saith the Lord, unto the wicked. And we thank you for joining us for eBible Fellowship's Bible Reading Program. We invite you to visit our website at www.ebiblefellowship.org.
1: Well, greetings, Bible students, and welcome to today's edition of eBible Fellowship's Bible Quiz. In Psalm 119, verse 130, we read, the entrance of thy words giveth light. It giveth understanding unto the simple. Okay, guys, here we are again. It's Bible quiz time. And here's question number one. What prophet said, therefore, thus will I do unto thee, O Israel, and because I will do this unto thee, prepare to meet thy God, O Israel? What prophet said that? Therefore, thus will I do unto thee, O Israel, And because I will do this unto thee, prepare to meet thy God, O Israel. Number 2. What book of the Bible precedes Zechariah? What book of the Bible precedes Zechariah? Number 3. The sons of thunder, surnamed Boanerges by Christ, were the sons of what man? The sons of thunder, surnamed Boanerges by Christ, were the sons of what man? Number 4. What was the name of the Ethiopian eunuch who took Jeremiah out of the dungeon? What was the name of the Ethiopian eunuch who took Jeremiah out of the dungeon? And number 5. Who said, speaking of the Lord Jesus, he must increase, but I must decrease? Who said, speaking of the Lord Jesus, he must increase, but I must decrease? And we'll be back in a minute with the answers.

Okay, let's listen to the answers today. Number one, what prophet said, "Therefore thus will I do unto thee, O Israel, and because I will do this unto thee, prepare to meet thy God, O Israel." That was written by Amos under the inspiration of the Holy Spirit. Amos 4, verse 12. Amos wrote that. Amos 4, verse 12. Number two, what book of the Bible precedes Zechariah? Haggai, the book of Haggai. It's good to learn the order, the names, and the order of all the books in the Bible. Haggai precedes Zechariah. Number three, the sons of thunder, surnamed Boanerges by Christ, were the sons of what man? They were the sons of Zebedee. You read that in Mark 3, 17. They were the sons of Zebedee, Mark 3, 17. Number four, what was the name of the Ethiopian eunuch who took Jeremiah out of the dungeon? His name was Ebed-Melech. You read that in Jeremiah 38, verses 7 to 13. His name was Ebed-Melech. Jeremiah 38, 7 to 13. And number five, who said, speaking of the Lord Jesus, he must increase, but I must decrease? That was said by John the Baptist. And you read that in John 3, verses 27 to 31. John the Baptist said, he must increase, but I must decrease. John 3, verses 27 to 31. That's our eBible Fellowship Bible quiz for today. And may God bless your study in His Word.

Hi, this is Harry Dysart with eBible Fellowship. Thanks for joining us for the Psalm of the Day. As our Lord says in His Word in Ephesians chapter 5, verses 19 and 20, speaking to yourselves in psalms and hymns and spiritual songs, singing and making melody in your heart to the Lord, giving thanks always for all things unto God and the Father, in the name of our Lord Jesus Christ. Psalm 138. A Psalm of David. I will praise thee with my whole heart. Before the gods will I sing praise unto thee. I will worship toward thy holy temple, and praise thy name for thy loving kindness and for thy truth. For thou hast magnified thy word above all thy name. In the day when I cried, thou answeredst me and strengthenst me with strength in my soul. All the kings of the earth shall praise thee, O Jehovah, when they hear the words of thy mouth. Yea, they shall sing in the ways of Jehovah. For great is the glory of Jehovah. Though Jehovah be high, yet hath he respect unto the lowly. But the proud he knoweth afar off. Though I walk in the midst of trouble, thou wilt revive me. Thou shalt stretch forth thine hand against the wrath of mine enemies, and thy right hand shall save me. Jehovah will perfect that which concerneth me. Thy mercy, O Jehovah, endureth forever. Forsake not the works of thine own hands. As our Lord instructs us, we read in Psalm 47, verses 6 and 7. Sing praises to God, sing praises unto our King, sing praises. For God is the King of all the earth, sing ye praises with understanding. Please join us again for the Psalm of the Day. May God's word be praised.

0: following is a recording of a live eBible Fellowship Day in the Word session, which took place on Sunday, November 25th, 2018. With his study from that day in the Word now, here's Eddie Ramos.
1: Let's turn to the book of Exodus 39, verse 41. Exodus 39:41. Before we begin our Ephesians study today, I'd like to go over a portion of last month's study. Last month, I spoke a little bit about salvation by grace, not by our own works, but by the works of Christ, which were finished from the foundation of the world. I then spoke on an analogy that God uses in Isaiah 64, verse 6, where he likens our works of righteousness to filthy rags. But I like to say that I spoke on that analogy incorrectly, because I made the mistake that I always speak against, and that's to take the word of God at face value. It was really careless on my mistake on my part, but I'm glad somebody brought it to my attention. My mistake was not actually taking the time to look up the word rags, so I simply took it to mean just what it said, a filthy rag, like what a mechanic would stuff in his back pocket. But after I looked it up, I noticed that this is the only place where this word is translated as rags. I noticed that it's actually the word that's translated as garments. It's our clothes, our raiment, what we use to cover our nakedness. Let's turn and go ahead and read Exodus 39, verse 41. There we read, "The cloths of service to do service in the holy place, and the holy garments for Aaron the priest, and his son's garments to minister in the priest's office." So here we can see the picture that God's painting here, that just as Aaron was the high priest, so too Christ is our high priest. And just as his sons were also priests, the sons of God also are made to be priests. Our word translated as rags in Isaiah 64:6 is Strong's number 899. And in Exodus 39:41, we find the same Strong's number used three times, once as cloths and twice as garments. Historically, these garments only typified holy garments. They didn't do anything to make any one of these priests holy before the eyes of God. We know this because two of Aaron's four sons, which were priests, were physically clothed with these holy garments, but yet they offered strange fire and were consumed by the fire of God, meaning they came under his judgment. And in the New Testament, when God speaks to the Pharisees, or he speaks of the Pharisees, he likens their works to garments which have been decorated to be seen by men. Okay, so the word translated as rags in Isaiah 64, verse 6, is actually speaking of people attempting to provide their own garments of righteousness by their own works. And the only thing they end up with are filthy garments or filthy rags. But I am grateful that somebody did bring that to my attention, and it shows us that we can even learn from our mistakes. So let's go ahead and turn to Ephesians chapter 2 and continue there. We're going to read verses 8 to 12. Ephesians 2, verse 8. There we read, "For by grace ye are saved through faith, and that not of yourselves, it is the gift of God, not of works, lest any man should boast. For we are his workmanship, created in Christ Jesus unto good works, which God hath before ordained that we should walk in them. Wherefore remember that ye being in times past Gentiles in the flesh, who are called uncircumcision by that which is called circumcision in the flesh, made by hands, that at that time ye were without Christ, being aliens from the commonwealth of Israel, and strangers from the covenants of promise, having no hope, and without God in the world." So after God tells us that we're not saved by our own works, so that no one can boast, he goes on to tell us in verse 10 that we are his workmanship, created in or through Christ Jesus unto good works. But this is not speaking to every single human being. He's only speaking to the children of God. Let's take a look and see. Here, the first word I want to take a look at is the word workmanship. It's Strong's number 4161, and it only appears one other time in Romans chapter 1, verse 20, translated as the things that are made. Let's turn to Romans chapter 1. Romans 1, verse 20. There we read, "For the invisible things of him from the creation of the world are clearly seen, being understood by the things that are made, or we could say by his workmanship, even his eternal power and Godhead, so that they are without excuse. So in this passage, the phrase, the things that are made, is referring to those who have been created by God, but are not saved. Yet in Ephesians 2:10, it says, for we are his workmanship, created in Christ Jesus. Well, the word translated as created also helps us verify that God is indeed speaking about his creation here. But we have to keep in mind just who within his creation God is referring to. If we turn back to Ephesians chapter 2, verse 1, we can see that God has specifically been focusing on the elect. Ephesians 2, verse 1, I'm going to go over the first 10 verses real quick, just to highlight who God is speaking to. In verse 1 we read, and you hath he quickened, who were dead in trespasses and sins, wherein in times past ye walked according to the course of this world, according to the prince of the power of the air, the spirit that now worketh in the children of disobedience, among whom also we all had our conversation in times past in the lust of our flesh, fulfilling the desires of the flesh and of the mind, and were by nature children of wrath, even as others. But God, who is rich in mercy, for his great love, wherewith he loved us, even when we were dead in sins, he hath quickened us together with Christ. By grace ye are saved, and raised us up together, and made us sit together in heavenly places in Christ Jesus, that in the ages to come he might show the exceeding riches of his grace in his kindness toward us through Christ Jesus. For by grace ye are saved through faith, and that not of yourselves, it is the gift of God, not of works, lest any man should boast. For we are his workmanship, created in Christ Jesus unto good works, which God hath before ordained that we should walk in them. So here God is specifically focusing on his elect as his workmanship, created in Christ Jesus. Well, what does it mean to be created in Christ Jesus? Well, the word God chose to use in Ephesians 2:10 that's been translated as created is Strong's number 2936. And while at times it is used to refer to God's entire creation, it's also used specifically to speak of God's spiritual creation, which are the elect of God. Let's take a look at Ephesians chapter 4. This is a passage that will help us see this a little better. Ephesians 4, we'll read verses 17 to 25. There we read, this I say therefore, and testify in the Lord, that ye henceforth walk not as other Gentiles walk, in the vanity of their mind, having the understanding darkened, being alienated from the life of God through the ignorance that is in them, because of the blindness of their heart, who being past feeling, have given themselves over to lasciviousness, to work all uncleanness with greediness. But ye have not so learned Christ, if so be that ye have heard him, and have been taught by him, as the truth is in Jesus, that ye put off concerning the former conversation the old man, which is corrupt, according to the deceitful lusts, and be renewed in the spirit of your mind, and that ye put on the new man, which after God is created. This is our word. Which after God is created in righteousness and true holiness. Wherefore, putting away lying, speak every man. Now, this means every new man. Speak every man truth with his neighbor, for we are members one of another. Okay, so to be created in Christ Jesus is to be created as a new man. It's a spiritual creation. It means that we've been created in righteousness and in holiness. The next part of Ephesians 2, I want to take a look at, tells us that God's elect were created unto good works. Okay, well, what exactly does that mean? How do we do good works? Well, we do it by keeping his commandments. God's elect were created to keep God's commandments. Let's read Ephesians 2:10 once more. For we are his workmanship, created in Christ Jesus unto good works, which God hath before ordained that we should walk in them. Incidentally, the words translated as good works are made up of two individual Greek words. The first is the word good, which is Strong's number G18, and it's also translated as well. And the second word is the word works, which is Strong's number 2041, and it's also translated as doing. So we also find these two Greek words used side by side in Romans 2:7. Let's take a look at Romans 2:7. In Romans 2:7, there we read, "To them who by patient continuance in well-doing," or we could say by patient continuance in good works, "seek for glory and honor and immortality, eternal life." Now, this word translated as patient continuance is the word patience. In other words, God's elect are to patiently continue in good works, meaning they are to patiently continue in following God's commandments in whatever season of God's salvation program they found themselves in. Good works or well-doing have always been part of God's salvation program for his elect. Not because it does anything for our salvation, but because obedience demonstrates our love for God. Okay, let's turn back to Ephesians 2:10. I'll read it once more. "For we are his workmanship, created in Christ Jesus unto good works, which God hath before ordained that we should walk in them." The words translated as "hath before ordained" is a compound Greek word which is made up of the words "before" and "prepared." God has before prepared that we should walk in obedience of his commandments. And obedience of his commandments, of course, are a result of salvation, which God has also before prepared. Let's take a look at Romans 9:23. We'll read verses 18 to 23, actually, to get the context. Romans 9, verse 18 to 23. There we read, "Therefore he hath mercy on whom he will have mercy, and whom he will, he hardeneth. Thou wilt say unto me, why doth he yet find fault? For who has resisted his will? Nay, but, O man, who art thou that repliest against God? Shall the thing formed say to him that formed it, why hast thou made me thus? Hath not the potter power over the clay of the same lump to make one vessel unto honor and another unto dishonor? What if God, willing to show his wrath, to make his power known, endured with much long-suffering the vessels of wrath fitted to destruction, that he might make known the riches of his glory unto the vessels of mercy, which he hath afore prepared," or we could say, "he hath before ordained unto glory." Okay, in this passage, mankind is likened to clay, and God likens himself to the potter, which can, out of the same lump of clay, make a vessel unto honor and a vessel unto dishonor. And a vessel is just a piece of pottery, which typifies a human being. The vessel unto dishonor, of course, represents those whom God has not had mercy upon. And the vessel unto honor represents those whom God has chosen to bestow his grace upon. They represent his elect, of whom we read that they were before prepared unto glory. Okay, and this is exactly what predestination is. This preparation took place from the foundation of the world, because that's when payment for sins was made. Let's take a look at that at Matthew 25:34. Matthew chapter 25, verse 34. There we read, "Then shall the king say unto them on his right hand, Come, ye blessed of my Father, inherit the kingdom prepared for you from the foundation of the world." Okay, this was all predestined by God. All right, let's turn back to Ephesians chapter 2. I want to go ahead and read verse 11. Ephesians chapter 2, verse 11. "Wherefore, remember that ye being in times past Gentiles in the flesh, who are called uncircumcision by that which is called the circumcision in the flesh made by hands." Now, from the beginning of our study in the book of Ephesians up to this point, we've learned that God has been speaking to the saints at Ephesus, which were Gentiles, but they represent the elect throughout the whole world. God has been emphasizing to them that although spiritually, they, like those select few within the nation of Israel, have been predestined unto salvation and have had their sins paid for before the foundation of the world, that historically they, like the rest of the elect within the nations of the world, have remained in the position of being heathen nations because God, at that time, chose only to use the nation of Israel as the outward representation of his chosen people. Okay, this is what we read back in Ephesians 1. Let's turn there and read verses 9 to 11. Ephesians 1, verses 9 to 11, we read, "Having made known unto us the mystery of his will, according to his good pleasure, which he hath purposed in himself, that in the dispensation of the fullness of times he might gather together in one all things in Christ, both which are in heaven and which are on earth, even in him, in whom also we have obtained an inheritance, being predestined according to the purpose of him who worketh all things after the counsel of his own will." So when the fullness of time came, meaning when God ended his use of the nation of Israel as the outward representatives of the children of God, then the gospel would now go into all nations, okay, that all of God's elect will begin to be gathered together as the true people of God. Even though we saw that since the creation of man, that God had already been saving Gentiles here and there throughout the world, okay, and he would save them by his grace. But as a whole, and during the Old Testament era, Israel was the nation that God chose to bestow his name upon. Okay, they were the first, but they became the last. And before God made the transition in the New Testament era, the nations of the world were dead in trespasses and sins, and they walked according to the course of this world. Okay, this is what chapter 2 of Ephesians is reminding the saints at Ephesus of, and this is where verse 11 picks up again. Let's read it again. Ephesians chapter 2, verse 11. "Wherefore remember that ye being in times past Gentiles in the flesh, who are called uncircumcision, by that which is called the circumcision in the flesh made by hands." So again, here God is reminding them that before the fullness of times came, meaning before God made his transition between nations, all the nations of the world were called Gentiles. Okay, but they were only Gentiles in the flesh, meaning that's what they outwardly represented, but not in spirit. In fact, if in fact they were one of God's elect. For example, we could look at Rahab the harlot, who was not of the nation of Israel in any way. Okay, she was a Canaanite from Jericho, a Gentile in the flesh, but in spirit, she was of the Israel of God. Okay, this is how we can understand what's being said to the saints here at in Ephesians 2:11, that in times past, they, like Rahab, were Gentiles, but only in the flesh. Okay, outward representatives, in other words, but spiritually they were chosen and redeemed from the foundation of the world. Now, because they were Gentiles in the flesh, they were not identified with the physical nation of Israel, and they were called uncircumcision by those who were called circumcision. In other words, to be uncircumcised outwardly meant that your sins had not been cut off, and therefore you did not belong to the people of God. Okay, this is one of the reasons why the nation of Israel believed that they were the true people of God, because they outwardly did something that was required by God, never realizing that it was only an outward display in their flesh, which pointed to the greater spiritual truth. Okay, most of the people of the nation of Israel made this mistake, not understanding what the sign of the circumcision actually pointed to. Okay, they simply took the letter of the law just as it had been given, and they took it at face value. Okay, interestingly enough, though, the churches of the world who were established to replace the nation of Israel as the stewards of the gospel, for the most part, also took the word of God just as it had been given. They took it at face value. Okay, and in due time, God also ended his use of the churches of the world, okay, just like he did with the nation of Israel. Okay, now I'm not going to go over each word in this passage, because I think we've been able to get a clear meaning on the passage based on other passages that we've already gone over. But I do want to take a look at two or three words in this passage. The first one is the word Gentiles. I don't believe I've gone over this word before, but the word Gentiles is Strong's number 1484, and it's also translated as nations, as heathen, and as people. So we can clearly see what exactly a Gentile was. We can see that they outwardly represented heathen people from heathen nations, or nations without God. They were those who were called uncircumcision by those who were of the circumcision. Okay, and those are the next two words that I want to take a look at. Let's turn to Genesis chapter 17. Genesis 17. Here we're going to see that God established the law of circumcision with Abraham and his seed after him. We'll read verses 9 to 14. Genesis 17, verse 9. There we read, And God said unto Abraham, Thou shalt keep my covenant, therefore, thou and thy seed after thee in their generations. This is my covenant, which ye shall keep, between me and you and thy seed after thee. Every man-child among you shall be circumcised.

shall be cut off from his people. He hath broken my covenant. So an important word to note here is the word cut off, which was the penalty for anyone who was not circumcised, who was of the seed or the house of Abraham. Okay, the word cut off is Strong's 3772, and it actually means to be put to death. Now let's take a look at Exodus 31. Exodus 31, verse 14. This will give us a pretty good definition. Exodus 31, verse 14, there we read, "You shall keep the Sabbath, therefore, for it is holy unto you. Everyone that defileth shall surely be put to death." Okay, now God is going to repeat himself. "For whosoever doeth any work therein, that soul shall be cut off from among his people." So again, to be cut off means to be put to death. This was the penalty for anyone who was of the house of Abraham, yet did not keep God's covenant of circumcision. Now we can see why the nation of Israel, who were all circumcised, looked down on others who were not as they were. Okay, so these would be the Gentiles, whom Israel called the uncircumcision. Let's turn to the book of Acts, chapter 11. We'll read the first three verses. Acts chapter 11, we read in verse 1. "And the apostles and the brethren that were in Judea heard that the Gentiles had also received the word of God. And when Peter was come up to Jerusalem, they that were of the circumcision contended with him, saying, Thou wentest in to men uncircumcised, and didst eat with them." Okay, so here the Bible is referring to Israel as they that were of the circumcision. Okay, we can see that the Jews of Israel here are contending with Peter regarding his fellowship with the Gentiles, which they called men uncircumcised. And the whole subject of circumcision and uncircumcision is probably better left to a whole study of its own, but I just wanted to touch on that briefly because it was in a part of the Ephesians study here. Let's turn back to the book of Ephesians, chapter 2. I want to reread verses 11 and 12. There we read, "Wherefore remember that ye being in times past Gentiles in the flesh, who are called uncircumcision by that which is called the circumcision in the flesh made by hands, that at that time ye were without Christ, being aliens from the commonwealth of Israel and strangers from the covenants of promise, having no hope and without God in the world." Okay, now verse 12 is very similar to verse 11 in that it's stating in another way that the Gentiles in the flesh within the physical nations of the world were alienated from the commonwealth of the physical nation of Israel. Okay, the promises that God made to the nation of Israel did not seem to apply to the Gentile nations. So the outward picture there in the Old Testament era was that as though they had no hope because it seemed that God was not with them. Again, even though this was true of all the nations of the world during the Old Testament era, it wasn't true of every Gentile, because God did have a few elect within the nations of the world during that period of time, and he made sure that the gospel reached them, okay, so that they would be saved. One example we can think of would be the people of Nineveh. Okay, but Ephesians 2 is speaking in general terms, okay, all the heathen nations of the world and what they outwardly represented. Okay, before the fullness of time came, this is what they outwardly represented. They represented nations without Christ. And this is what we read in the opening statement of verse 12. And that's what they were at that time. Okay, let's read one more time. Verse 12. "That at that time ye were without Christ, being aliens from the commonwealth of Israel and strangers from the covenants of promise, having no hope and without God in the world." One way we could understand what it means to be without Christ as it pertained to the nations of old would be that they were without the word of God. Okay, during the Old Testament period, the oracles of God were given to the nation of Israel because they were the nation that God chose to outwardly represent his chosen people. Let's turn to Romans chapter 3. And I want to read the first three verses. Romans chapter 3, verse 1. There we read, "What advantage then hath the Jew? Or what profit is there of circumcision? Much every way, chiefly because unto them were committed the oracles of God. For what if some did not believe? Shall their unbelief make the faith of God without effect?

And so this is what God is historically reminding the saints at Ephesus of, that Israel had the advantage because unto them were first committed the oracles of God. And so because the rest of the nations of the world were without the word of God, they were aliens, or they were said to be aliens from the commonwealth of Israel. And the word translated as aliens is Strong's number 526. And it comes from Strong's number 245, which is the word that means stranger. Okay, a stranger was someone who did not identify with the nation of Israel. They were strangers from the commonwealth of Israel. And the word commonwealth is Strong's number 4174, and it only appears two times in the Bible. Once back in Ephesians 2:12 as commonwealth, and also in Acts 22:28 as freedom. So let's take a look at that to see how this word is used. Let's turn to Acts chapter 22, we'll read verses 26 to 28. Acts 22, verse 26. There we read. When the centurion heard that he went and told the chief captain, saying, "Take heed what thou doest, for this man is a Roman." Then the chief captain came and said unto him, "Tell me, art thou a Roman?" He said, "Yeah." And the chief captain answered, "With a great sum obtained I this freedom." And Paul said, "But I was free born." Now, I did notice a couple of problems with the translation of this passage that I want to take a look at. In verse 28, we can see that the word we're following, which is translated as commonwealth in Ephesians 2:12, here it's translated as freedom. Because the translators chose to translate this word here as freedom, they had to add the word free to Paul's statement about being born. Okay, this is why the word free in our King James Bible is in italics. Basically, it's showing us that it wasn't in the original text. So if we look at the word that we're following, which is Strong's number 4174, we can see that it comes from a related word, which is Strong's number 4177. Okay, and this word is translated as citizen. Okay, so our word commonwealth in Ephesians 2:12 is actually better understood or better translated as citizenship. Not only there, but also right here in Acts 22:28, which incidentally is the way J.P. Green Interlinears translates it. I wrote it down. I'll read it from there. It says, "And the chief captain answered, 'I bought this citizenship with a great sum.' And Paul said, 'But I was even born.'" In other words, the context of the passage is focusing on Paul's citizenship as a Roman by birth, whereas the chief captain had to obtain his citizenship at a price. Okay. Now, if we turn back to Ephesians 2:12, we can see that being aliens from the commonwealth or the citizenship of Israel meant that they were not partakers of the blessings nor of the promises of the word of God. Let's take a look at Ephesians 2:12. There we read, "That at that time ye were without Christ, being aliens from the commonwealth of Israel and strangers from the covenants of promise, having no hope and without God in the world." Okay, this second word translated as strangers here is a different word altogether from the word aliens, which also meant strangers. This word strangers is Strong's number 3581. And when I examined each passage where this word is used, they seem to agree together that this word is used to identify with someone who was or is without God. They were strangers. Okay. And if we skip down to verse 19 of Ephesians 2, we'll see that the same word strangers is used again to describe the saints at Ephesus. And we can get a better understanding of what it meant for these people to be called strangers. Ephesians 2:19 says, "Now therefore ye are no more strangers and foreigners, but fellow citizens with the saints and of the household of God." So in times past, meaning before the new covenant was established, the nations of the world were strangers. This meant that they were foreigners and that they were not citizens of the household of God. But then, as we know, when the fullness of time came, God divorced the nation of Israel and instituted the earthly church, which was going to take their place as stewards of the gospel. And now the word of God would no longer be given to Israel alone, but it would be preached to all the nations of the world for the purpose of God's salvation program to officially extend to all the nations of the world. All right, let's finish up with verse 12. I want to read it once more. "That at that time ye were without Christ, being aliens from the commonwealth of Israel, and strangers from the covenants of promise, having no hope and without God in the world."
Okay, while God was still focusing on the Old Testament, historically, the nations of the world were excluded from the covenants of promise. Okay, this is why they as nations had no hope of salvation. Okay, now the word covenant is also the word testament. It's Strong's number 1242, and basically all of us are familiar with the words covenant and the word testament because we read it all throughout the scriptures. Okay, but we can also understand that these words in the Bible identify to a will. We can make that identification because when we read that a testament, like our modern day will, only comes into effect after the one who gave the will dies. Okay, and the one who gave the will or the testament is called the testator. Okay, so let's take a look at Hebrews 9. I'm going to read about the law of the testament. Hebrews 9, verse 16. We'll read verses 16 and 22. There we read, "For where there a testament or a covenant is, there must also of necessity be the death of the testator. For a testament or a covenant is a force after men are dead. Otherwise, it is of no strength at all while the testator liveth." Okay, so let's make sure we understand this because it's very important to understanding the doctrine of Christ sacrificed as the lamb slain from the foundation of the world. Okay, he did this to make payment for sins. And also, this will help us understand the manifestation of Christ in the New Testament era, who offered himself again, but this time not to make payment for sin, but to demonstrate and to fulfill what was written of him. Okay, so he sacrificed himself twice. And this is important to understand because the next verse is going to assure us that neither the first testament was offered without blood. Okay, this means that when the first covenant was given, that the death of the one who gave it had to have taken place. Okay, and Christ, or the Word of God, was the testator. Okay, and this was demonstrated all throughout the Old Testament period by the blood sacrifices of animals. Okay, which of course were only a shadow, and they pointed right to Christ. Let's continue reading verse 18. "Whereupon neither the first testament was dedicated without blood. For when Moses had spoken every precept to all the people according to the law, he took the blood of calves and of goats with water and scarlet wool and hyssop and sprinkled the blood and sprinkled both the book and all the people, saying, This is the blood of the testament, which God hath enjoined to you. Moreover, he sprinkled with blood both the tabernacle and all the vessels of the ministry." So now we have to ask a question here. When Moses offered these animal sacrifices and said, "This is the blood of the testament," are we to understand that he's referring to the actual animal sacrifices as being the blood or the death that the law of the testament required? Well, some people think it is, but the law specifically stated that the testament is of force or comes into effect once the one who gave it the testament dies. And Christ, not any animal, was the one who gave the testament. Okay, so the blood of animals could never be the ones in view when Moses said, "This is the blood of the testament." Rather, we're to understand that their blood only pointed to the reality, which was Christ. Let's go ahead and read verse 22. "And almost all things are by the law purged with blood, and without the shedding of blood is no remission." Okay, here we can see another law that God is clarifying for us, that without the shedding of blood, there is no remission. Okay, this means that without death having first taken place, there can be no forgiveness of sins. Okay. So since we know that God was already forgiving the sins of men and women long before the cross, there must have been a sufficient sacrifice to accomplish this. And there was. Okay, it was Christ at the point of the world's foundation. Okay, let's continue reading the next few verses just so I can point something out, and then I'll close. Verse 23. "It was therefore necessary that the patterns of things in the heavens should be purified with these, but the heavenly things themselves with better sacrifices than these." In other words, God has established the law of animals to point to salvation through the forgiveness of sins. Okay, this was the heavenly or the spiritual meaning of the earthly sacrifices. But the sacrifices themselves never accomplished anything for anyone. Okay, but the heavenly things themselves
or true salvation was accomplished by better sacrifices than that of animals. Okay, and that sacrifice was, of course, Christ. But I want you to notice that here it doesn't say better sacrifice, meaning one. It says better sacrifices, it's plural, meaning more than one. Okay, and yet it's speaking of Christ, but it's speaking of more than one sacrifice. Okay, and we know that it was two, as the next few verses are going to confirm for us. Verse 24, for Christ has not entered into the holy places made with hands, which are the figures of the true, but into heaven itself, now to appear in the presence of God for us, nor yet that he should offer himself often, as the high priest entereth into the holy place every year with the blood of others. For then must he often have suffered since the foundation of the world. Now this was the first time he suffered, okay? This was the first sacrifice which paid for sins. Let's continue. But now, once in the end of the world, hath he appeared to put away sin by the sacrifice of himself. And this is the second sacrifice, which demonstrated what had already taken place. Okay, I'm going to close here. Let's close with a word of prayer. Dear Heavenly Father, we thank you once again for allowing us to take time in your word, and for allowing us to study your word and to come to you, Father, for understanding. We ask, Lord, that you continue to guide us, that you continue to teach us, Lord, and that you continue to humble us, Father, in our approaching you. We ask that you might bless the remainder of this day, Father. May we continue to honor you in everything that we do. Bless this day, Lord, and bless the remainder of this day. In Jesus' name we pray. Amen.

0: 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We read in 2 Timothy 3, verse 16, "All Scripture is given by inspiration of God, and is profitable for doctrine, for reproof, for correction, for instruction in righteousness." Now, let's begin our Bible Reading Program.
1: The Acts of the Apostles, Chapter 13. Now there were in the church that was at Antioch certain prophets and teachers, as Barnabas and Simeon that was called Niger, and Lucius of Cyrene, and Manaen which had been brought up with Herod the Tetrarch and Saul. As they ministered to the Lord and fasted, the Holy Ghost said, "Separate me Barnabas and Saul for the work whereunto I have called them." And when they had fasted and prayed, and laid their hands on them, they sent them away. So they, being sent forth by the Holy Ghost, departed unto Seleucia, and from thence they sailed to Cyprus. And when they were at Salamis, they preached the word of God in the synagogues of the Jews, and they had also John to their minister. And when they had gone through the isle unto Paphos, they found a certain sorcerer, a false prophet, a Jew whose name was Bar-Jesus, which was with the deputy of the country, Sergius Paulus, a prudent man, who called for Barnabas and Saul, and desired to hear the word of God. But Elymas the sorcerer, for so is his name by interpretation, withstood them, seeking to turn away the deputy from the faith. Then Saul, who also is called Paul, filled with the Holy Ghost, set his eyes on him, and said, "O full of all subtlety and all mischief, thou child of the devil, thou enemy of all righteousness, wilt thou not cease to pervert the right ways of the Lord? And now behold, the hand of the Lord is upon thee, and thou shalt be blind, not seeing the sun for a season." And immediately there fell on him a mist and a darkness, and he went about seeking some to lead him by the hand. Then the deputy, when he saw what was done, believed, being astonished at the doctrine of the Lord. Now when Paul and his company loosed from Paphos, they came to Perga and Pamphylia, and John departing from them returned to Jerusalem. But when they departed from Perga, they came to Antioch in Pisidia, and went into the synagogue on the Sabbath day, and sat down. And after the reading of the law and the prophets, the rulers of the synagogue sent unto them, saying, "Ye men and brethren, if ye have any word of exhortation for the people, say on." Then Paul stood up, and beckoning with his hand, said, "Men of Israel, and ye that fear God, give audience. The God of this people of Israel chose our fathers, and exalted the people when they dwelt as strangers in the land of Egypt, and with an high arm brought he them out of it. And about the time of 40 years suffered he their manners in the wilderness. And when he had destroyed 7 nations in the land of Canaan, he divided their land to them by lot. And after that he gave unto them judges about the space of 450 years, until Samuel the prophet. And afterward they desired a king. And God gave unto them Saul the son of Kish, a man of the tribe of Benjamin, by the space of 40 years. And when he had removed him, he raised up unto them David to be their king, to whom also he gave testimony, and said, "I have found David the son of Jesse, a man after mine own heart, which shall fulfill all my will. Of this man's seed hath God, according to his promise, raised unto Israel a Saviour, Jesus." When John had first preached before his coming the baptism of repentance to all the people of Israel. And as John fulfilled his course, he said, "Whom think ye that I am? I am not he. But behold, there cometh one after me, whose shoes of his feet I am not worthy to loose. Men and brethren, children of the stock of Abraham, and whosoever among you feareth God, to you is the word of this salvation sent. For they that dwell at Jerusalem and all their rulers, because they knew him not, nor yet the voices of the prophets which are read every Sabbath day, they have fulfilled them, and condemning him. And though they found no cause of death in him, yet desired they Pilate that he should be slain. And when they had fulfilled all that was written of him, they took him down from the tree, and laid him in a sepulchre. But God raised him from the dead. And he was seen many days of them which came up with him from Galilee to Jerusalem, who are his witnesses unto the people. And we declare unto you glad tidings, how that the promise which was made unto the fathers, God hath fulfilled the same unto us their children, in that he hath raised up Jesus again. As it is also written in the second Psalm, Thou art my Son, this day have I begotten thee. And as concerning that he raised him up from the dead, now no more to return to corruption, he said on this wise, I will give you the sure mercies of David. Wherefore he saith also in another psalm, Thou shalt not suffer thine Holy One to see corruption. For David, after he had served his own generation by the will of God, fell on sleep, and was laid unto his fathers, and saw corruption. But he whom God raised again saw no corruption. Be it known unto you therefore, men and brethren, that through this man is preached unto you the forgiveness of sins, and by him all that believe are justified from all things from which ye could not be justified by the law of Moses. Beware therefore lest that come upon you which is spoken of in the prophets. Behold, ye despisers, and wonder and perish, for I work a work in your days, a work which ye shall in no wise believe, though a man declare it unto you. And when the Jews were gone out of the synagogue, the Gentiles besought that these words might be preached to them the next Sabbath. Now when the congregation was broken up, many of the Jews and religious proselytes followed Paul and Barnabas, who, speaking to them, persuaded them to continue in the grace of God. And the next Sabbath day came almost the whole city together to hear the word of God. But when the Jews saw the multitudes, they were filled with envy, and spake against those things which were spoken by Paul, contradicting and blaspheming. Then Paul and Barnabas waxed bold, and said, It was necessary that the word of God should first have been spoken to you, but seeing ye put it from you, and judge yourselves unworthy of everlasting life, lo, we turn to the Gentiles. For so hath the Lord commanded us, saying, I have set thee to be a light of the Gentiles, that thou shouldst be for salvation unto the ends of the earth. And when the Gentiles heard this, they were glad and glorified the word of the Lord, and as many as were ordained to eternal life believed. And the word of the Lord was published throughout all the region. But the Jews stirred up the devout and honorable women, and the chief men of the city, and raised persecution against Paul and Barnabas, and expelled them out of their coasts. But they shook off the dust of their feet against them, and came unto Iconium. And the disciples were filled with joy, and with the Holy Ghost. The Acts of the Apostles. Chapter 14. And it came to pass in Iconium, that they went both together into the synagogue of the Jews, and so spake that a great multitude both of the Jews and also of the Greeks believed. But the unbelieving Jews stirred up the Gentiles, and made their minds evil affected against the brethren. Long time therefore abode they speaking boldly in the Lord, which gave testimony unto the word of his grace, and granted signs and wonders to be done by their hands. But the multitude of the city was divided, and part held with the Jews, and part with the apostles. And when there was an assault made both of the Gentiles and also of the Jews with their rulers to use them despitefully and to stone them, they were ware of it, and fled unto Lystra and Derbe, cities of Lycaonia, and unto the region that lieth round about. And there they preached the gospel. And there sat a certain man of Lystra, impotent in his feet, being a cripple from his mother's womb, who never had walked. The same heard Paul speak, who steadfastly beholding him and perceiving that he had faith to be healed, said with a loud voice, "Stand upright on thy feet." And he leaped and walked. And when the people saw what Paul had done, they lifted up their voices, saying in the speech of Lycaonia, "The gods are come down to us in the likeness of men." And they called Barnabas Jupiter, and Paul Mercurius, because he was the chief speaker. Then the priest of Jupiter, which was before their city, brought oxen and garlands unto the gates, and would have done sacrifice with the people. Which when the apostles Barnabas and Paul heard of, they rent their clothes and ran in among the people, crying out and saying, "Sirs, why do ye these things? We also are men of like passions with you, and preach unto you that ye should turn from these vanities unto the living God which made heaven, and earth, and the sea, and all things that are therein, who in times past suffered all nations to walk in their own ways. Nevertheless, he left not himself without witness, in that he did good, and gave us rain from heaven, and fruitful seasons, filling our hearts with food and gladness." And with these sayings scarce restrained they the people, that they had not done sacrifice unto them. And there came thither certain Jews from Antioch and Iconium, who persuaded the people, and having stoned Paul, drew him out of the city, supposing he had been dead. Howbeit, as the disciples stood round about him, he rose up, and came into the city, and the next day he departed with Barnabas to Derbe. And when they had preached the gospel in that city, and had taught many, they returned again to Lystra, and to Iconium, and Antioch, confirming the souls of the disciples, and exhorting them to continue in the faith, and that we must through much tribulation enter into the kingdom of God. And when they had ordained them elders in every church, and had prayed with fasting, they commended them to the Lord, on whom they believed. And after they had passed throughout Pisidia, they came to Pamphylia. And when they had preached the word in Perga, they went down into Attalia, and thence sailed to Antioch, from whence they had been recommended to the grace of God for the work which they had fulfilled. And when they were come, and had gathered the church together, they rehearsed all that God had done with them, and how he had opened the door of faith unto the Gentiles. And there they abode long time with the disciples.

The Acts of the Apostles. Chapter 15. And certain men which came down from Judea taught the brethren, and said, Except ye be circumcised after the manner of Moses, ye cannot be saved. When therefore Paul and Barnabas had no small dissension and disputation with them, they determined that Paul and Barnabas and certain other of them should go up to Jerusalem unto the apostles and elders about this question. And being brought on their way by the church, they passed through Phoenicia and Samaria, declaring the conversion of the Gentiles, and they caused a great joy unto all the brethren. And when they were come to Jerusalem, they were received of the church and of the apostles and elders, and they declared all things that God had done with them. But there rose up certain of the sect of the Pharisees which believed, saying, that it was needful to circumcise them, and to command them to keep the law of Moses. And the apostles and elders came together for to consider of this matter. And when there had been much disputing, Peter rose up and said unto them, Men and brethren, ye know how that a good while ago God made choice among us, that the Gentiles by my mouth should hear the word of the gospel and believe. And God, which knoweth the hearts, bear them witness, giving them the Holy Ghost, even as he did unto us, and put no difference between us and them, purifying their hearts by faith. Now therefore, why tempt ye God, to put a yoke upon the neck of the disciples, which neither our fathers nor we were able to bear? But we believe that through the grace of the Lord Jesus Christ, we shall be saved even as they. Then all the multitude kept silence and gave audience to Barnabas and Paul, declaring what miracles and wonders God had wrought among the Gentiles by them. And after they had held their peace, James answered, saying, Men and brethren, hearken unto me. Simeon hath declared how God at the first did visit the Gentiles, to take out of them a people for his name. And to this agree the words of the prophets, as it is written, After this I will return, and will build again the tabernacle of David which is fallen down, and I will build again the ruins thereof, and I will set it up, that the residue of men might seek after the Lord, and all the Gentiles upon whom my name is called, saith the Lord, who doeth all these things. Known unto God are all his works from the beginning of the world. Wherefore my sentence is, that we trouble not them which from among the Gentiles are turned to God, but that we write unto them, that they abstain from pollutions of idols, and from fornication, and from things strangled, and from blood. For Moses of old time hath in every city them that preach him, being read in the synagogues every Sabbath day. Then pleased it the apostles and elders, with the whole church, to send chosen men of their own company to Antioch with Paul and Barnabas, namely Judas surnamed Barsabbas, and Silas chief men among the brethren. And they wrote letters by them after this manner, The apostles and elders and brethren send greetings unto the brethren which are of the Gentiles in Antioch and Syria and Cilicia. For as much as we have heard that certain which went out from us troubled you with words, subverting your souls, saying ye must

and from blood, and from things strangled, and from fornication, from which if ye keep yourselves, ye shall do well. Fare ye well. So when they were dismissed, they came to Antioch. And when they had gathered the multitude together, they delivered the epistle, which when they had read, they rejoiced for the consolation. And Judas and Silas, being prophets also themselves, exhorted the brethren with many words, and confirmed them. And after they had tarried there a space, they were let go in peace from the brethren unto the apostles. Notwithstanding, it pleased Silas to abide there still. Paul also and Barnabas continued in Antioch, teaching and preaching the word of the Lord with many others also. And some days after, Paul said unto Barnabas, Let us go again and visit our brethren in every city where we have preached the word of the Lord, and see how they do. And Barnabas determined to take with them John, whose surname was Mark. But Paul thought not good to take him with them who departed from them from Pamphylia, and went not with them to the work. And the contention was so sharp between them, that they departed asunder one from the other, and so Barnabas took Mark, and sailed unto Cyprus, and Paul chose Silas, and departed, being recommended by the brethren unto the grace of God. And he went through Syria and Cilicia, confirming the churches. The Acts of the Apostles. Chapter 16. Then came he to Derbe and Lystra, and behold, a certain disciple was there named Timotheus, the son of a certain woman which was a Jewess and believed, but his father was a Greek, which was well reported of by the brethren that were at Lystra and Iconium. Him would Paul have to go forth with him, and took and circumcised him because of the Jews which were in those quarters, for they knew all that his father was a Greek. And as they went through the cities, they delivered them the decrees for to keep, that were ordained of the apostles and elders which were at Jerusalem. And so were the churches established in the faith, and increased in number daily. Now when they had gone throughout Phrygia and the region of Galatia, and were forbidden of the Holy Ghost to preach the word in Asia, after they were come to Mysia, they essayed to go into Bithynia, but the Spirit suffered them not. And they, passing by Mysia, came down to Troas, and a vision appeared to Paul in the night. There stood a man of Macedonia, and prayed him, saying, Come over into Macedonia, and help us. And after he had seen the vision, immediately we endeavored to go into Macedonia, assuredly gathering that the Lord had called us for to preach the gospel unto them. Therefore, loosing from Troas, we came with a straight course to Samothracia, and the next day to Neapolis, and from thence to Philippi, which is the chief city of that part of Macedonia, and a colony, and we were in that city abiding certain days. And on the Sabbath we went out of the city by a riverside, where prayer was wont to be made, and we sat down and spake unto the women which resorted thither. And a certain woman named Lydia, a seller of purple of the city of Thyatira, which worshipped God, heard us, whose heart the Lord opened, that she attended unto the things which were spoken of Paul. And when she was baptized, and her household, she besought us, saying, If ye have judged me to be faithful to the Lord, come into my house and abide there. And she constrained us. And it came to pass, as we went to prayer, a certain damsel possessed with a spirit of divination met us, which brought her masters much gain by soothsaying. The same followed Paul and us, and cried, saying, These men are the servants of the Most High God, which show unto us the way of salvation. And this did she many days. But Paul, being grieved, turned and said to the Spirit, I command thee in the name of Jesus Christ to come out of her. And he came out the same hour. And when her masters saw that the hope of their gains was gone, they caught Paul and Silas and drew them into the marketplace unto the rulers, and brought them to the magistrates, saying, These men being Jews do exceedingly trouble our city,
and teach customs which are not lawful for us to receive, neither to observe.

serve, being Romans. And the multitude rose up together against them, and the magistrates rent off their clothes and commanded to beat them. And when they had laid many stripes upon them, they cast them into prison, charging the jailer to keep them safely. Who, having received such a charge, thrust them into the inner prison, and made their feet fast in the stocks. And at midnight Paul and Silas prayed, and sang praises unto God, and the prisoners heard them. And suddenly there was a great earthquake, so that the foundations of the prison were shaken, and immediately all the doors were opened, and every one's bands were loosed. And the keeper of the prison, awaking out of his sleep and seeing the prison doors open, he drew out his sword and would have killed himself, supposing that the prisoners had been fled. But Paul cried with a loud voice, saying, "Do thyself no harm, for we are all here." Then he called for a light, and sprang in, and came trembling, and fell down before Paul and Silas, and brought them out, and said, "Sirs, what must I do to be saved?" And they said, "Believe on the Lord Jesus Christ, and thou shalt be saved, and thy house." And they spake unto him the word of the Lord, and to all that were in his house. And he took them the same hour of the night, and washed their stripes, and was baptized, he and all his straightway. And when he had brought them into his house, he set meat before them, and rejoiced, believing in God with all his house. And when it was day, the magistrates sent the sergeant, saying, "Let those men go." And the keeper of the prison told this saying to Paul, "The magistrates have sent to let you go. Now therefore depart and go in peace." But Paul said unto them, "They have beaten us openly, uncondemned, being Romans, and have cast us into prison, and now do they thrust us out privily? Nay, verily, but let them come themselves and fetch us out." And the sergeants told these words unto the magistrates, and they feared when they heard that they were Romans. And they came and besought them, and brought them out, and desired them to depart out of the city. And they went out of the prison, and entered into the house of Lydia, and when they had seen the brethren, they comforted them, and departed.

The Acts of the Apostles. Chapter 17. Now when they had passed through Amphipolis and Apollonia, they came to Thessalonica, where was a synagogue of the Jews. And Paul, as his manner was, went in unto them, and 3 Sabbath days reasoned with them out of the Scriptures, opening and alleging that Christ must needs have suffered and risen again from the dead, and that this Jesus whom I preach unto you is Christ. And some of them believed and consorted with Paul and Silas, and of the devout Greeks a great multitude, and of the chief women not a few. But the Jews which believed not, moved with envy, took unto them certain lewd fellows of the baser sort, and gathered a company, and set all the city on an uproar, and assaulted the house of Jason, and sought to bring them out to the people. And when they found them not, they drew Jason and certain brethren unto the rulers of the city, crying, "These that have turned the world upside down are come hither also, whom Jason hath received, and these all do contrary to the decrees of Caesar, saying that there is another king, one Jesus." And they troubled the people and the rulers of the city when they heard these things. And when they had taken security of Jason and of the other, they let them go. And the brethren immediately sent away Paul and Silas by night unto Berea, who coming thither went into the synagogue of the Jews. These were more noble than those in Thessalonica, in that they received the word with all readiness of mind, and searched the Scriptures daily whether those things were so. Therefore many of them believed, also of honorable women which were Greeks, and of men not a few. But when the Jews of Thessalonica had knowledge that the word of God was preached of Paul at Berea, they came thither also and stirred up the people. And then immediately the brethren sent away Paul to go as it were to the sea, but Silas and Timotheus abode there still. And they that conducted Paul brought him unto Athens, and receiving a commandment unto Silas and Timotheus for to come to him with all speed, they departed. Now, while Paul waited for them at Athens, his spirit was stirred in him when he saw the city wholly given to idolatry. Therefore disputed he in the synagogue with the Jews, and with the devout persons, and in the market daily with them that met with him. Then certain philosophers of the Epicureans and of the Stoics encountered him, and some said, "What will this babbler say?" Others some, "He seemeth to be a setter forth of strange gods, because he preached unto them Jesus and the resurrection." And they took him, and brought him unto Areopagus, saying, "May we know what this new doctrine whereof thou speakest is? For thou bringest certain strange things to our ears. We would know therefore what these things mean." For all the Athenians and strangers which were there spent their time in nothing else but either to tell or to hear some new thing. Then Paul stood in the midst of Mars Hill and said, "Ye men of Athens, I perceive that in all things ye are too superstitious. For as I passed by and beheld your devotions, I found an altar with this inscription, 'To the unknown God.' Whom therefore ye ignorantly worship, him declare I unto you. God that made the world and all things therein, seeing that he is Lord of heaven and earth, dwelleth not in temples made with hands, neither is worshipped with men's hands, as though he needed anything, seeing he giveth to all life and breath and all things, and hath made of one blood all nations of men for to dwell on all the face of the earth, and hath determined the times before appointed and the bounds of their habitation, that they should seek the Lord if haply they might feel after him and find him, though he be not far from every one of us. For in him we live and move and have our being, as certain also of your own poets have said, 'For we are also his offspring.' Forasmuch then as we are the offspring of God, we ought not to think that the Godhead is like unto gold or silver or stone, graven by art and man's device. And the times of this ignorance God winked at,
but now commandeth all men everywhere to repent, because he hath appointed a day, in the which he will judge the world in righteousness, by that man whom he hath ordained, whereof he hath given assurance unto all men, in that he hath raised him from the dead. And when they heard of the resurrection of the dead, some mocked, and others said, We will hear thee again of this matter. So Paul departed from among them. Howbeit certain men clave unto him and believed, among the which was Dionysius the Areopagite, and a woman named Damaris, and others with them.

The Acts of the Apostles, Chapter 18. After these things Paul departed from Athens and came to Corinth, and found a certain Jew named Aquila, born in Pontus, lately come from Italy, with his wife Priscilla, because that Claudius had commanded all Jews to depart from Rome, and came unto them. And because he was of the same craft, he abode with them and wrought, for by their occupation they were tent-makers. And he reasoned in the synagogue every Sabbath, and persuaded the Jews and the Greeks. And when Silas and Timotheus were come from Macedonia, Paul was pressed in the spirit, and testified to the Jews that Jesus was Christ. And when they opposed themselves and blasphemed, he shook his raiment and said unto them, Your blood be upon your own heads, I am clean. From henceforth I will go unto the Gentiles. And he departed thence and entered into a certain man's house, named Justus, one that worshipped God, whose house joined hard to the synagogue. And Crispus, the chief ruler of the synagogue, believed on the Lord with all his house, and many of the Corinthians hearing believed and were baptized. Then spake the Lord to Paul in the night by a vision, Be not afraid, but speak, and hold not thy peace, for I am with thee, and no man shall set on thee to hurt thee, for I have much people in this city. And he continued there a year and 6 months, teaching the word of God among them. And when Gallio was the deputy of Achaia, the Jews made insurrection with one accord against Paul, and brought him to the judgment seat, saying, This fellow persuadeth men to worship God contrary to the law. And when Paul was now about to open his mouth, Gallio said unto the Jews, If it were a matter of wrong or wicked lewdness, O ye Jews, reason would that I should bear with you. But if it be a question of words and names and of your law, look ye to it, for I will be no judge of such matters. And he drave them from the judgment seat. Then all the Greeks took Sosthenes, the chief ruler of the synagogue, and beat him before the judgment seat. And Gallio cared for none of those things. And Paul after this tarried there yet a good while, and then took his leave of the brethren, and sailed thence into Syria, and with him Priscilla and Aquila, having shorn his head in Cenchreae, for he had a vow. And he came to Ephesus, and left them there. But he himself entered into the synagogue, and reasoned with the Jews. When they desired him to tarry longer time with them, he consented not, but bade them farewell, saying, I must by all means keep this feast that cometh in Jerusalem. But I will return again unto you, if God will. And he sailed from Ephesus. And when he had landed at Caesarea, and gone up, and saluted the church, he went down to Antioch. And after he had spent some time there, he departed, and went over all the country of Galatia and Phrygia, in order strengthening all the disciples. And a certain Jew named Apollos, born at Alexandria, an eloquent man, and mighty in the Scriptures, came to Ephesus. This man was instructed in the way of the Lord, and being fervent in the Spirit, he spake and taught diligently the things of the Lord, knowing only the baptism of John. And he began to speak boldly in the synagogue, whom, when Aquila and Priscilla had heard, they took him unto them, and expounded unto him the way of God more perfectly. And when he was disposed to pass into Achaia, the brethren wrote exhorting the disciples to receive him, who, when he was come, helped them much which had believed through grace, for he mightily convinced the Jews, and that publicly, showing by the Scriptures that Jesus was Christ. The Acts of the Apostles, Chapter 19. And it came to pass that while Apollos was at Corinth, Paul, having passed through the upper coasts, came to Ephesus, and finding certain disciples, he said unto them, Have ye received the Holy Ghost since ye believed? And they said unto him, We have not so much as heard whether there be any Holy Ghost. And he said unto them, Unto what then were ye baptized? And they said, Unto John's baptism.
Then said Paul, John verily baptized with the baptism of repentance, saying unto the people that they should believe on him which should come after him, that is, on Christ Jesus. When they heard this, they were baptized in the name of the Lord Jesus. And when Paul had laid his hands upon them, the Holy Ghost came on them, and they spake with tongues and prophesied. And all the men were about 12. And he went into the synagogue, and spake boldly for the space of 3 months, disputing and persuading the things concerning the kingdom of God. But when divers were hardened, and believed not, but spake evil of that way before the multitude, he departed from them, and separated the disciples, disputing daily in the school of one Tyrannus. And this continued by the space of 2 years, so that all they which dwelt in Asia heard the word of the Lord Jesus, both Jews and Greeks. And God wrought special miracles by the hands of Paul, so that from his body were brought unto the sick handkerchiefs or aprons, and the diseases departed from them, and the evil spirits went out of them. Then certain of the vagabond Jews, exorcists, took upon them to call over them which had evil spirits the name of the Lord Jesus, saying, We adjure you by Jesus whom Paul preacheth. And there were 7 sons of one Sceva, a Jew, and chief of the priests, which did so. And the evil spirit answered and said, Jesus I know, and Paul I know, but who are ye? And the man in whom the evil spirit was leaped on them, and overcame them, and prevailed against them, so that they fled out of that house naked and wounded. And this was known to all the Jews and Greeks, also dwelling at Ephesus, and fear fell on them all, and the name of the Lord Jesus was magnified. And many that believed came and confessed and showed their deeds. Many of them also, which used curious arts, brought their books together and burned them before all men. And they counted the price of them, and found it 50,000 pieces of silver. So mightily grew the word of God, and prevailed. After these things were ended, Paul purposed in the Spirit, when he had passed through Macedonia and Achaia, to go to Jerusalem, saying, After I have been there, I must also see Rome. So he sent into Macedonia 2 of them that ministered unto him, Timotheus and Erastus, but he himself stayed in Asia for a season. And the same time there arose no small stir about that way. For a certain man named Demetrius, a silversmith, which made silver shrines for Diana, brought no small gain unto the craftsmen, whom he called together with the workmen of like occupation, and said, Sirs, ye know that by this craft we have our wealth. Moreover, ye see and hear, that not alone at Ephesus, but almost throughout all Asia, this Paul hath persuaded and turned away much people, saying that there be no gods which are made with hands. So that not only this our craft is in danger to be set at naught, but also that the temple of the great goddess Diana should be despised, and her magnificence should be destroyed, whom all Asia and the world worshippeth. And when they heard these sayings, they were full of wrath, and cried out, saying, Great is Diana of the Ephesians. And the whole city was filled with confusion. And having caught Gaius and Aristarchus, men of Macedonia, Paul's companions in travel, they rushed with one accord into the theatre. And when Paul would have entered in unto the people, the disciples suffered him not. And certain of the chief of Asia, which were his friends, sent unto him, desiring him that he would not adventure himself into the theatre. Some therefore cried one thing, and some another, for the assembly was confused, and the more part knew not wherefore they were come together. And they drew Alexander out of the multitude, the Jews putting him forward, and Alexander beckoned with his hand, and would have made his defense unto the people. But when they knew that he was a Jew, all with one voice about the space of 2 hours cried out, Great is Diana of the Ephesians! And when the town clerk had appeased the people, he said, Ye men of Ephesus, what man is there that knoweth not how that the city of the Ephesians is a worshipper of the great goddess Diana, and of the image which fell down from Jupiter? Seeing then that these things cannot be spoken against, ye ought to be quiet, and to do nothing rashly.
For ye have brought hither these men which are neither robbers of churches nor yet blasphemers of your goddess. Wherefore, if Demetrius and the craftsmen which are with him have a matter against any man, the law is open, and there are deputies. Let them implead one another. But if ye inquire anything concerning other matters, it shall be determined in a lawful assembly. For we are in danger to be called in question for this day's uproar, there being no cause whereby we may give an account of this concourse. And when he had thus spoken, he dismissed the assembly.

0: The Acts of the Apostles. Chapter 20. And after the uproar was ceased, Paul called unto him the disciples, and embraced them, and departed for to go into Macedonia. And when he had gone over those parts, and had given them much exhortation, he came into Greece, and there abode 3 months. And when the Jews laid wait for him, as he was about to sail into Syria, he purposed to return through Macedonia. And there accompanied him into Asia Sopater of Berea, and of the Thessalonians Aristarchus and Secundus, and Gaius of Derbe, and Timotheus, and of Asia Tychicus and Trophimus. These going before tarried for us at Troas. And we sailed away from Philippi after the days of unleavened bread, and came unto them to Troas in 5 days, where we abode 7 days. And upon the first day of the week, when the disciples came together to break bread, Paul preached unto them, ready to depart on the morrow, and continued his speech until midnight. And there were many lights in the upper chamber where they were gathered together, and there sat in a window a certain young man named Eutychus, being fallen into a deep sleep. And as Paul was long preaching, he sunk down with sleep, and fell down from the third loft, and was taken up dead. And Paul went down and fell on him, and embracing him said, Trouble not yourselves, for his life is in him. When he therefore was come up again, and had broken bread and eaten, and talked a long while, even till break of day, so he departed. And they brought the young man alive, and were not a little comforted. And we went before to ship, and sailed unto Assos, there intending to take in Paul, for so had he appointed, minding himself to go afoot. And when he met with us at Assos, we took him in, and came to Mytilene. And we sailed thence, and came the next day over against Chios. And the next day we arrived at Samos, and tarried at Trigillium. And the next day we came to Miletus. For Paul had determined to sail by Ephesus, because he would not spend the time in Asia. For he hasted, if it were possible for him, to be at Jerusalem the day of Pentecost. And from Miletus he sent to Ephesus and called the elders of the church. And when they were come to him, he said unto them, Ye know from the first day that I came into Asia, after what manner I have been with you at all seasons, serving the Lord with all humility of mind, and with many tears and temptations, which befell me by the lying in wait of the Jews, and how I kept back nothing that was profitable unto you, but have showed you, and have taught you publicly and from house to house, testifying both to the Jews and also to the Greeks, repentance toward God, and faith toward our Lord Jesus Christ. And now, behold, I go bound in the Spirit unto Jerusalem, not knowing the things that shall befall me there, save that the Holy Ghost witnesseth in every city, saying that bonds and afflictions abide me. But none of these things move me, neither count I my life dear unto myself, so that I might finish my course with joy, and the ministry which I have received of the Lord Jesus, to testify the gospel of the grace of God. And now, behold, I know that ye all, among whom I have gone preaching the kingdom of God, shall see my face no more. Wherefore I take you to record this day, that I am pure from the blood of all men. For I have not shunned to declare unto you all the counsel of God. Take heed therefore unto yourselves, and to all the flock over which the Holy Ghost hath made you overseers, to feed the church of God which he hath purchased with his own blood. For I know this, that after my departing shall grievous wolves enter in among you, not sparing the flock. Also of your own selves shall men arise, speaking perverse things, to draw away disciples after them. Therefore watch and remember, that by the space of 3 years I ceased not to warn every one night and day with tears. And now, brethren, I commend you to God, and to the word of his grace, which is able to build you up, and to give you an inheritance among all them which are sanctified. I have coveted no man's silver, or gold, or apparel. Yea, ye yourselves know that these hands have ministered unto my necessities, and to them that were with me. I have showed you all things, how that so laboring ye ought to support the weak, and to remember the words of the Lord Jesus, how he said, "It is more blessed to give than to receive." And when he had thus spoken, he kneeled down and prayed with them all. And they all wept sore and fell on Paul's neck and kissed him, sorrowing most of all for the words which he spake, that they should see his face no more. And they accompanied him unto the ship.
1: 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We welcome you to another segment of Types and Figures. You know, as we read the scriptures, we come across many words, and imagine as you're reading the Bible, you happen to come across a passage describing palm trees. What are the things that go through your mind as you read about the palm tree? Well, maybe you think about this mental image in your mind and you begin to drift away and you think of some tropical location where the palm trees are gently swaying in the ocean breeze. And although that's nice, those types of thoughts are of no spiritual benefit. When reading God's Word, we have to constantly pull ourselves back from our tendency to think naturally. And we can avoid the path of thinking literally or naturally about the Scriptures by constantly asking ourselves this question: what could this thing I'm reading about mean spiritually? In this case, what could the spiritual meaning of a palm tree possibly be? Well, remember, this is the Bible, and yes, in the Bible, even palm trees are spoken of by God in order to teach us some aspect of truth. In Psalm 92, verse 12, we read, "The righteous shall flourish like the palm tree. He shall grow like a cedar in Lebanon. Those that be planted in the house of the Lord shall flourish in the courts of our God. They shall still bring forth fruit in old age. They shall be fat and flourishing." In Psalm 92, the Lord has made the spiritual connection between the righteous and the palm tree. Of course, in the first instance, the righteous would refer to Jesus Christ, but since Psalm 92, verse 14 uses the plural word they, we can also understand the palm tree to be a type and figure of those made righteous by Christ, the body of true believers. For instance, in the book of Exodus, we see an historical event recorded during Israel's wilderness sojourn in which many palm trees are in view, which point to the elect. Exodus chapter 15, verse 27 reads, "And they came to Elim, where were 12 wells of water, and 70 palm trees, and they encamped there by the waters." From an earlier devotional in our Types and Figures program, we discussed how wells of water point to salvation in the Bible. Palm trees, a picture of the righteous, therefore go quite perfectly with wells of water, the salvation those made righteous by Christ receive through him. Those 70 palm trees would point to God's elect drinking of the gospel waters the Lord Jesus has provided his people through his atoning work from the foundation of the world. Today's type and figure, the palm tree, a type and figure of the righteous.

Greetings, everyone. This is Bob Grandy welcoming you to eBible Fellowship's program called Where's That Bible Verse? God tells us in Romans 15, verse 4, "For whatsoever things were written aforetime were written for our learning, that we through patience and comfort of the Scriptures might have hope." During this time, I'll slowly read and then repeat 5 random verses from the King James Bible, but I will not tell you where they are located in God's Word, the Bible. So listen carefully and try to identify which Bible book, chapter, and even the verse number where each verse can be found. Here's the first verse today. "And the house of Jacob shall be a fire, and the house of Joseph a flame, and the house of Esau for stubble. And they shall kindle in them, and devour them, and there shall not be any remaining of the house of Esau, for Jehovah hath spoken it." I'll read it again. "And the house of Jacob shall be a fire, and the house of Joseph a flame, and the house of Esau for stubble. And they shall kindle in them, and devour them, and there shall not be any remaining of the house of Esau, for Jehovah hath spoken it." Here's the second verse. "For we are his workmanship, created in Christ Jesus unto good works, which God hath before ordained that we should walk in them." Here it is again. "For we are his workmanship, created in Christ Jesus unto good works, which God hath before ordained that we should walk in them." Here's verse number 3. "Behold, the eyes of the Lord Jehovah are upon the sinful kingdom, and I will destroy it from off the face of the earth, saving that I will not utterly destroy the house of Jacob, saith Jehovah." I'll repeat it. "Behold, the eyes of the Lord Jehovah are upon the sinful kingdom, and I will destroy it from off the face of the earth, saving that I will not utterly destroy the house of Jacob, saith Jehovah." Here's verse number 4. "Being confident of this very thing, that he which hath begun a good work in you will perform it until the day of Jesus Christ." I'll repeat it. "Being confident of this very thing, that he which hath begun a good work in you will perform it until the day of Jesus Christ." And here's verse number 5. "Be glad then, ye children of Zion, and rejoice in Jehovah your God, for he hath given you the former rain moderately, and he will cause to come down for you the rain, the former rain and the latter rain in the first month." I'll read it again. "Be glad then, ye children of Zion, and rejoice in Jehovah your God, for he hath given you the former rain moderately, and he will cause to come down for you the rain, the former rain and the latter rain in the first month." And we'll be back in a moment to discover where these scriptures are located in God's Word, the Bible.

Okay, it's time to find out where today's verses are found in the Bible. Here's the first verse. And the house of Jacob shall be a fire, and the house of Joseph a flame, and the house of Esau for stubble. And they shall kindle in them, and devour them, and there shall not be any remaining of the house of Esau, for Jehovah hath spoken it. That verse is found in Obadiah, verse 18. Obadiah 18. Here's verse 2. For we are his workmanship, created in Christ Jesus unto good works, which God hath before ordained that we should walk in them. And that verse is found in Ephesians chapter 2, verse 10. Ephesians 2, verse 10. Here's the third verse. Behold, the eyes of the Lord Jehovah are upon the sinful kingdom, and I will destroy it from off the face of the earth, saving that I will not utterly destroy the house of Jacob, saith Jehovah. That verse is found in Amos chapter 9, verse 8. Amos 9, verse 8. Here's verse 4. Being confident of this very thing, that he which hath begun a good work in you will perform it until the day of Jesus Christ. And that verse is found in the book of Philippians, chapter 1, verse 6. Philippians 1, verse 6. And here's the fifth verse. Be glad then, ye children of Zion, and rejoice in Jehovah your God, for he hath given you the former rain moderately, and he will cause to come down for you the rain, the former rain and the latter rain in the first month. And that verse is found in the book of Joel, chapter 2, verse 23. Joel 2, 23. Thank you for joining us today to discover Where's That Bible Verse? And remember what God tells us in Psalm 119, verse 105. Thy word is a lamp unto my feet and a light unto my path.

0: Welcome to eBible Fellowship's Bible Study. In this series of Bible studies, we'll be taking a closer look at the Bible's evidence for the completion of the prolonged judgment day and the end of the world occurring in the year 2033. And now here's your host and Bible teacher, Chris McCann.
1: Hello and welcome to eBible Fellowship's Bible study that is looking at Jonah chapter 3. This is study number 11, and it is part of an ongoing series of studies taking a look at the biblical evidence for the end of the world in the year 2033. Well, in Jonah, in chapter 3, I'll turn over there, we read of God sending Jonah to Nineveh a second time. Jonah 3, verse 1, and the word of Jehovah came unto Jonah the second time, saying, Arise, go unto Nineveh, that great city, and preach unto it the preaching that I bid thee. So the Lord sent his prophet, and Jonah was a faithful prophet, a true prophet of Jehovah. The Lord sent his faithful prophet Jonah to Nineveh a second time. And we already discussed the first time he was sent, he went on the ship to Tarshish. And that was a picture of the Lord Jesus Christ's first coming. And we also saw that Christ's first coming took place within a 40 calendar year period. Jesus was born in the Jubilee year 7 BC, and he went to the cross and resurrected in the year 33 AD, and then went up to heaven after showing himself alive for 40 days. So the number 40, and Jonah chapter 1 and 2 concentrated on Christ's first coming 40 calendar years, 40 years. Jonah 3, we're not surprised when God sends Jonah the second time, he tells him exactly what to preach. This isn't Jonah's idea. It wasn't out of Jonah's mind. But in verse 4, Jonah began to enter into the city a day's journey, and he cried and said, Yet 40 days and Nineveh shall be overthrown. And verse 2, again said, Arise, go unto Nineveh, that great city, and preach unto it the preaching that I bid thee. The preaching I bid thee. This is the preaching. God bid Jonah. And people of that day, you know, Israelites, they perhaps would have said, Oh, what do you mean giving a timeline? But definitely people of our day, those in the churches and the congregations, they would have said to Jonah, No man knows a day or hour, Jonah. You can't preach that God will overthrow Nineveh. That's a judgment. That's a judgment. You're giving the people of Nineveh the day and an hour. Really, that's a synonym. Day and hour is a synonym for judgment. You're telling them the time of the judgment. And don't you know that we can't know that? Nobody can know that. And of course, that is not true what the churches tell people. And throughout biblical history, God has come to his people. He came to Noah, told Noah the precise day of the flood, the month and the year. Check it out, Genesis 7. God came to Noah, yet 7 days. 7 days later, the flood came. Not too hard to figure out. Your pastor could figure it out if he had an interest in looking, that God gave Noah the exact day of the flood. And that would seem to have some bearing upon the whole matter of no man knows question, because after Jesus said in Matthew 24, 36, of that day and hour knoweth no man, the next verse, he points out, as it was in the days of Noah, so shall the coming of the Son of Man be. So, obviously, it has relationship, and we would expect, since it's impossible, we can't know. It says it right there, no man knows. We would expect the next verse, and Jesus saying, Well, as it happened with Noah, so will it happen with the coming of the Son of Man. And we go back and eagerly we go back and we read about Noah. And no, Noah didn't know. Noah didn't know. His family didn't. Nobody knew. The flood just started coming down from above. Not the case. Not the case. God first gave Noah 120 years advance notice so he could build the ark. Then he told him precisely 7 days in advance the day the flood would come. Same thing with Lot. God went to Lot in the form of two angels or men and forewarned Lot. You have to get out of the city. I'm about to destroy it. Same thing down through biblical history. God sends his prophets. Jeremiah, God is judging Judah by the hands of the king of Babylon. And the false prophets say, oh, no, God wouldn't do that. You're a false prophet, Jeremiah, because you're saying that God's going to judge us in that way. And no, the true prophets of the Lord are given understanding in matters of time and judgment. The wise man's heart discerneth time and judgment. And God tells us in Amos 3:7, surely the Lord Jehovah will do nothing, but he revealeth his secret unto his servants, the prophets. Oh, God will do nothing. He will not destroy the world by a flood without first revealing his secret to his servants, the prophets. He will not destroy a city or cities of the plain like Sodom and Gomorrah without first revealing his secret to his servants, the prophets. He will not bring judgment on Judah and so forth. He will not even judge the Ninevites. He will not destroy the Ninevites without first revealing his secret to his servant, the prophet Jonah, who in turn is commanded, preach the preaching that I bid thee. And what was that preaching? Two elements, time, yet 40 days, and judgment. Nineveh will be overthrown. That is what God always reveals to his servants, and yet those in the churches and the congregations. Not faithful churches, by the way. We're not living at the time of the Reformation, just to give you a heads up. That was probably the last high watermark of faithfulness, but we're living at the time of the end of the church. The church age is, as a matter of fact, over, and all churches and congregations are apostate. And it is from their lips, the church that does not have the Spirit of God in its midst any longer, it is from their lips that you are listening to the word that no man knows, as if they knew anything rightly and correctly from this holy book, the Bible, at this time of the end. Maybe they do. Maybe accidentally, they might still hold on to a truth or two. But they don't even know that in their soul because those in the churches and the congregations have been judged by God. He's separated wheat from tares. He has departed from them. He turned it over to Satan, the whole corporate church, for judgment, for destruction, for desolation. And so you want to take their word? You want to trust them? Huh? Is that it? You haven't checked it out. I know you haven't checked it out thoroughly, because if you had checked it out thoroughly, you would see the biblical principle throughout the Bible is God reveals his secrets to his servants, the prophets, and his people know. His people will know. Just take a look at Daniel 12. And what God says, this is the word of God, Daniel 12, verse 4, but thou, O Daniel, shut up the words and seal the book, even to the time of the end. Many shall run to and fro, and knowledge shall be increased. Verse 9, and he said, go thy way, Daniel, for the words are closed up and sealed till the time of the end. Now, what's the implication of that statement? At the time of the end, they will no longer be sealed. They'll be unsealed. And that's why verse 4 said knowledge will increase. verse 10, Daniel 12, verse 10, following the implication or the very idea, God will unseal the word at the time of the end and knowledge will increase. Then in verse 10, we have full understanding of what God is saying. Many shall be purified and made white and tried, but the wicked shall do wickedly, and none of the wicked shall understand, but the wise shall understand. What will the wise understand? Well, that information having to do with the time of the end that was sealed and open. And that's what God has done. And so he has revealed the judgment, his end time judgment program, two stages. First, judgment begins at the house of God. That's also called the Great Tribulation. Second, the judgment transitions from exclusively on the churches of the world to include all unsaved inhabitants of earth and continuing on the churches of the world because they're full of unsaved people. And so that is a recompense of tribulation, a repayment of tribulation to the kingdom of Satan for daring to stretch forth his hand against God's anointed that would identify with the corporate church. And that's where we're at presently, in the midst of the second tribulation, judgment day, judgment for this world, a prolonged period of time. And this ties in, you know, with God's end time program. But getting back to the message God had Jonah proclaim. Again, 40 days. Now, I mentioned the first two chapters dealt with a 40-year period, 40 calendar years, first coming of Christ. The second time that the Lord sends Jonah to Nineveh also has to do with the coming of Christ, but it's the second coming of Christ. And we've gone over this. Jonah's the dove. The dove represents the Holy Spirit. We can pinpoint the second outpouring of the Holy Spirit to the year, a jubilee year, 1994. And from there, 1994 to 2033, 40 inclusive years. It's the identical space of time, also beginning with a jubilee as the first coming of Christ, beginning with the jubilee year 7 BC, Jesus is born, 40 calendar years. They're mirror images separated by an exact 2,000-year period, 7 BC plus the jubilee year 7 BC plus the jubilee year 1994. That's how you come to the total number of years with Old Testament date, New Testament date, add them together, 2001 minus 1 due to the fact there's no year zero, 2,000 years. 33 AD, 2033 AD, 2033 minus 33, 2,000 years. So the first, the birth of Christ, and the second coming of Christ in Jubilee years, 2,000 years apart. The end of Christ's first coming on the cross, resurrection, showing himself alive, going up to heaven, all taking place in 33 AD until 2033, which we are looking towards with expectation for the conclusion of the second coming of Christ. It'll be the end of judgment day, the end of the world, the end of all things for this creation. If our understanding of the biblical evidence proves correct, then there will be 2,000 years from the first coming to the second, to the conclusion of the first coming, to the conclusion of the second coming, as far as this world's concerned. So the beginning point separated by 2,000 years, the ending point separated by 2,000 years, 40-year intervals, 40 calendar years, first coming, 40 inclusive years, second coming, identical spaces of time. And that is very significant, very significant. But we were talking about the great multitude that God has saved towards the end of our last study and the fact that God saved the best for last. And I want to look more at that as we go along here for concerning the second time. The second time is the better occasion. The second time in the Bible is superior to the first time. And we'll look at a couple of things that show that. Now, the first outpouring of the Holy Spirit, God saved people in the churches during the church age, a very long period of time, 1955 years. And we might think, well, that's when, you know, most people were saved, almost 2,000 years it had to be. But the biblical language does not indicate that. Yes, a good number of people were saved, far more than the Old Testament, but still not what we might expect. But the language of the Bible for the time at the end of the church age, when the Lord stretches forth his hand a second time, and let's read that verse in Isaiah 11, and this goes along with Jonah, the dove, the Holy Spirit, picture of the Holy Spirit, being sent to Nineveh, the world. Nineveh, we talked about. Nineveh is outside of Israel. Israel typifies the church. Nineveh, the people of Nineveh have nothing to do with Israel. They're not Jews. And that points to God sending the gospel the second time at the end of the church age. No more Holy Spirit, no more salvation in the church. Now God's going to operate outside the church and save outside the church those who are not Christians of the churches, which Jews of the Old Testament would picture. In Isaiah 11, verse 11, "And it shall come to pass in that day that the Lord shall set his hand again the second time to recover the remnant of his people." And recover the remnant. The remnant are the elect, to recover them, to save them. We can understand that to mean. And so the Lord will stretch forth his hand a second time for the purpose of salvation. Second outpouring of the Holy Spirit. And as I was saying, we have that phrase in our time, save the best for last. When maybe someone, normally in some kind of sports game, you know, and they're battling throughout, but then at the end, they really come on and they overcome the other team. They save the best for last. Well, really, it comes from the Bible concerning this expression. We see in John chapter 2, John 2, that Jesus performed a miracle in Cana of Galilee. And we read in verse 1, "And the third day there was a marriage in Cana of Galilee, and the mother of Jesus was there. And both Jesus was called and his disciples to the marriage. And when they wanted wine, the mother of Jesus saith unto him, They have no wine. Jesus saith unto her, Woman, what have I to do with thee? Mine hour is not yet come. His mother saith unto the servants, Whatsoever he saith unto you, do it. And there were set there six water pots of stone, after the manner of the purifying of the Jews, containing two or three firkins apiece. Jesus saith unto them, Fill the water pots with water, and they filled them up to the brim. And he saith unto them, Draw out now, and bear unto the governor of the feast. And they bear it. When the ruler of the feast had tasted the water that was made wine, and knew not whence it was, but the servants which drew the water knew, the governor of the feast called the bridegroom, and saith unto him, Every man at the beginning doth set forth good wine, and when men have well drunk, then that which is worse. But thou hast kept the good wine until now. This beginning of miracles did Jesus in Cana of Galilee, and manifested forth his glory, and his disciples believed on him." Since the ruler of the feast made the statement that every man at the beginning does set forth good wine, and when men have well drunk, then that which is worse. But you have kept the good wine until now. It is revealing that there was earlier, an earlier batch of wine. And the feast has been going on. The mother of Jesus said when they wanted wine, they have no wine. We shouldn't think they never had any wine, but they had wine and the wine ran out. And that's when Jesus is approached by his mother and he performs the miracle of turning the 6 water pots into wine. And it turns out to be the best wine. And you maybe have heard sermons or you know, people talk about this and just point out how great a miracle worker Christ is, and whatever he does, it's the best. And yet you probably haven't heard the true deeper spiritual meaning, because wine in the Bible points to the gospel. And so there was the gospel and also the wedding in Cana of Galilee. Christ spoke parables wherein there's a king who made a marriage for his son, and he sent forth his servants to gather those who were bidden to the wedding. And when he goes, they make excuses, and he says, well, now go out into the highways and byways and lanes and bring in the poor and the lame and so forth. And that's picturing the gospel coming to the wedding, because the wedding identifies with the marriage of Christ. John the Baptist declared when he saw Jesus approaching, John spoke of Christ as the bridegroom. And Jesus is the bridegroom, and those that he saved are the bride. Everyone truly saved is part of the bride. And so the beckoning, the call to the marriage,

when there was no outpouring of the Holy Spirit, when there was no wine? Yes. Yes. The Holy Spirit was poured out the first time in 33 AD on the day of Pentecost. You can read that in Acts chapter 2. And the outpouring of the Holy Spirit continued for the entirety of the church age, 1955 years, until May 21, 1988. 33 AD to 1988, 1955 years was the church age. And then the church age ended. The first outpouring of the Holy Spirit ceased. The early rain stopped. And God stopped saving in the churches and congregations. Following the rain was a time of famine. The Bible speaks of this period as 2300 evening mornings. Grievous period of time wherein virtually no one saved anywhere in the world. Absolutely no one saved in any church. The Spirit has stopped its work of saving. And then September 7th, 1994, 2300 days later, God stretches forth his hand the second time to recover the remnant of his people. The second outpouring of the Holy Spirit, Jonah, go to Nineveh a second time and preach the preaching that I bid thee. September 1994, the second outpouring of the dove, the Holy Spirit. The dove has come to the world a second time. And what is the message of the dove? Yet 40 days and Nineveh will be overthrown. That is world 40 years. 40 years. Now we didn't learn all this at once. It took a little time. And the Lord, this 40-year stage, this end time stage, which encompasses the second coming of Christ, as he began to judge the church and officially in 1994, and then continued and transitioned to judge the world. He's been judge throughout this period of time, either on the church or the world, or both now. And it was revealed to us piecemeal in stages like a rocket. First, we had understanding that 1994 is a serious year, and we thought, well, maybe that'll be the end, but no. No, it was just the first part of what God was revealing in 1994. It was highly significant. It's a major part of God's end time judgment program, but not the end itself. Then we thought, well, maybe it's May 21, 2011. That'll be the end. Or in the year 2011, by the end of the year, that the world would be over. And no, that was another stage. It was a transition. And we didn't understand that what God had done to the church, judging them for 23 years overall, their Great Tribulation 23 years, and officially judging them since 94 through 2011, that we expected the world to be judged pretty much with a snap of the finger, and that was not God's plan. His plan was to judge the world also in a prolonged period of time. Not 23 actual years, but 23 inclusive years from 2011 to 2033. And that just means if you count 2011 1, 2012 2, 2033 would be number 23, 23 tribulation number. This is the second tribulation. And God is carrying out a prolonged judgment where the world, the whole world, its religions, its educational systems, its science, its sports, its entertainment, its politicians, or political systems, its judicial systems, the whole world now is the object of the wrath of God. The target is the world, and God is punishing the inhabitants of the earth year after year over the course of these days until we reach the end. And so now finally, as we've gotten closer, the final phase, from everything we can understand, this final phase of the rocket is in view, the full 40, the 40 years testing and wrath over a 40 inclusive year period. And just as the first coming of Christ, it didn't happen in a single day or a year, it took 40.

0: in calendar years, so too with the second coming of the Lord Jesus Christ, 40 inclusive years. Well, we'll have to stop here, and Lord willing, we'll pick this up when we get together in our next Bible study.
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1: Well, greetings, Bible students, and welcome to today's edition of E-Bible Fellowship's Bible Quiz. In Psalm 119, verse 130, we read, "The entrance of thy words giveth light, it giveth understanding unto the simple." Okay, guys, here we are again. It's Bible quiz time. And here's question number one. What prophet said, "Therefore, thus will I do unto thee, O Israel, and because I will do this unto thee, prepare to meet thy God, O Israel"? What prophet said that? "Therefore, thus will I do unto thee, O Israel, and because I will do this unto thee, prepare to meet thy God, O Israel"? Number two, what book of the Bible precedes Zechariah? What book of the Bible precedes Zechariah? Number three, the sons of thunder, surnamed Boanerges by Christ, were the sons of what man? The sons of thunder, surnamed Boanerges by Christ, were the sons of what man? Number four, what was the name of the Ethiopian eunuch who took Jeremiah out of the dungeon? What was the name of the Ethiopian eunuch who took Jeremiah out of the dungeon? And number five, who said, speaking of the Lord Jesus, "He must increase, but I must decrease"? Who said, speaking of the Lord Jesus, "He must increase, but I must decrease"? And we'll be back in a minute with the answers.

Okay, let's listen to the answers today. Number one, what prophet said, "Therefore thus will I do unto thee, O Israel, and because I will do this unto thee, prepare to meet thy God, O Israel." That was written by Amos under the inspiration of the Holy Spirit. Amos 4, verse 12. Amos wrote that. Amos 4, verse 12. Number two, what book of the Bible precedes Zechariah? Haggai, the book of Haggai. It's good to learn the order, the names, and the order of all the books in the Bible. Haggai precedes Zechariah. Number three, the sons of thunder, surnamed Boanerges by Christ, were the sons of what man? They were the sons of Zebedee. You read that in Mark 3, 17. They were the sons of Zebedee, Mark 3, 17. Number four, what was the name of the Ethiopian eunuch who took Jeremiah out of the dungeon? His name was Ebed-Melech. You read that in Jeremiah 38, verses 7 to 13. His name was Ebed-Melech. Jeremiah 38, 7 to 13. And number five, who said, speaking of the Lord Jesus, he must increase, but I must decrease? That was said by John the Baptist. And you read that in John 3, verses 27 to 31. John the Baptist said, he must increase, but I must decrease. John 3, verses 27 to 31. That's our eBible Fellowship Bible quiz for today. And may God bless your study in His Word.

Revelation 1 verse 11 says, I am Alpha and Omega, the first and the last. And what thou seest, write in a book, and send it unto the seven churches which are in Asia, unto Ephesus, and unto Smyrna, and unto Pergamos, and unto Thyatira, and unto Sardis, and unto Philadelphia, and unto Laodicea. Those seven churches which were just mentioned ceased to exist a long time ago. They are parables which point to the visible churches of our end time, which God left on May 21, 1988. The number seven points to a completed cycle or perfect completeness. The completed cycle of the church age ended on May 21, 1988, but the perfect completeness of the invisible church, the body of Christ consisting of all of his true elect believers, never comes to an end, but reaches into eternity future. Keeping that in mind, what we read in chapters 2 and 3 concerning those churches is full of spiritual manna, and that is very relevant for us today. So by God's grace, let us take pickaxe and shovel and start searching for the rich treasures hid in God's word spoken to those seven churches.

Hi, this is Harry Dysart with eBible Fellowship. Thanks for joining us for the Psalm of the Day. As our Lord says in His Word in Ephesians chapter 5, verses 19 and 20, speaking to yourselves in psalms and hymns and spiritual songs, singing and making melody in your heart to the Lord, giving thanks always for all things unto God and the Father, in the name of our Lord Jesus Christ. Psalm 138. A Psalm of David. I will praise thee with my whole heart. Before the gods will I sing praise unto thee. I will worship toward thy holy temple, and praise thy name for thy loving kindness and for thy truth. For thou hast magnified thy word above all thy name. In the day when I cried, thou answeredst me and strengthenst me with strength in my soul. All the kings of the earth shall praise thee, O Jehovah, when they hear the words of thy mouth. Yea, they shall sing in the ways of Jehovah, for great is the glory of Jehovah. Though Jehovah be high, yet hath he respect unto the lowly, but the proud he knoweth afar off. Though I walk in the midst of trouble, thou wilt revive me. Thou shalt stretch forth thine hand against the wrath of mine enemies, and thy right hand shall save me. Jehovah will perfect that which concerneth me. Thy mercy, O Jehovah, endureth forever. Forsake not the works of thine own hands. As our Lord instructs us, we read in Psalm 47, verses 6 and 7. Sing praises to God, sing praises unto our King, sing praises. For God is the King of all the earth, sing ye praises with understanding. Please join us again for the Psalm of the Day. May God's word be praised.

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1: One of the things I'd like to talk about today is, according to God's Word, the Bible, we're in Judgment Day. And that Judgment Day began on May 21, 2011. No wonder we see all this division everywhere we look. We see division in families, in nations. We see the multiplication of sin. We see wars. We see man inhumanity to man. We see sin everywhere we look. And God's elect, we know that God, Almighty God, is in perfect control of all things. And we know that God is the one who are causing these things. And when we read, turn our Bibles to Psalm 2, God is ruling the earth, as we now learn in the Bible, and it's not for good. In Psalm 2, let's read verse 1 and a few of the verses in Psalm 2. Why do the heathen rage and the people imagine a vain thing? The kings of the earth set themselves, and the rulers take counsel together against Jehovah and against his anointed, saying, let us break their bands asunder and cast away their cords from us. He that sitteth in the heavens shall laugh. Jehovah shall have them in derision. Then shall he speak unto them in his wrath and vex them in his sore displeasure. Yet have I set my king upon my holy hill of Zion. I will declare the decree that Jehovah has said unto me, thou art my son. This day have I begotten thee. Ask of me, and I will give thee the heathen for thine inheritance, and the utmost parts of the earth for thy possession. Thou shalt break them with a rod of iron, and shall dash them in pieces like a potter's vessel. So now we see that Christ is ruling the earth, and we see all this chaos, and we see all these things is happening to us. But by God's mercy, he has opened the eyes of his elect to have us to know where we're at in time. And you know, none of us are smart enough to figure this out. It's only by God's mercy that he has taught us this from the Bible, and these things are so. So we as God's elect living in this world, we shouldn't be caught up in what we see, either whether it's political or people are out there protesting against one thing, that issue, as we taught in the Bible, this is not our fight. This is not our fight. We ought to be about our Father's business in feeding sheep. That's our primary responsibility, living in the day of judgment. We ought to be feeding sheep. And we ought to be praying to God for wisdom that he may open more opportunities for us, that we may go out with the gospel to feed sheep, because God is no longer saving anyone. The door to salvation is closed. So our priority is to feed sheep. And you know, we shouldn't be frightened or scared about what we see. The world, they don't trust the Bible. And they're not, they sense that something is wrong, but since they don't trust the Bible, they're not, they can't understand, neither can they see it, why these things are going on and why these things are so. And God is the one who sets up leaders over nations, and he's the one who's in charge. There's a verse in Daniel 4 that God ruleth in the kingdom of men. He's ruling the earth, and right there is not for our good. But what I want to speak about a little bit in today's study is over in the New Testament in John chapter 14. I'm going to read a few verses in John chapter 14, the Gospel of John. You know, here we are in Judgment Day. You know, and as I said, you see the chaos and division everywhere and the great multiplication of sin. And you see men are shaking their fist at God, and it goes on and on and on and on. Keep our eyes on the Lord Jesus Christ. That's where our focus ought to be. In John chapter 14, verse 1, here God is telling us, let not your heart be troubled. We shouldn't be afraid of what we see or stressed out about what we see. You know, we see God has his thumb on the scale of man's justice. Man's justice is corrupt and all these things we see. We shouldn't be caught up in it. But here God says, let not your heart be troubled. Ye believe in God, believe also in me. In my Father's house are many mansions. If it were not so, would I have told you, I go to prepare a place for you. And if I go and prepare a place for you, I will come again. This is a promise of God. We know that God came on May 21, 2011, but there's a final day that we're learning from the Bible that could be in the year 2033, that last day when the Lord appear on the glory to complete the salvation, that will happen. It's absolutely certain that God will end this world and complete our salvation. And it goes on, I will come again and receive you unto myself, that where I am, there he may be also. And let's turn over to verse 22 of the same chapter. John chapter 14, verse 22. And Judas said unto him, not Iscariot, Lord, how is it that thou will manifest thyself unto us and not unto the world? Jesus answered and said unto him, if a man love me, he will keep my words, and my Father will love him, and we will come unto him and make our abode with him. He that loveth me not keepeth not my sayings, and the word which ye hear is not mine, but the Father's which sent me. These things have I spoken unto you, being yet present with you. And in verse 26 and 27, but the Comforter, which is the Holy Ghost, whom the Father will send in my name, he will teach you all things and bring all things to your remembrance, whatsoever I have said unto you. In verse 27, peace I leave with you. My peace I give unto you, not as the world giveth, give I unto you. Let not your heart be troubled, neither let it be afraid. So that's God's word to us. And I will look at peace. God tells us there in verse 27, peace I leave with you. And that's the peace of God that is given to God's elect people. And we're going to get into that today, and hopefully in the next study, because I can't cover all the information that I have in one study. But here God says to us, peace. Peace be unto you. In this chaotic, sinful world, God comes to us through the Bible and says, peace be unto you. And that peace, Christ is our peace that he has given to us, because when God saves someone, we're no longer at war with him. We're at peace with him. But back over in John 14, I looked up that word troubled when he says there, let not your heart be troubled. It's the Greek number 5015. And God give us some examples of how it's used in the Bible. Let's read a passage in the Gospel of Luke, Luke 24. Luke 24, and we'll start reading in verse 30. Luke 24, verse 30. Let's break right into the middle of the chapter. It says, Luke chapter 24, verses 30 to 41. And it came to pass, as he sat at meat with them, he took bread and blessed it, and brake and gave to them. And their eyes were opened, and they knew him, and he vanished out of their sight. And they said one to another, did not our heart burn within us while he talked with us by the way, and while he opened to us the scriptures? So right here you see that Christ is the one who opens the scriptures to his elect people, that we could know these things, because we're not smart to figure it out. And in verse 33, he says, and they rose up the same hour and returned to Jerusalem and found the 11 gathered together and them that were with him, saying, the Lord is risen indeed and hath appeared to Simon. And they told what things were done in the way and how he was known of them in breaking of bread. And as they thus spake, Jesus himself stood in the midst of them and said unto them, peace be unto you. Those one, but they were terrified and affrighted, and supposed that they had seen a spirit. And he said unto them, why are ye troubled? And why do thoughts arise in your hearts? Behold my hands and my feet, that it is I myself. Handle me and see, for a spirit hath not flesh and bones as ye see me have. And when he had thus spoken, he showed them his hands and his feet. And while they yet believed not for joy and wondered, he said unto them, have ye here any meat? But you see here, Christ appeared in the midst of them, and he said to them, peace be unto you. And he goes on to tell us how terrified they were. They were affrighted by what they have experienced. And the same thing God can say to us in our time. You know, peace be unto you. And we shouldn't be terrified or affrighted or be troubled about what we see that's going on in our world today, because we know that God is in perfect control of it, and we are in judgment day. Because never before has this world has been so sinful. Who would have ever believed that two men would be married? Total rebellion about what God says not to do. And we see the destruction of the family. We see divorce at an all-time high. And this is not only in our nation. It is all over the world. God has lifted his hand of restraint from the heart of men. Everywhere we look, we see the multiplication of sin everywhere. As I said, the world, they don't understand what's going on. They sense something is wrong, but they don't know. Because they don't trust God's word, the Bible. And let's look at another passage as how God used this word troubled and how they were frighted. We shouldn't be affrighted or worried about things, because, you know, God is on the throne, and we should, as God's elect, we trust what the Bible says. Although we live in this world and we too have issues or troubles in our families, and we're going to be misunderstood by men, and man's hatred against us, which they're not is not against us, but it's against God as we share the gospel, we shouldn't let that bother us. We shouldn't let it bother us. It's par for the course. If we name the name of Christ, you know, we will suffer for it. So we shouldn't be shocked by it. In Mark chapter 6, start reading at verse 45, how God gives us these examples here in Mark chapter 6, verse 45. And straightway he constrained his disciples to get into the ship and to go to the other side before to Bethsaida while he sent away the people. And when he had sent them away, he departed into a mountain to pray. And when eve was come, the ship was in the midst of the sea, and he alone on the land. And he saw them toiling and rowing, for the wind was contrary unto them. But about the fourth watch of the night, he cometh unto them, walking upon the sea, and would have passed them. But when they saw him walking upon the sea, they supposed it had been a spirit, cried out, for they all saw him and were troubled. See how they reacted? They were troubled. They were disturbed by it, if you want to say that. And immediately he talked with them and saith unto them, be of good cheer, it is I. Be not afraid. So as we go through this judgment day, we shouldn't be troubled or terrified or afraid. No, Christ is with us. He promised that he will never leave nor forsake us. He can't forsake us. He can't forsake his elect people whom sins he paid for. Because you know, when God saves us, he gave us the Holy Spirit, and God's Holy Spirit is in us. So he cannot forsake us. But for this moment, the time we're living in, we're halfway through this time period. 2033 is around the corner. And many of us, God's elect, will be here, and many won't be here. God would have taken them in death. And physical death doesn't terrify or trouble the child of God, God's elect. We shouldn't be bothered by that. Because God has promised us in the Bible to be absent from the body, he tells us, is to be present with Jehovah. So it's a win-win for the child of God, you know, because we're here when he comes. That's a wonderful thing. And if we've recently passed, that's not a problem, because God will raise the dead on the last day, his elect people, and complete the salvation of his elect. But let's turn over to 1 Peter. In 1 Peter chapter 3. 1 Peter chapter 3. I'm going to start reading in verse 14. 1 Peter chapter 3, let's back up to verse 12. 1 Peter chapter 3, verse 12. Here God tells us, for the eyes of the Lord are over the righteous. You know, this is wonderful. You see why we shouldn't be troubled or worried or affrighted what we see, what's going on around us? God's eyes, and I mean that he have eyes like men, but we're secured in Christ, for the eyes of the Lord are over the righteous, and his ears are open unto their prayers, but the face of Jehovah is against them that do evil. So we have this wonderful verse in the Bible that God hears the prayers of his elect people. He hears everything. And he goes on in verse 13, who is he that will harm you? I mean, who just can, you can harm the body, God tells us, but that's all a man can do. You see, if he be followers of that which is good. And who is good? God is good. We're doing his will by God's mercy. But, and if ye suffer for righteousness' sake, happy are ye. And be not afraid of their terror, neither be troubled. See, in the verse in John, God said, let not your heart be troubled. Don't let it be afraid. You don't have to be beside yourself when we see this division in our government or we see whatever we see, you know, the wicked of the world, they're beside themselves. They're trying to solve all these problems on their own, and it's going to get worse. You know, it's not going to get any better. So we do as God's elect, we just simply relax and just wait upon the Lord and continue in our day as he has instructed us to feed sheep. We keep on studying the Bible, pray for wisdom that God will open our understanding to his truth in his time. And that's all we do. We don't have to be stressed out or anything like that. Yeah, life in this world is difficult at best. And many of God's elect people are in difficult, difficult circumstances. And the wonderful thing we do, this life on this earth is not permanent. It's only a few more years, and we could go to God every day. Oh, Lord, help me. Help me to do it your way. Strengthen me each day as I seek to be obedient to your commandments. Because we cannot do it of ourselves. We just can't. We don't have the strength or the ability to do so. So we go to the source of strength, which is God himself. And we could lay it out before God, because God knows our situation far better than we could ever know it. Because, you know, the end is in sight for God's elect. A few more years, and the Lord Jesus could take any one of us tonight, tomorrow, next week, next year. Tomorrow is not guaranteed to anyone, or the rest of this day. But as God's elect, that's where our focus is, not on the things of this life and what we see that is going on. And in verse 15 of 1 Peter chapter 3, okay, God goes on to tell us, but sanctify the Lord God in your hearts, and be ready always to give an answer to every man that asketh you a reason for the hope that is in you with meekness and fear. See, this ought to be our attitude. You see, we can't start feeling sorry for ourselves. We shouldn't do that. When we start doing that, you know, it leads down the wrong path. But we could pour out our hearts before God, and we know that God hears the prayers of his elect. And another passage, turn to Luke 10, a very familiar passage, the Gospel of Luke, Luke chapter 10. Remember with Mary and Martha in Luke chapter 10? Let's start at verse 38. Luke chapter 10, verse 38. Now it came to pass as they went that he entered into a certain village, and a certain woman named Martha received him into her house. Verse 39. And she had a sister called Mary, which also sat at Jesus' feet and heard his word. But Martha was cumbered about much serving, and came to him and said, Lord, dost thou not care that my sister hath left me to serve alone? Bid her therefore that she help me. And Jesus answered and said unto her, Martha, Martha, thou art careful and troubled. Same word as there.

actions there that we our mind ought to be on heavenly things. You know, we live in this life, yes, but this is not our focus. It ought to be on God's word, because we see there that her sister was seated at the feet of Christ, listening to the word of Christ. And that's where we, our mind and attention ought to be, not only chaos that surrounds us. That's not where it is. Yes, we hear and we see it in our local news. We see it in the paper. We see it everywhere we see. But our attention ought to be on God's word, the Bible. That's where our attention ought to be. And let's turn to a verse over in Psalm 27, I know is a messianic psalm, speaking about Christ. But it has some very wonderful thing there in Psalm 27. It says here, although it's a messianic psalm, it has a lot there too that we could read. Verse 1, Psalm 27, verse 1. Jehovah is my light and my salvation. Whom shall I fear? Jehovah is the strength of my life. Of whom shall I be afraid? You see how this messianic psalm starts out? And he has a lot to say with us also today. God is our strength, because we have none of ourselves. And we shouldn't fear men. Now, whom shall I fear? Whom shall we fear? No one. Man hurt the physical body, and that's all he could do. And he go verse 2, when the wicked, even my enemies and my foes, came upon me to eat my flesh, they stumbled and fell. Though an host should encamp against me, my heart shall not fear. Though war shall arise against me, in this will I be confident. One thing have I desired of Jehovah. And, you know, God's elect, although this is a messianic psalm, we desire to be with Christ. That's where our heart is. It's not on the things of this life. It's not there. You know, our desire is to be with Christ. You remember the man that was living in the tombs and Gadarenes, and it's a picture of salvation. And God saved them. Now we see he's in his right mind spiritually, because before we're saved, you know, we're not in our right minds. We're mad, if you want to say that. And we see God saved them, and now he's in his right mind. What was his desire? His desire was to be with Christ. And that's where all of God's elect desire is, heart is to be with Christ. But Christ instructed him that he had work for him to do, you know, during the day of salvation, when the gospel was being, when God was saving people, and God sent him out with the gospel, you see. And that's where our heart is. But in verse 4, one thing have I desired of Jehovah, that I will seek after, that I may dwell in the house of Jehovah all the days of my life, and behold the beauty of Jehovah, and to inquire in his temple. This is where our heart is. That's why we're not troubled or bothered by what we see, what's going on around us. You know, we see that God, we know that we're in judgment day starting May 21, 2011. We see all these things happening. God has lifted his restraint off a man's heart, and we see these things happening. We see these things happen, knowing that God is in perfect control of it. But let's turn over to Philippians chapter 4. We're going to start reading in Philippians chapter 4. We're going to start reading in verse 5 to 7. Here God says in Philippians chapter 4, verses 5 to 7, let your moderation be known unto all men. The Lord is at hand. Be careful for nothing, but in everything by prayer and supplication with thanksgiving, let your requests be made known unto God. And here in verse 7, and the peace of God, which passeth all understanding,

0: shall keep your hearts and mind through Christ Jesus. See, the peace of God passes all understanding. And Christ, as I said earlier on, Christ is our peace. He's the one that we look to. He's the one who we trust. And we shouldn't be troubled. We shouldn't be troubled by what we see. You could say, you see, the Bible is being fulfilled. God's word, every jot, every tittle of God's word must be fulfilled. You see, we're nearing the end of this age, this world. And we don't know what else God will do. But we know that God is in control of it, and we rest in that. But let's talk about peace. What is it? But before we go there, let's remind ourselves of John chapter 14, verse 27. John chapter 14, verse 27. There we read. Here God says to us, "Peace I leave with you, my peace." And you see, God is telling us that this is his peace. And it's completely different from the peace that man gives. You know, I always say that man's peace is on paper. We see two nations warring, fighting against each other, or two family members fighting against each other, or friends, or whatever the case might be. You wish they would be at peace with one another, or that nation would stop fighting, they would stop fighting and be at peace with one another. That's not the peace that we're interested in. Because with man's peace, although they sign a treaty or a peace agreement, at any time, that peace treaty could be null and void, and they will be back fighting at each other. And verse 27 says, "Peace I leave with you, my peace I give unto you." And you know, this peace is given. It's not earned. Not as the world giveth. It's completely different than the peace of Christ. "Give I unto you." And it goes on, "Let not your heart be troubled, neither let it be afraid." I believe this verse fits us today perfectly. As what we see going on in our world, in Judgment Day, we see what's going on. But when I look at the Old Testament has a lot to say about peace. Remember the peace offering? All those offerings that was pointing to Christ. It was pointing to Christ. So let's look at the book of Numbers. Numbers chapter 3. Numbers chapter 3, we're going to start reading in verse 1 to 13. And we read, "These also are the generations of Aaron and Moses in the day that Jehovah spake with Moses in Mount Sinai." As we look at this peace offering, God tells us who could offer it. In verse 2, "These are the names of the sons of Aaron: Nadab, the firstborn, Abihu, Eleazar, and Ithamar. These are the names of the sons of Aaron, the priests, which were anointed, whom he consecrated to minister in the priest's office. And Nadab and Abihu died before Jehovah when they offered strange fire before Jehovah in the wilderness of Sinai, and they had no children. And Eleazar and Ithamar ministered in the priest's office in the sight of Aaron, their father. And Jehovah spake unto Moses, saying, Bring the tribe of Levi near." And as we look at more verses in the Bible, you will begin to see that the tribe of Levi are a picture of the true believers as they minister in the temple. And we also, too, as we minister the gospel to the world, and we know Christ also is a high priest. "Bring the tribe of Levi near and present them before Aaron the priest. that they minister unto me, and they shall keep this charge and the charge of the whole congregation before the tabernacle of the congregation to do the service of the tabernacle. And they shall keep all the instruments of the tabernacle of the congregation and the charge of the children of Israel to do the service of the tabernacle. And thou shalt give the Levites unto Aaron and to his sons, and they shall wholly given unto him out of the children of Israel. And thou shalt appoint Aaron and his sons, and they shall wait on their priest's office, and the stranger that cometh nigh unto nigh shall be put to death. And Jehovah spake unto Moses, saying, and I behold, I have given the Levites from among the children of Israel instead of all the firstborn that openeth the matrix among the children of Israel. Therefore, the Levites shall be mine. You're going to begin to see the Levites are a picture of God's elect because they had no inheritance amongst their brethren. Our inheritance is in heaven with God himself, the God's elect. And in verse 45 of the same chapter, verse 45, turn over to verse 45 of Numbers 3. And there God says, take the Levites instead of all the firstborn among the children of Israel, and the cattle of the Levites instead of their cattle, and the Levites shall be mine. I am Jehovah. So God is insisting that the Levites are his. They're going to do the service in the congregation with Aaron the priest. And this is a great type or picture of God's elect. And also, and let's turn over to the book of Joshua. Turn to Joshua chapter 13. Joshua chapter 13, verses 1 and 2. Joshua chapter 13, verses 1 and 2. Let's start there, and then we're going to look at verses 13 and 14. But let's read Joshua chapter 13, verses 1 to 2. Now Joshua was old and stricken in years, and Jehovah said unto him, thou art old and stricken in years, and there remaineth yet very much land to be possessed. This is the land that yet remaineth all the borders of the Philistines and all Geshurai. And over in verse 13 and 14, of Joshua chapter 13, here in verse 13 and 14, nevertheless, the children of Israel expelled not all the Gershurites from the Machirites, but the Gershurites and the Machirites dwell among the Israelites until this day. And verse 14, only unto the tribe of Levi he gave none inheritance. The sacrifices of Jehovah God of Israel made by fire are their inheritance, as he said unto them. And over in verse 33 of the same chapter, God goes on to tell us, but unto the tribe of Levi, Moses gave not any inheritance. And Jehovah God of Israel was their inheritance, as he said unto them. So you see, more and more we begin to see that the Levites are a picture of God's elect. And also back over in Numbers chapter 18, verses 20 and 24. Numbers chapter 18, verses 20 to 24. Here God says, and Jehovah spake unto Aaron, thou shalt have no inheritance in their land, neither shalt thou have any part among them. I am thy part and thine inheritance among the children of Israel. So you see here, it's plainly that God is telling us that he's our inheritance. And behold, I have given the children of Levi all the 10th in Israel for an inheritance for their service, which they serve, even the service of the tabernacle of the congregation. Neither must the children of Israel henceforth come nigh the tabernacle of the congregation, lest they bear their sin and die. But the Levites shall do the service of the tabernacle of the congregation, and they shall bear their iniquity. It shall be a statute forever throughout your generations and among the children of Israel. They have no inheritance, but the tithes of the children of Israel, which they offer as an offering unto Jehovah, I have given to the Levites to inherit. Therefore, I have said unto them, among the children of Israel, they shall have no inheritance. You see, God is just repeating this over and over to us, that the Levites had no inheritance with Israel. Just as us, we too, this world is not our inheritance in this present state. God is going to destroy this world on the last day. He's going to create new heavens and new earth. And that is the inheritance of God, all God's elect. And, you know, the wonderful thing of this is God himself will be with us and we will serve him. And whatever task he will assign to us throughout eternity, that what we'll do, you know, even during the church age, God assigned a task for the church to get the gospel out. And now in our day, in judgment day, we know that God is no longer saving anyone. All of God's elect are saved. Now our task, God's elect, is to feed the sheep, is to feed the sheep, because we know that this world is not our inheritance. Let's turn to another passage. Let's turn over to Joshua again. In Joshua chapter 18, verse 7. That's one verse. In Joshua chapter 18, verse 7. But the Levites, he's telling us again, we see this throughout a lot of places in the Bible. But the Levites have no part among you, for the priesthood of Jehovah is their inheritance. And Gad and Reuben and half tribe of Manasseh have received their inheritance beyond Jordan on the east, which Moses, the servant of Jehovah, gave them. And turn over to 1 Peter. We could know that God is speaking about his elect people. In 1 Peter chapter 2, verse 5, 1 Peter chapter 2, verse 5, there we read about God's elect. Ye are lively stones, are built up a spiritual house, a holy priesthood, to offer of spiritual sacrifices acceptable to God by Jesus Christ. And in verse 9 of the same chapter, here God says, but you are a chosen generation, a royal priesthood, a holy nation, a peculiar people, that ye should show forth the praises of him who hath called you out of darkness into his marvelous light. You see, the Levites are a picture of the true believers in the Old Testament. And here we hear God in the New Testament are calling his God's elect, that we're a holy priesthood, that we're his. You see, and that is a wonderful, wonderful thing. So let's look here too. And as we read the Old Testament, you know, we see that all these peace offerings that they offered is pointing to Christ. All these offerings we see in the Old Testament is pointing to Christ. It's pointing to Christ. It never saved anybody what they do, because it was a work that they were doing. Our works will never save us. Word of baptism will never save you. Physical circumcision will never save anybody. Accepting the Lord will never save anybody. It never have, it never will, because it is a work that man is doing. But when we look at the Bible, for instance, if you look at Hebrews, God speaks about the priesthood here in Hebrews chapter 10. Hebrews chapter 10. In Hebrews chapter 10, verse 1, for the law having a shadow of things to come, and not the very image of the things that can never, with those sacrifices which they offered year by year continually, make the comers thereof perfect. It didn't. These sacrifices they offered in the Old Testament didn't take away anybody's sin. It was a shadow. It was pointing to Christ. For then would they have not have ceased to be offered, because that the worshipers once purged should have had no more conscience of sins. But in those sacrifices, there is a remembrance again made of sins every year. For it is not possible that the blood of bulls and of goats should take away sins. Wherefore, when he cometh into the world, he says, sacrifice and offerings thou wouldest not, but a body hast thou prepared me. So you see, all those Old Testament sacrifices, you know, didn't do anything to save anybody. And here God goes verse 6, in burnt offerings and sacrifices for sin, thou hast no pleasure. Then said I, lo, I come in the volume of the book. It is written of me to do thy will, O God. Above, when he said, sacrifices and offerings and burnt offerings and offerings for sin, thou wouldest not, neither hadst pleasure therein, which are offered by the law. Then said he, lo, I come to do thy will, O God. He taketh away the first, that he may establish the second. By the which will we have sanctified through the offering of the body of Christ once for all. They see all these peace offerings and all they did. Christ, which is our peace offering, he did it once. And we know from the Bible that Christ paid for the sins of his elect from the foundation of the world. We now understand that although he suffered when he was on the cross, he wasn't paying for sin. Christ did it once. Although he sets up all these types and figures in the Old Testament, what the Levites did and all these sacrifices and so forth, they didn't take away the sins of anybody. And when you read through the Old Testament, God was very specific about the lamb that had to be slain. He had to be without blemish. He couldn't have any broken bones and so forth. And we will look at some of those verses as when we get there. And let me continue on to read in verse 11 of Hebrews 10. And every priest standeth daily ministering and offering oftentimes the same sacrifices, which can never take away sins. But this man is speaking about Christ, but this man, after he had offered one sacrifice for sins forever, see, it's pointing to Christ, sat down on the right hand of God from henceforth, expecting until his enemies made his footstool. And it says, for by one offering he hath perfected forever them that are sanctified. And those them is God's elect. See, Christ only had to do it once, but in the Old Testament is a continual thing. And now we see all of that being fulfilled in Christ. Christ did it. Christ paid for our sin once, because he is the great high priest. You see, let me stop here, and Lord willing, I'll continue on because I have a lot more information to follow. So I'll stop here by God's mercy. And if it's to be the Lord's will, we will continue on a little bit further at this. But let's pray. Heavenly Father, we thank you for your word, the Bible. And we thank you, Lord, for the Lord Jesus Christ and what he has done for God's elect. No one is deserving of God's forgiveness. No one is deserving of this magnificent salvation or this wonderful, wonderful grace of God, which is given to God's elect, because they're no different than anyone else. It's God's sovereign grace. He has decided from the foundation of the world to pay for the sins of his elect. And oh Lord, it is the most wonderful gift. It's the most wonderful thing that can ever happen. And oh Lord, we thank you for such grace. We thank you for your mercies. And oh Lord, although we're living in this day of judgment, you've instructed us in your word that we should not let our heart be troubled. Thou art ruling the nations of the world, and it's not for good. And oh Lord, we know this because your word has declared it. Because thy word is truth. And oh Lord, we ask that you will continue to give us understanding as you see fit, according to your perfect will of thy word, the Bible. I ask, oh Lord, that you will be with all thy people, thine elect people. I pray, oh Lord, for Chris and Eddie and all the activities of this day, all things may be done to your praise and your glory. And I also pray, oh Lord, if anything was said that is not accurate or completely true to your word, we ask to correct me from thy word, the Bible. And dear Father, Father in heaven, we thank you once again for thy word, the Bible. We thank you for your goodness, your kindness, and your patience with us. And oh Lord, we seem that 2033 is just a few years away when our salvation will be completed and God's elect people will not remember this life, because you said in your word that the former things will not come into mind anymore forever. You will give us a glorified spiritual body like unto your body, and there we will be with you in a new heaven and new earth, with all our attention focused on the Lord Jesus Christ in a new heaven and earth. There will be no more sin, no more destruction, no more curse, no more division. Oh Lord, no more chaos. All that stuff will all pass away. But until then, oh Lord, I ask to keep us humble before thee and continue to teach us. Teach us from your word, the Bible. Once again, oh Lord, I pray for the remainder of this day, the Lord's day, the Sabbath day. Pray once again for Eddie and for Chris. And I pray for the Q&A time, that all things may be done to your glory. We ask these things in Jesus' name. Amen.
1: 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To hear more of Robert's studies, visit eBibleFellowship.org. Until next time, may the Lord's perfect will be done.

0: We welcome you to eBible Fellowship's Bible Reading Program. We read in 2 Timothy 3, verse 16, "All Scripture is given by inspiration of God and is profitable for doctrine, for reproof, for correction, for instruction in righteousness." Now, let's begin our Bible Reading Program.
1: Deuteronomy 4. "Now therefore hearken, O Israel, unto the statutes and unto the judgments which I teach you, for to do them, that ye may live and go in and possess the land which the Lord God of your fathers giveth you. Ye shall not add unto the word which I command you, neither shall ye diminish aught from it, that ye may keep the commandments of the Lord your God which I command you. Your eyes have seen what the Lord did because of Baal-peor. For all the men that followed Baal-peor, the Lord thy God hath destroyed them from among you. But ye that did cleave unto the Lord your God are alive, every one of you, this day. Behold, I have taught you statutes and judgments, even as the Lord my God commanded me, that ye should so do in the land whither ye go to possess. Keep therefore and do them, for this is your wisdom and your understanding in the sight of the nations, which shall hear all these statutes and say, Surely this great nation is a wise and understanding people. For what nation is there so great, who hath God so nigh unto them, as the Lord our God is in all things that we call upon him for? And what nation is there so great, that hath statutes and judgments so righteous as all this law, which I set before you this day? Only take heed to thyself, and keep thy soul diligently, lest thou forget the things which thine eyes have seen, and lest they depart from thine heart all the days of thy life, but teach them thy sons and thy sons' sons. Specially the day that thou stoodest before the Lord thy God in Horeb, when the Lord said unto me, Gather me the people together, and I will make them hear my words, that they may learn to fear me all the days that they shall live upon the earth, and that they may teach their children. And he came near and stood under the mountain, and the mountain burned with fire unto the midst of heaven, with darkness, clouds, and thick darkness. And the Lord spake unto you out of the midst of the fire. He heard the voice of the words, but saw no similitude, only he heard a voice. And he declared unto you his covenant, which he commanded you to perform, even 10 commandments. And he wrote them upon 2 tables of stone. And the Lord commanded me at that time to teach you statutes and judgments, that ye might do them in the land whither ye go over to possess it. Take ye therefore good heed unto yourselves, for ye saw no manner of similitude on the day that the Lord spake unto you in Horeb out of the midst of the fire, lest ye corrupt yourselves and make you a graven image, the similitude of any figure, the likeness of male or female, the likeness of any beast that is on the earth, the likeness of any winged fowl that flieth in the air, the likeness of anything that creepeth on the ground, the likeness of any fish that is in the waters beneath the earth. And lest thou lift up thine eyes unto heaven, and when thou seest the sun, and the moon, and the stars, even all the host of heaven, shouldst be driven to worship them and serve them, which the Lord thy God hath divided unto all nations under the whole heaven. But the Lord hath taken you, and brought you forth out of the iron furnace, even out of Egypt, to be unto him a people of inheritance, as ye are this day. Furthermore, the Lord was angry with me for your sakes, and sware that I should not go over Jordan, and that I should not go in unto that good land, which the Lord thy God giveth thee for an inheritance. But I must die in this land. I must not go over Jordan, but ye shall go over, and possess that good land. Take heed unto yourselves, lest ye forget the covenant of the Lord your God, which he made with you, and make you a graven image, or the likeness of anything which the Lord thy God hath forbidden thee. For the Lord thy God is a consuming fire, even a jealous God. When thou shalt beget children, and children's children, and ye shall have remained long in the land, and shall corrupt yourselves, and make a graven image, or the likeness of anything, and shall do evil in the sight of the Lord thy God to provoke him to anger. I call heaven and earth to witness against you this day, that ye shall soon utterly perish from off the land whereunto ye go over Jordan to possess it. Ye shall not prolong your days upon it, but shall utterly be destroyed. And the Lord shall scatter you among the nations, and ye shall be left few in number among the heathen, whither the Lord shall lead you. And there shall ye serve gods, the work of men's hands, wood and stone, which neither see, nor hear, nor eat, nor smell. But if from thence thou shalt seek the Lord thy God, thou shalt find him, if thou seek him with all thy heart and with all thy soul. When thou art in tribulation, and all these things are come upon thee, even in the latter days, if thou turn to the Lord thy God, and shalt be obedient unto his voice, for the Lord thy God is a merciful God, he will not forsake thee, neither destroy thee, nor forget the covenant of thy fathers, which he sware unto them. For ask now of the days that are past, which were before thee, since the day that God created man upon the earth, and ask from one side of heaven unto the other, whether there hath been any such thing as great as this thing is, or hath been heard like it. Did ever people hear the voice of God speaking out of the midst of the fire, as thou hast heard, and live? Or hath God essayed to go and take him a nation from the midst of another nation, by temptations, by signs, and by wonders, and by war, and by a mighty hand, and by a stretched arm, and by great terrors, according to all that the Lord your God did for you in Egypt before your eyes? Unto thee it was shewed, that thou mightest know that the Lord, he is God, there is none else beside him. Out of heaven he made thee to hear his voice, that he might instruct thee, and upon earth he shewed thee his great fire, and thou heardest his words out of the midst of the fire. And because he loved thy fathers, therefore he chose thy seed after them, and brought thee out in his sight with his mighty power out of Egypt, to drive out nations from before thee greater and mightier than thou art, to bring thee in, to give thee their land for an inheritance, as it is this day. Know therefore this day, and consider it in thine heart, that the Lord he is God in heaven above, and upon the earth beneath there is none else. Thou shalt keep therefore his statutes and his commandments, which I command thee this day, that it may go well with thee and with thy children after thee, and that thou mayest prolong thy days upon the earth, which the Lord thy God giveth thee forever. Then Moses severed three cities on this side Jordan toward the sun rising, that the slayer might flee thither, which should kill his neighbors unawares, and hated him not in times past, and that fleeing unto one of these cities he might live, namely Bezer in the wilderness in the plain country of the Reubenites, and Ramoth in Gilead of the Gadites, and Golan in Bashan of the Manassites. And this is the law which Moses set before the children of Israel. These are the testimonies and the statutes and the judgments which Moses spake unto the children of Israel after they came forth out of Egypt. On this side Jordan, in the valley over against Beth-peor, in the land of Sihon, king of the Amorites, who dwelt at Heshbon, whom Moses and the children of Israel smote after they were come forth out of Egypt, and they possessed his land, and the land of Og, king of Bashan, two kings of the Amorites, which were on this side Jordan toward the sun rising. From Aroer, which is by the bank of the river Arnon, even unto Mount Sion, which is Hermon. And all the plain on this side Jordan eastward, even unto the sea of the plain, under the springs of Pisgah. Deuteronomy 5. And Moses called all Israel, and said unto them, Hear, O Israel, the statutes and judgments which I speak in your ears this day, that ye may learn them, and keep and do them. The Lord our God made a covenant with us in Horeb. The Lord made not this covenant with our fathers, but with us, even us who are all of us here alive this day. The Lord talked with you face to face in the mount out of the midst of the fire. I stood between the Lord and you at that time to shew you the word of the Lord, for ye were afraid by reason of the fire, and went not up into the mount, saying, I am the Lord thy God, which brought thee out of the land of Egypt from the house of bondage. Thou shalt have none other gods before me. Thou shalt not make thee any graven image, or any likeness of anything that is in heaven above, or that is in the earth beneath, or that is in the waters beneath the earth. Thou shalt not bow thyself down unto them, nor serve them. For I, the Lord thy God, am a jealous God, visiting the iniquity of the fathers upon the children unto the third and fourth generation of them that hate me, and shewing mercy unto thousands of them that love me and keep my commandments. Thou shalt not take the name of the Lord thy God in vain, for the Lord will not hold him guiltless that taketh his name in vain. Keep the Sabbath day to sanctify it, as the Lord thy God hath commanded thee. 6 days thou shalt labor and do all thy work. But the seventh day is the Sabbath of the Lord thy God. In it thou shalt not do any work, thou, nor thy son, nor thy daughter, nor thy manservant, nor thy maidservant, nor thine ox, nor thine ass, nor any of thy cattle, nor thy stranger that is within thy gates, that thy manservant and thy maidservant may rest as well as thou. And remember that thou wast a servant in the land of Egypt, and that the Lord thy God brought thee out thence through a mighty hand and by a stretched out arm. Therefore, the Lord thy God commanded thee to keep the Sabbath day. Honor thy father and thy mother, as the Lord thy God hath commanded thee, that thy days may be prolonged, and that it may go well with thee in the land which the Lord thy God giveth thee. Thou shalt not kill, neither shalt thou commit adultery, neither shalt thou steal, neither shalt thou bear false witness against thy neighbor, neither shalt thou desire thy neighbor's wife, neither shalt thou covet thy neighbor's house, his field, or his manservant, or his maidservant, his ox, or his ass, or anything that is thy neighbor's. These words the Lord spake unto all your assembly in the mount out of the midst of the fire, of the cloud, and of the thick darkness, with a great voice. And he added no more. And he wrote them in 2 tables of stone, and delivered them unto me. And it came to pass, when he heard the voice out of the midst of the darkness, for the mountain did burn with fire, that he came near unto me, even all the heads of your tribes and your elders. And he said, Behold, the Lord our God hath shewed us his glory and his greatness, and we have heard his voice out of the midst of the fire. We have seen this day that God doth talk with man, and he liveth. Now therefore, why should we die? For this great fire will consume us. If we hear the voice of the Lord our God any more, then we shall die. For who is there of all flesh that hath heard the voice of the living God speaking out of the midst of the fire, as we have, and lived? Go thou near, and hear all that the Lord our God shall say, and speak thou unto us all that the Lord our God shall speak unto thee, and we will hear it and do it. And the Lord heard the voice of your words, when he spake unto me, and the Lord said unto me, I have heard the voice of the words of this people, which they have spoken unto thee. They have said well all that they have spoken. Oh, that there were such an heart in them that they would fear me, and keep all my commandments always, that it might be well with them and with their children forever. Go say to them, Get you into your tents again. But as for thee, stand thou here by me, and I will speak unto thee all the commandments and the statutes and the judgments which thou shalt teach them, that they may do them in the land which I give them to possess it. Ye shall observe to do therefore as the Lord your God hath commanded you. Ye shall not turn aside to the right hand or to the left. Ye shall walk in all the ways which the Lord your God hath commanded you, that ye may live, and that it may be well with you, and that ye may prolong your days in the land which ye shall possess.

Deuteronomy 6. Now these are the commandments, the statutes, and the judgments which the Lord your God commanded to teach you, that ye might do them in the land whither ye go to possess it. That thou mightest fear the Lord thy God, to keep all his statutes and his commandments, which I command thee, thou and thy son's son, all the days of thy life, and that thy days may be prolonged. Hear therefore, O Israel, and observe to do it, that it may be well with thee, and that ye may increase mightily, as the Lord God of thy fathers hath promised thee, in the land that floweth with milk and honey. Hear, O Israel, the Lord our God is one Lord, and thou shalt love the Lord thy God with all thine heart, and with all thy soul, and with all thy might. And these words which I command thee this day shall be in thine heart. And thou shalt teach them diligently unto thy children, and shalt talk of them when thou sittest in thine house, and when thou walkest by the way, and when thou liest down, and when thou risest up. And thou shalt bind them for a sign upon thine hand, and they shall be as frontlets between thine eyes. And thou shalt write them upon the posts of thy house, and on thy gates, and it shall be, when the Lord thy God shall have brought thee into the land which he sware unto thy fathers, to Abraham, to Isaac, and to Jacob, to give thee great and goodly cities, which thou buildest not, and houses full of good things, which thou fillest not, and wells digged, which thou diggest not, vineyards and olive trees, which thou plantest not, when thou shalt have eaten and be full, then beware lest thou forget the Lord which brought thee forth out of the land of Egypt from the house of bondage. Thou shalt fear the Lord thy God, and serve him, and shalt swear by his name. Ye shall not go after other gods, and of gods of the people which are round about you. For the Lord thy God is a jealous God among you, lest the anger of the Lord thy God be kindled against thee, and destroy thee from off the face of the earth. Ye shall not tempt the Lord your God, as ye tempted him in Massah. Ye shall diligently keep the commandments of the Lord your God, and his testimonies, and his statutes, which he had commanded thee. And thou shalt do that which is right and good in the sight of the Lord, that it may be well with thee, and that thou mayest go in and possess the good land which the Lord sware unto thy fathers, to cast out all thine enemies from before thee, as the Lord hath spoken. And when thy son asketh thee in time to come, saying, What mean the testimonies, and the statutes, and the judgments which the Lord our God hath commanded you? Then thou shalt say unto thy son, We were Pharaoh's bondmen in Egypt, and the Lord brought us out of Egypt with a mighty hand. And the Lord shewed signs and wonders, great and sore, upon Egypt, upon Pharaoh, and upon all his household, before our eyes. And he brought us out from thence, that he might bring us in, to give us the land which he sware unto our fathers. And the Lord commanded us to do all these statutes, to fear the Lord our God for our good always, that he might preserve us alive, as it is at this day. And it shall be our righteousness if we observe to do all these commandments before the Lord our God, as he hath commanded us. Deuteronomy 7. When the Lord thy God shall bring thee into the land whither thou goest to possess it, and hath cast out many nations before thee, the Hittites, and the Girgashites, and the Amorites, and the Canaanites, and the Perizzites, and the Hivites, and the Jebusites, seven nations greater and mightier than thou, and when the Lord thy God shall deliver them before thee, thou shalt smite them and utterly destroy them. Thou shalt make no covenant with them, nor shew mercy unto them. Neither shalt thou make marriages with them. Thy daughter thou shalt not give unto his son, nor his daughter shalt thou take unto thy son. For they will turn away thy son from following me, that they may serve other gods. So will the anger of the Lord be kindled against you, and destroy thee suddenly. But thus shall he deal with them. He shall destroy their altars, and break down their images, and cut down their groves, and burn their graven images with fire. For thou art an holy people unto the Lord thy God. The Lord thy God hath chosen thee to be a special people unto himself, above all people that are upon the face of the earth. The Lord did not set his love upon you, nor choose you, because ye were more in number than any people, for ye were the fewest of all people. But because the Lord loved you, and because he would keep the oath which he hath sworn unto your fathers, hath the Lord brought you out with a mighty hand, and redeemed you out of the house of bondmen from the hand of Pharaoh king of Egypt.
Know therefore that the Lord thy God, he is God, the faithful God, which keepeth covenant and mercy with them that love him and keep his commandments to 1,000 generations, and repayeth them that hate him to their face, to destroy them. He will not be slack to him that hateth him, he will repay him to his face. Thou shalt therefore keep the commandments and the statutes and the judgments which I command thee this day to do them. Wherefore it shall come to pass, if he hearken to these judgments, and keep and do them, that the Lord thy God shall keep unto thee the covenant and the mercy which he sware unto thy fathers. And he will love thee, and bless thee, and multiply thee. He will also bless the fruit of thy womb, and the fruit of thy land, thy corn and thy wine, and thine oil, the increase of thy kine, and the flocks of thy sheep, in the land which he sware unto thy fathers to give thee. Thou shalt be blessed above all people. There shall not be male or female barren among you or among your cattle. And the Lord will take away from thee all sickness, and will put none of the evil diseases of Egypt which thou knowest upon thee, but will lay them upon all them that hate thee. And thou shalt consume all the people which the Lord thy God shall deliver thee. Thine eye shall have no pity upon them, neither shalt thou serve their gods, for that will be a snare unto thee. If thou shalt say in thine heart, these nations are more than I, how can I dispossess them? Thou shalt not be afraid of them, but shalt well remember what the Lord thy God did unto Pharaoh and unto all Egypt. The great temptations which thine eyes saw, and the signs and the wonders, and the mighty hand, and the stretched out arm, whereby the Lord thy God brought thee out, so shall the Lord thy God do unto all the people of whom thou art afraid. Moreover, the Lord thy God will send the hornet among them, until they that are left and hide themselves from thee be destroyed. Thou shalt not be affrighted at them, for the Lord thy God is among you, a mighty God and terrible. And the Lord thy God will put out those nations before thee by little and little. Thou mayest not consume them at once, lest the beasts of the field increase upon thee. But the Lord thy God shall deliver them unto thee, and shall destroy them with a mighty destruction, until they be destroyed. And he shall deliver their kings into thine hand, and thou shalt destroy their name from under heaven. There shall no man be able to stand before thee until thou have destroyed them. The graven images of their gods ye shall burn with fire. Thou shalt not desire the silver or gold that is on them, nor take it unto thee, lest thou be snared therein, for it is an abomination to the Lord thy God. Neither shalt thou bring an abomination into thine house, lest thou be a cursed thing like it. But thou shalt utterly detest it, and thou shalt utterly abhor it, for it is a cursed thing.

Deuteronomy 8. All the commandments which I command thee this day shall ye observe to do, that ye may live and multiply, and go in and possess the land which the Lord sware unto your fathers. And thou shalt remember all the way which the Lord thy God led thee these 40 years in the wilderness, to humble thee, and to prove thee, to know what was in thine heart, whether thou wouldst keep his commandments or no. And he humbled thee, and suffered thee to hunger, and fed thee with manna which thou knewest not, neither did thy fathers know, that he might make thee know that man doth not live by bread alone, but by every word that proceedeth out of the mouth of the Lord doth man live. Thy raiment waxed not old upon thee, neither did thy foot swell these 40 years. Thou shalt also consider in thine heart that as a man chasteneth his son, so the Lord thy God chasteneth thee. Therefore thou shalt keep the commandments of the Lord thy God, to walk in his ways, and to fear him. For the Lord thy God bringeth thee into a good land, a land of brooks, of water, of fountains and depths that spring out of valleys and hills, a land of wheat and barley and vines and fig trees and pomegranates, a land of olive oil and honey, a land wherein thou shalt eat bread without scarceness, thou shalt not lack anything in it, a land whose stones are iron, and out of whose hills thou mayest dig brass. When thou hast eaten and art full, then thou shalt bless the Lord thy God for the good land which he hath given thee. Beware that thou forget not the Lord thy God in not keeping his commandments and his judgments and his statutes which I command thee this day. Lest when thou hast eaten and art full, and hast built goodly houses and dwelt therein, and when thy herds and thy flocks multiply, and thy silver and thy gold is multiplied, and all that thou hast is multiplied, then thine heart be lifted up, and thou forget the Lord thy God, which brought thee forth out of the land of Egypt from the house of bondage, who led thee through the great and terrible wilderness, wherein were fiery serpents and scorpions and drought, where there was no water, who brought thee forth out of the rock of flint, who fed thee in the wilderness with manna, which thy fathers knew not, that he might humble thee, and that he might prove thee to do thee good at thy latter end. And thou say in thine heart, My power and the might of mine hand hath gotten me this wealth. But thou shalt remember the Lord thy God, for it is he that giveth thee power to get wealth, that he may establish his covenant which he sware unto thy fathers, as it is this day. And it shall be, if thou do at all forget the Lord thy God, and walk after other gods, and serve them, and worship them, I testify against you this day that ye shall surely perish. As the nations which the Lord destroyeth before your face, so shall ye perish, because ye would not be obedient unto the voice of the Lord your God. Deuteronomy 9. Hear, O Israel, thou art to pass over Jordan this day, to go in to possess nations greater and mightier than thyself, cities great and fenced up to heaven. A people great and tall, the children of the Anakims whom thou knowest, and of whom thou hast heard say, Who can stand before the children of Anak? Understand therefore this day, that the Lord thy God is he which goeth over before thee, as a consuming fire he shall destroy them, and he shall bring them down before thy face. So shalt thou drive them out, and destroy them quickly, as the Lord hath said unto thee. Speak not thou in thine heart, after that the Lord thy God hath cast them out from before thee, saying, For my righteousness the Lord hath brought me in to possess this land. But for the wickedness of these nations the Lord doth drive them out from before thee. Not for thy righteousness, or for the uprightness of thine heart, dost thou go to possess their land. But for the wickedness of these nations the Lord thy God doth drive them out from before thee, and that he may perform the word which the Lord sware unto thy fathers, Abraham, Isaac, and Jacob. Understand therefore that the Lord thy God giveth thee not this good land to possess it for thy righteousness, for thou art a stiff-necked people. Remember and forget not how thou provokest the Lord thy God to wrath in the wilderness, from the day that thou didst depart out of the land of Egypt, until he came unto this place, ye have been rebellious against the Lord. Also in Horeb ye provoked the Lord to wrath, so that the Lord was angry with you to have destroyed you. When I was gone up into the mount to receive the tables of stone, even the table

of the covenant which the Lord made with you. Then I abode in the mount 40 days and 40 nights. I neither did eat bread nor drink water. And the Lord delivered unto me 2 tables of stone, written with the finger of God. And on them was written according to all the words which the Lord spake with you in the mount out of the midst of the fire in the day of the assembly. And it came to pass at the end of 40 days and 40 nights that the Lord gave me the 2 tables of stone, even the tables of the covenant. And the Lord said unto me, Arise, get thee down quickly from hence, for thy people which thou hast brought forth out of Egypt have corrupted themselves. They are quickly turned aside out of the way which I commanded them. They have made them a molten image. Furthermore, the Lord spake unto me, saying, I have seen this people, and behold, it is a stiff-necked people. Let me alone, that I may destroy them, and blot out their name from under heaven. And I will make of thee a nation mightier and greater than they. So I turned and came down from the mount, and the mount burned with fire, and the 2 tables of the covenant were in my 2 hands. And I looked, and behold, ye had sinned against the Lord your God, and had made you a molten calf. Ye had turned aside quickly out of the way which the Lord had commanded you. And I took the 2 tables, and cast them out of my 2 hands, and brake them before your eyes. And I fell down before the Lord, as at the first 40 days and 40 nights, I did neither eat bread nor drink water, because of all your sins which ye sinned, in doing wickedly in the sight of the Lord, to provoke him to anger. For I was afraid of the anger and hot displeasure wherewith the Lord was wroth against to destroy you. But the Lord hearkened unto me at that time also. And the Lord was very angry with Aaron to have destroyed him, and I prayed for Aaron also at the same time. And I took your sin, the calf which ye had made, and burnt it with fire, and stamped it, and ground it very small, even until it was as small as dust. And I cast the dust thereof into the brook that descended out of the mount. And at Taberah, and at Massah, and at Kibroth Hathavah, ye provoked the Lord to wrath. Likewise, when the Lord sent you from Kadesh Barnea, saying, Go up and possess the land which I have given you, then he rebelled against the commandment of the Lord your God, and he believed him not, nor hearkened to his voice. Ye have been rebellious against the Lord from the day that I knew you. Thus I fell down before the Lord 40 days and 40 nights, as I fell down at the first, because the Lord had said he would destroy you. I prayed therefore unto the Lord, and said, O Lord God, destroy not thy people and thine inheritance, which thou hast redeemed through thy greatness, which thou hast brought forth out of Egypt with a mighty hand. Remember thy servants Abraham, Isaac, and Jacob. Look not unto the stubbornness of this people, nor to their wickedness, nor to their sin. Lest the land whence thou broughtest us out say, Because the Lord was not able to bring them into the land which he promised them, and because he hated them, he hath brought them out to slay them in the wilderness. Yet they are thy people and thine inheritance, which thou broughtest out by thy mighty power and by thy stretched out arm.

Deuteronomy 10. At that time the Lord said unto me, Hew thee two tables of stone, like unto the first, and come up unto me into the mount, and make thee an ark of wood. And I will write on the tables the words that were in the first tables which thou breakest, and thou shalt put them in the ark. And I made an ark of shittim wood, and hewed two tables of stones, like unto the first, and went up into the mount, having the two tables in mine hand. And he wrote on the tables, according to the first writing, the Ten Commandments, which the Lord spake unto you in the mount out of the midst of the fire in the day of the assembly. And the Lord gave them unto me. And I turned myself, and came down from the mount, and put the tables in the ark which I had made. And there they be, as the Lord commanded me. And the children of Israel took their journey from Beeroth of the children of Jarkan to Moserah. There Aaron died, and there he was buried. And Eleazar his son ministered in the priest's office in his stead. From thence they journeyed unto Gudgoda, from Gudgoda to Jotbat, a land of rivers of waters. At that time the Lord separated the tribe of Levi to bear the ark of the covenant of the Lord, to stand before the Lord to minister unto him, and to bless in his name unto this day. Wherefore Levi hath no part nor inheritance with his brethren. The Lord is his inheritance, according as the Lord thy God promised him. And I stayed in the mount according to the first time 40 days and 40 nights, and the Lord hearkened unto me at that time also, and the Lord would not destroy thee. And the Lord said unto me, Arise, take thy journey before the people, that they may go in and possess the land, which I swear unto their fathers to give unto them. And now, Israel, what doth the Lord thy God require of thee, but to fear the Lord thy God, to walk in all his ways, and to love him, and to serve the Lord thy God with all thy heart and with all thy soul, to keep the commandments of the Lord and his statutes, which I command thee this day for thy good? Behold, the heaven and the heaven of heavens is the Lord's thy God, the earth also with all that therein is. Only the Lord had a delight in thy fathers to love them, and he chose their seed after them, even you above all people, as it is this day. Circumcise therefore the foreskin of your heart, and be no more stiff-necked. For the Lord your God is God of gods and Lord of lords, a great God, a mighty and a terrible, which regardeth not persons, nor taketh reward. He doth execute the judgment of the fatherless and widow, and loveth the stranger in giving him food and raiment. Love ye therefore the stranger, for ye were strangers in the land of Egypt. Thou shalt fear the Lord thy God, him shalt thou serve, and to him shalt thou cleave and swear by his name. He is thy praise, and he is thy God, that hath done for thee these great and terrible things, which thine eyes have seen. Thy fathers went down into Egypt with 70 persons, and now the Lord thy God hath made thee as the stars of heaven for multitude. Deuteronomy 11. Therefore thou shalt love the Lord thy God, and keep his charge, and his statutes, and his judgments, and his commandments alway. And know ye this day, for I speak not with your children which have not known, and which have not seen the chastisement of the Lord your God, his greatness, his mighty hand, and his stretched out arm, and his miracles and his acts, which he did in the midst of Egypt unto Pharaoh the king of Egypt, and to all his land, and what he did unto the army of Egypt, unto their horses and to their chariots, how he made the water of the Red Sea to overflow them as they pursued after you, and how the Lord hath destroyed them unto this day, and what he did unto you in the wilderness until he came unto this place, and what he did unto Dathan and Abiram, the sons of Eliab, the sons of Reuben, how the earth opened her mouth and swallowed them up and their households and their tents and all the substance that was in their possession in the midst of all Israel. But your eyes have seen all the great acts of the Lord which he did. Therefore shall ye keep all the commandments which I command you this day, that ye may be strong, and go in and possess the land whither ye go to possess it, and that ye may prolong your days in the land which the Lord sware unto your fathers to give unto them and to their seeds, a land that floweth with milk and honey. For the land whither thou goest in to possess it is not as the land of Egypt from whence ye came out, where thou sowest thy seed and waterest it with thy foot as a garden of herbs. But the land whither ye go to possess it is a land of hills and valleys, and drinketh water of the rain of heaven, a land which the Lord thy God careth for. The eyes of the Lord thy God are always upon it,
from the beginning of the year, even unto the end of the year. And it shall come to pass, if ye shall hearken diligently unto my commandments, which I command you this day, to love the Lord your God, and to serve him with all your heart and with all your soul, that I will give you the rain of your land in his due season, the first rain and the latter rain, that thou mayest gather in thy corn and thy wine and thine oil. And I will send grass in thy fields for thy cattle, that thou mayest eat and be full. Take heed to yourselves, that your heart be not deceived, and ye turn aside and serve other gods and worship them. And then the Lord's wrath be kindled against you, and he shut up the heaven, that there be no rain, and that the land yield not her fruit, and lest he perish quickly from off the good land which the Lord giveth you. Therefore shall ye lay up these my words in your heart and in your soul, and bind them for a sign upon your hand, that they may be as frontlets between your eyes. And ye shall teach them your children, speaking of them when thou sittest in thine house, and when thou walkest by the way, and when thou liest down, and when thou risest up. And thou shalt write them upon the doorposts of thine house, and upon thy gates, that your days may be multiplied, and the days of your children, in the land which the Lord sware unto your fathers to give them, as the days of heaven upon the earth. For if ye shall diligently keep all these commandments which I command you, to do them, to love the Lord your God, to walk in all his ways, and to cleave unto him, then will the Lord drive out all these nations from before you, and ye shall possess greater nations and mightier than yourselves. Every place whereon the soles of your feet shall tread shall be yours, from the wilderness and Lebanon, from the river Euphrates, even unto the uttermost sea shall your coast be. There shall no man be able to stand before you, for the Lord your God shall lay the fear of you and the dread of you upon all the land that he shall tread upon, as he hath said before unto you. Behold, I set before you this day a blessing and a curse. A blessing, if ye obey the commandments of the Lord your God, which I command you this day, and a curse, if ye will not obey the commandments of the Lord your God, but turn aside out of the way which I command you this day, to go after other gods which ye have not known. And it shall come to pass, when the Lord thy God hath brought thee in unto the land whither thou goest to possess it, that thou shalt put the blessing upon Mount Gerizim, and the curse upon Mount Ebal. Are they not on the other side Jordan, by the way where the sun goeth down, in the land of the Canaanites, which dwell in the champaign over against Gilgal, beside the plains of Moreh? For ye shall pass over Jordan to go in to possess the land which the Lord your God giveth you, and he shall possess it, and dwell therein. And he shall observe to do all the statutes and judgments which I set before you this day. Deuteronomy 12. These are the statutes and judgments which he shall observe to do in the land, which the Lord God of thy fathers giveth thee to possess it all the days that he live upon the earth. He shall utterly destroy all the places wherein the nations which he shall possess served their gods, upon the high mountains, and upon the hills, and under every green tree. And he shall overthrow their altars, and break their pillars, and burn their groves with fire. And he shall hew down the graven images of their gods, and destroy the names of them out of that place. He shall not do so unto the Lord your God, but unto the place which the Lord your God shall choose out of all your tribes to put his name there, even unto his habitation shall he seek, and thither thou shalt come. And thither ye shall bring your burnt offerings, and your sacrifices, and your tithes, and heave offerings of your hand, and your vows, and your freewill offerings, and the firstlings of your herds, and of your flocks. And there ye shall eat before the Lord your God, and ye shall rejoice in all that he put your hand unto, ye and your households, wherein the Lord thy God hath blessed thee. Ye shall not do after all the things that we do here this day, every man whatsoever is right in his own eyes. For ye are not as yet come to the rest and to the inheritance which the Lord your God giveth you. But when ye go over Jordan, and dwell in the land which the Lord your God giveth you to inherit, and when he giveth you rest from all your enemies round about, so that ye dwell in safety, then there shall be a place which the Lord your God shall choose to cause his name to dwell there. Thither ye shall bring all that I command you, your burnt offerings and your sacrifices, your tithes and the heave offering of your hand, and all your choice vows which ye vow unto the Lord. And ye shall rejoice before the Lord your God, ye and your sons, and your daughters, and your menservants, and your maidservants, and the Levite that is within your gates,
Forasmuch as he hath no part nor inheritance with you, take heed to thyself that thou offer not thy burnt offerings in every place that thou seest, but in the place which the Lord shall choose in one of thy tribes. There thou shalt offer thy burnt offerings, and there thou shalt do all that I command thee. Notwithstanding thou mayest kill and eat flesh in all thy gates, whatsoever thy soul lusteth after, according to the blessing of the Lord thy God, which he hath given thee, the unclean and the clean may eat thereof, as of the roebuck and as of the hart. Only ye shall not eat the blood, ye shall pour it upon the earth as water. Thou mayest not eat within thy gates the tithe of thy corn, or of thy wine, or of thy oil, or the firstlings of thy herds, or of thy flock, nor any of thy vows which thou vowest, nor thy freewill offerings, or heave offering of thine hand. But thou must eat them before the Lord thy God, in the place which the Lord thy God shall choose, thou and thy son, and thy daughter, and thy manservant, and thy maidservant, and the Levite that is within thy gates, and thou shalt rejoice before the Lord thy God in all that thou puttest thine hands unto. Take heed to thyself that thou forsake not the Levite as long as thou livest upon the earth. When the Lord thy God shall enlarge thy border, as he hath promised thee, and thou shalt say, I will eat flesh, because thy soul longeth to eat flesh, thou mayest eat flesh, whatsoever thy soul lusteth after. If the place which the Lord thy God hath chosen to put his name there be too far from thee, then thou shalt kill of thy herd and of thy flock, which the Lord hath given thee, as I have commanded thee, and thou shalt eat in thy gates whatsoever thy soul lusteth after. Even as the roebuck and the hart is eaten, so thou shalt eat them, the unclean and the clean shall eat of them alike. Only be sure that thou eat not the blood, for the blood is the life, and thou mayest not eat the life with the flesh. Thou shalt not eat it, thou shalt pour it upon the earth as water. Thou shalt not eat it, that it may go well with thee, and with thy children after thee, when thou shalt do that which is right in the sight of the Lord. Only the holy things which thou hast, and thy vows, thou shalt take and go unto the place which the Lord shall choose. And thou shalt offer thy burnt offerings, the flesh and the blood, upon the altar of the Lord thy God. And the blood of thy sacrifices shall be poured out upon the altar of the Lord thy God, and thou shalt eat the flesh. Observe and hear all these words which I command thee, that it may go well with thee, and with thy children after thee forever, when thou doest that which is good and right in the sight of the Lord thy God. When the Lord thy God shall cut off the nations from before thee, whither thou goest to possess them, and thou succeedest them, and dwellest in their land, take heed to thyself that thou be not snared by following them, after that they be destroyed from before thee, and that thou inquire not after their gods, saying, How did these nations serve their gods? Even so will I do likewise. Thou shalt not do so unto the Lord thy God, for every abomination to the Lord which he hateth have they done unto their gods. For even their sons and their daughters they have burnt in the fire to their gods. What thing soever I command you, observe to do it. Thou shalt not add thereto, nor diminish from it.

0: Deuteronomy 13. If there arise among you a prophet or a dreamer of dreams, and giveth thee a sign or a wonder, and the sign or the wonder come to pass, whereof he spake unto thee, saying, Let us go after other gods which thou hast not known, and let us serve them, thou shalt not hearken to the words of that prophet or that dreamer of dreams. For the Lord your God proveth you to know whether ye love the Lord your God with all your heart and with all your soul. Ye shall walk after the Lord your God, and fear him, and keep his commandments, and obey his voice, and ye shall serve him, and cleave unto him. And that prophet or that dreamer of dreams shall be put to death, because he hath spoken to turn you away from the Lord your God, which brought you out of the land of Egypt, and redeemed you out of the house of bondage, to thrust thee out of the way which the Lord thy God commanded thee to walk in. So shalt thou put the evil away from the midst of thee. If thy brother, the son of thy mother, or thy son, or thy daughter, or the wife of thy bosom, or thy friend, which is as thine own soul, entice thee secretly, saying, Let us go and serve other gods, which thou hast not known, thou nor thy fathers, namely of the gods of the people which are round about you, nigh unto thee, or far off from thee, from the one end of the earth even unto the other end of the earth, thou shalt not consent unto him, nor hearken unto him, neither shall thine eyes pity him, neither shalt thou spare, neither shalt thou conceal him, but thou shalt surely kill him. Thine hand shall be first upon him to put him to death, and afterwards the hand of all the people. And thou shalt stone him with stones that he die, because he hath sought to thrust thee away from the Lord thy God, which brought thee out of the land of Egypt, from the house of bondage. And all Israel shall hear and fear, and shall do no more any such wickedness as this among you. If thou shalt hear say in one of the cities which the Lord thy God hath given thee to dwell there, saying, Certain men, the children of Belial, are gone out from among you, and have withdrawn the inhabitants of their city, saying, Let us go and serve other gods which ye have not known. Then shalt thou inquire, and make search, and ask diligently, and behold, if it be truth, and the thing certain, that such abomination is wrought among you, thou shalt surely smite the inhabitants of that city with the edge of the sword, destroying it utterly, and all that is therein, and the cattle thereof, with the edge of the sword. And thou shalt gather all the spoil of it into the midst of the street thereof, and shalt burn with fire the city, and all the spoil thereof every whit, for the Lord thy God, and it shall be and keep for ever, it shall not be built again. And there shall cleave naught of the cursed thing to thine hand, that the Lord may turn from the fierceness of his anger, and shew thee mercy, and have compassion upon thee, and multiply thee, as he had sworn unto thy fathers. When thou shalt hearken to the voice of the Lord thy God, to keep all his commandments which I command thee this day, to do that which is right in the eyes of the Lord thy God. Deuteronomy 14. Ye are the children of the Lord your God. Ye shall not cut yourselves, nor make any boldness between your eyes for the dead. For thou art an holy people unto the Lord thy God, and the Lord hath chosen thee to be a peculiar people unto himself, above all the nations that are upon the earth. Thou shalt not eat any abominable thing. These are the beasts which ye shall eat, the ox, the sheep, and the goat, the hart and the roebuck, and the fallow deer, and the wild goat, and the pygarg, and the wild ox, and the chamois, and every beast that parteth the hoof, and cleaveth the cleft into two claws, and cheweth the cud among the beasts, that ye shall eat. Nevertheless, these ye shall not eat of them that chew the cud, or of them that divide the cloven hoof, as the camel, and the hare, and the coney. For they chew the cud, but divide not the hoof. Therefore they are unclean unto you. And the swine, because it divideth the hoof, yet cheweth not the cud, it is unclean unto you. Ye shall not eat of their flesh, nor touch their dead carcass. These ye shall eat of all that are in the waters. All that have fins and scales shall ye eat. And whatsoever hath not fins and scales ye may not eat. It is unclean unto you. Of all clean birds ye shall eat. But these are they of which ye shall not eat: the eagle, and the ossifrage, and the osprey, and the gleed, and the kite, and the vulture after his kind, and every raven after his kind, and the owl, and the night-hawk, and the cuckoo, and the hawk after his kind, the little owl, and the great owl, and the swan, and the pelican, and the gear-eagle, and the cormorant, and the stork and the heron after her kind, and the lapwing and the bat, and every creeping thing that flieth is unclean unto you, they shall not be eaten. But of all clean fowls ye may eat. Ye shall not eat of anything that dieth of itself. Thou shalt give it unto the stranger that is in thy gates, that he may eat it. Or thou mayest sell it unto an alien, for thou art an holy people unto the Lord thy God. Thou shalt not see the kid in his mother's milk. Thou shalt truly tithe all the increase of thy seed, that the field bringeth forth year by year. And thou shalt eat before the Lord thy God in the place which he shall choose to place his name there, the tithe of thy corn, of thy wine, and of thine oil, and the firstlings of thy herds and of thy flocks, that thou mayest learn to fear the Lord thy God always. And if the way be too long for thee, so that thou art not able to carry it, or if the place be too far from thee, which the Lord thy God shall choose to set his name there, when the Lord thy God hath blessed thee, then thou shalt turn it into money, and bind up the money in thine hand, and shalt go unto the place which the Lord thy God shall choose. And thou shalt bestow that money for whatsoever thy soul lusteth after, for oxen, or for sheep, or for wine, or for strong drink, or for whatsoever thy soul desireth. And thou shalt eat there before the Lord thy God, and thou shalt rejoice, thou and thine household. And the Levite that is within thy gates, thou shalt not forsake him, for he hath no part nor inheritance with thee. At the end of 3 years thou shalt bring forth all the tithe of thine increase the same year, and shall lay it up within thy gates. And the Levite, because he hath no part nor inheritance with thee, and the stranger, and the fatherless, and the widow, which are within thy gates, shall come, and they shall eat and be satisfied, that the Lord thy God may bless thee in all the work of thine hand which thou doest.
1: 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Hello and welcome to eBible Fellowship's Scripture and Song Program. The nature of this program is to take a closer look at one of the hymns that has been written to glorify God.
2: Jehovah's Perfect Law. The title of this hymn and the first stanza are taken from Psalm 19, verse 7 and 8. The hymn reads, Jehovah's perfect law restores the soul again. His testimony sure gives wisdom unto men. The precepts of the Lord are right and fill the heart with great delight. Verses 7 and 8 of the psalm read, The law of Jehovah is perfect, converting the soul. The testimony of Jehovah is sure, making wise the simple. The statutes of Jehovah are right, rejoicing the heart. The commandment of Jehovah is pure, enlightening the eyes. The word law in the psalm is referring to the word of God. Here is a verse that uses the word law, and it is parabolic. Jeremiah chapter 31, verse 33, we read, But this shall be the covenant that I will make with the house of Israel. After those days, saith Jehovah, I will put my law in their inward parts, and write it in their hearts, and will be their God, and they shall be my people. The word perfect in the psalm is mostly translated as without blemish. In the Old Testament sacrifices, the Lord speaks that the animal had to be without blemish, which points to Christ's payment for the sin of his elect. We also read in the New Testament, 1 Peter chapter 1, verse 19, But with the precious blood of Christ, as of a lamb, without blemish and without spot. The word converting in the psalm means to cause to return or turn back. We read in Zephaniah chapter 3, verse 20, At that time will I bring you again, even in the time that I gather you, for I will make you a name and a praise among all people of the earth, when I turn back your captivity before your eyes, saith Jehovah. As a true child of God, we know that it is our Lord that causes us to turn back or to return to Him. In the last part of the verse 7 of the psalm, we read, "The testimony of Jehovah is sure, making wise the simple." This is referring to the word of God being sure, making the simple wise. We read in Psalm chapter 116, verse 6, "Jehovah preserveth the simple. I was brought low, and he helped me." We also read in Proverbs chapter 8, verse 5, "O ye simple, understand wisdom, and ye fools, be ye of an understanding heart." Our Lord is stating our condition before he draws us near and applies salvation to us. The third stanza of the hymn reads, "They are to be desired above the finest gold, then honey from the comb, more sweetness far they hold. With warning, they your servant guard, in keeping them is great reward." This stanza of the hymn is based on verses 10 and 11 of the psalm, which reads, "More to be desired are they than gold, yea, than much fine gold, sweeter also than honey and the honeycomb. Moreover, by them is thy servant warned, and in keeping of them there is great reward." The hymn and the psalm are speaking of the word of God and the understanding of his word. It is much more valuable than gold or fine gold, which the world desires greatly. We read about gold in Proverbs chapter 8, verse 9. "My fruit is better than gold, yea, than fine gold, and my revenue than choice silver." The word honey or honeycomb are speaking of the word of God. We read in Proverbs chapter 24, verse 13, "My son, eat thou honey, because it is good, and the honeycomb, which is sweet to thy taste." The psalm and the hymn speaks of the great importance of the word of God. The elect of God believes and understands that the Bible is from God's lips to the hearts of men. Through the Holy Spirit, he gives his elect understanding. Let us now listen to this hymn. Jehovah's Perfect Law.

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1: Good evening, Brother Chris. Can we look at 1 Chronicles chapter 2, verses 1 to 3?
0: 1 Chronicles chapter 2, starting in verse 1, and it says, "These are the sons of Israel, Reuben, Simeon, Levi, and Judah, Issachar, and Zebulun, Dan, Joseph, and Benjamin, Naphtali, Gad, and Asher, the sons of Judah, and Onan, and Shelah, which three were born unto him, of the daughter of Shua, the Canaanitess, and the firstborn of Judah, was evil in the sight of Jehovah, and he slew him."
1: Yeah, why do you suppose that the Lord gave the names of the sons of Judah rather than starting with the to recount the sons of Reuben, who's the firstborn? Could it be because this Judah is tribe from which the Lord Jesus Christ came, and we wanted to highlight that tribe because of that reason?
0: Well, that's possible. We know that Reuben lost the right of the firstborn because he went into his father's bed when he lay with one of the concubines, you know, one of the maids that the sisters, Leah and Rachel, I forget which one, had given to Jacob to wife. So Reuben went into the maid, and as a result, he lost the right of the firstborn. It's, you know, not a coincidence that we keep reading of these men in the Bible who lose the blessing and the birthright, and then another takes it, because that is what's in view with God's salvation program. God created man. Man should have received the birthright. Adam was given dominion over the earth. He's the firstborn son of God, and so he should receive the birthright and the blessing. But another comes, and he loses that, and the second Adam is the Lord Jesus Christ. So Christ fulfills where Adam failed. Jacob fulfills where Esau failed. You know, the Jacob, the son who grabbed a hold of his brother's heels and was trying to come out first, but Esau did. And again, God paints the same picture as he's called Edom, which is the name Adam. So once again, man is first. That's the order that the Bible lays out, because it's accurate. It's how it was. Man comes first. But man is always incapable. He's not able to hold on to the birthright, hold on to the blessing. He loses it. And now we see a similar image in the book of Ruth with Boaz. When Boaz says there's a kinsman nearer than I, that's exactly what it's a picture of. The near kinsman is a picture of mankind. Mankind has first crack at redemption, at purchasing the field and so forth and obtaining the blessing, but he's unable to do it. So there's Boaz, and again, a type of Christ. And so it may relate to that as far as going through Judah first, although it was Joseph who actually received the blessing instead of Reuben when he was given the double portion, two tribes, Ephraim and Manasseh, and Joseph, again, a type of Christ. So we, either way, whether it's emphasizing Christ coming through the tribe of Judah or Joseph, we see Reuben would be a figure of man, loses that right, and the Lord Jesus obtains that right for his people, and that's a consistent theme throughout the Bible. But thank you for calling and sharing.

The perfect words of the Holy Bible declare in Ephesians chapter 5 and verse 19, speaking to yourselves in psalms and hymns and spiritual songs, singing and making melody in your heart to the Lord. Is this verse teaching that we are to literally sing psalms and hymns and spiritual songs in our hearts to the Lord? Well, we can certainly do that, and that would not be a bad thing. But there is more to this verse than that. We know that God wrote the Holy Bible as a parable, and that to sing is the same as to speak the Word of God. When we memorize words of the Holy Bible and then speak those words to ourselves in our hearts, we are singing and making melody to the Lord. By the way, making melody is the same word as singing, so that we could say, singing and singing in our hearts to the Lord. As we go through this evil day of judgment day, let us pass our time singing and singing in our hearts unto our Lord and King.

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1: Good evening, and welcome to eBible Fellowship's Bible Study in the Book of Genesis. Tonight is study number 9 of Genesis chapter 12, and we're going to be reading verse 10. And there was a famine in the land, and Abram went down into Egypt to sojourn there, for the famine was grievous in the land. Now, in our last study, we saw that a famine in the Bible identifies with a famine of hearing the word of God, as it says in Amos 8, verse 11, where God is speaking of famine. He says, it's not a famine of bread and not a famine of water, but a famine of hearing the words of the Lord. And when there's a famine of hearing, then that means there will be no salvation, because faith, or Christ, comes by hearing, and hearing by the word of God. And when there is a spiritual famine, then there is no faith, no salvation. When God brings judgment, there is spiritual famine. He did this with the church, and he's doing it now with the world. Well, we saw there was a famine in the land. Abram went down into Egypt to sojourn there, and that's telling us that he departed out of the land of Canaan. Egypt is not part of the land of Canaan. It's its own country, own nation. And Abram left the land of Canaan as Canaan was experiencing famine, and he went into Egypt to sojourn, to travel, to go about the land in the place of Egypt because of the famine that was in Canaan. And it's eerily similar to what happens at a later point in Israel's history, or in the family of Abraham and his descendants, in the time of Jacob, and when Jacob has his sons, and one of them, Joseph, is sold as a slave, and he ends up in Egypt, and finally rises to second in command under Pharaoh, and we all know that wonderful story. Well, then Pharaoh has dreams concerning 7 years of plenty, 7 years of famine. And during the 7 years of famine, the land of Canaan once again is struck very hard, and survival is extremely difficult. And at that time, Jacob sends some of his sons to Egypt to buy corn because he heard there was corn in Egypt. And it's Joseph who interpreted Pharaoh's dream and wisely instructed Pharaoh to store up grain against the time of famine so that Egypt had supply. Egypt had available corn over against the famine. They would not starve. As a matter of fact, they were in excellent position to receive money and lands and from surrounding people, and even from their own people. Pharaoh would rise to a position of power that pharaohs had not previously known, because the people indenture themselves into servitude in order to be fed and nourished by the corn that Joseph had stored up. Well, we know that the Bible tells us that was a sore famine in Genesis 43, verse 1. And that's the word grievous that's translated in Genesis 12, verse 10. For the famine was grievous in the land. It was sore. And we know that that famine is also spoken of in Genesis 45. In Genesis chapter 45, verses 5 and 6. It says, now therefore be not grieved, nor angry with yourselves. This is Joseph speaking to his brethren that he is now made himself known to, that ye sold me hither, for God did send me before you to preserve life. For these 2 years hath the famine been in the land, and yet there are 5 years in the which there shall neither be earing nor harvest, no crops. And that's what makes a literal famine so hard and so terrible. There's little food, little water. There's typically no rain, and people starve to death. People are greatly impacted by physical famines, but when it comes to a spiritual famine, it's just as awful, only it's in the spiritual realm, and spiritual things mankind cannot see, the natural-minded people cannot see. So they can actually be afflicted by it and experience it and not even know it, because it's happening in the spiritual area, and man is dead in his soul. So he's dead to spiritual things. He does not perceive them. He's not aware of them. So a spiritually dead individual can go through the most grievous spiritual famine imaginable and not even be aware of it. He doesn't see any difference between that time and the time before when there was no famine. But God's people are sensitive in the spiritual realm because they have been granted renewed life. Their souls have been restored. They now have spiritual discernment, spiritual understanding, and they see through the eyes of faith, God, who is spirit and truth and the kingdom of heaven. They see and understand these things in the spiritual realm. And therefore, they recognize spiritual famines when people of the world typically would not. Well, we know that in our last study, we saw that the word grievous, as again, it says the famine was grievous in the land. The Hebrew word was translated as the word slow concerning Moses and his speech and his tongue. He's of slow speech, slow tongue. And we were beginning to discuss that idea that oftentimes the judgments of God are particularly grievous because they're slow. They do not happen instantaneously. It's not something where you're struck and that's it, over and done with. Although there's an element of that when a man dies and then he's dead forever, he ceases to be in his soul existence. And at the end, when God finally destroys the world, there's a utter destruction, a complete annihilation of the cursed creation and cursed man. Yes, there will be that finality. It will come quickly. However, many judgments of God that we read about in the Bible are prolonged. They're not slow. And there's a very interesting verse in Ecclesiastes chapter 8, verse 11. And just notice that this verse is in the context of what we read back in verse 5 of Ecclesiastes chapter 8. Whoso keepeth the commandment shall feel no evil thing, and a wise man's heart discerneth both time and judgment. Because to every purpose there is time and judgment. Therefore, the misery of man is great upon him. And then it continues, and we come to verse 11. Because sentence against an evil work is not executed speedily, therefore the heart of the sons of men is fully set in them to do evil. Now, there's an element to this verse that does identify with the fact that God tells sinners the wages of sin is death, and yet they continue on in their sins, continue on going their own way, lacking fear, just fully set, their heart fully set to do evil that they seek to do. And one big reason is that basically God is telling man, yes, when you sin, you will die, and man is already dead in his soul, but he will die physically. He will die then in both body and soul at that point and be gone. But since man thinks that, well, I might live to be 70 or 80, and some hope to be 90 or 100, and since they're 20 years old or 30 years old, they calculate, well, I have so many more years. I have 20, 30, 40 more years before I even have to be concerned about death. So there is an element of that, because sentence against an evil work is not executed speedily. Therefore, the heart of the sons of men is fully set in them to do evil. I think we can gather that that is in view to some degree, and that's how I've looked at this verse when I've read it before. But actually, God is saying something that also relates to the duration of a judgment, to the timeline for a judgment. Because sentence, and what is a sentence? Well, it's a judgment. When a man goes to court because he was caught robbing a house, and he goes to court, maybe he had a gun on him at the time, and he has his trial, and he's found guilty, then the judge sentences him to time in prison. And because of the gun, or maybe he fired it, the judge sentences the individual to 30 years in prison. 30 years for the burglary, possessing a firearm, discharge of the weapon. 30 years. So there's the sentence, the judgment. You are guilty. And from the moment the judge pronounces the sentence, the individual is under judgment, under the condemnation of the court, of the government, the condemnation of the law of the land, and the judge has condemned him to a punishment of 30 years. So there's a sentence against an evil work, and the evil work was his transgression of breaking and entering in the gun and firing it, and so forth. But the carrying out of the sentence is the execution of it, and that takes place over the course of the next 30 years. He is sentenced, then he goes to jail day one, and he gets the haircut, he receives his prison clothes, they take all of his possessions, he's placed in his cell, and goes to eat his meal. The night comes, the day passes, day two. For 30 years, or until he's paroled, or until he completes the sentence, that's the execution of the judgment. It's the carrying out of the judge's punishment. And so now think about that as we read this verse again. Because sentence against an evil work is not executed or carried out speedily, therefore the heart of the sons of men is fully set in them to do evil. And we understand, we recognize in our own system of law, in the courts, that a punishment often is grievous because it is of a long duration. And the longer the time sentenced, someone who gets life in prison, or or life without possibility of parole, that is the most grievous, except for the death penalty, but that's a different issue. And then there's people, they get sentenced to 15 to 20, 25, 30 years in prison. We understand, we recognize that in our own system of justice that time is very important in regards to punishment. And the longer time period, the more grievous. For instance, someone could get sentenced to 3 to 5 years or even lighter, maybe 1 to 3 years. And that's punishment. It's punishment, but it's not quite as bad. It's not as long. And the lesser time period means it's less grievous. It's less affliction. The time element is very important insofar as a punishment is concerned. It can really be an element that serves to afflict like nothing else. Yes, it's very bad in prison. You don't have freedom. You're confined. You can't go outside the gate. Sometimes you can't go outside your own little cell, and you have to eat the food they have. You have to wear the clothes they tell you to wear. So there's all sorts of aspects to the punishment, but one of the most major parts of that punishment is the length, the duration. What you can handle for the first year, it's a different matter when it's year five. And what you're able to handle in year five, it's a different story, year 10. The longer you go, the harder it becomes, the more difficult it is. And your mind is constantly on the end of it. When will that 20th or 30th year come? Or maybe I'll get parole. So a drawn-out punishment makes something grievous, especially grievous, more than a punishment that is of a lesser time duration. That's just how we naturally understand things. And so when we look at the Bible, we find that God has drawn out judgments. He, for instance, if you read the Book of Judges, when Israel would go astray, there would be an evil king of a neighboring nation that would afflict Israel, and Israel would become servants. They would have to give their crops, and they were grievously afflicted, sometimes for 18 years or something like that. It was never, well, Israel has gone astray, they have been unfaithful, so I will afflict them by raising up the neighboring nation of Moab, and Moab will afflict them for 48 hours. No, that wouldn't even be noticed. But over the course of time, over many years, then you can have the Israelites crying out. You can have them beseeching the Lord to deliver them. And God would raise up a deliverer, a judge, who would typically deliver them. So there is a time element to the judgment God would bring through neighboring nations. There was a time element with the judgment of the Assyrians upon Samaria, or the 10 tribes in the north. It didn't happen immediately. It was done over the course of time. Or we know very specifically, there was a time element involved with God's judgment upon the apostate Judah, as good King Josiah died in the year 609 BC. And then at first it was the Egyptians, followed by the Babylonians, for a prolonged judgment upon the people of Judah. Very grievous, as they were taken captive, and the wall of the city was torn down. The temple was destroyed. Oh, how terrible it was, and it worked out over the course of 70 years. 70 years, 609 until 539 BC. That was an especially grievous time period in the nation of Judah, in the history of the people of God, and the length, the ongoing nature, year after year after year, served to afflict. It served to add to the awfulness of the punishment that God was punishing them with. Time is often key. And we see in this verse in Ecclesiastes, sentence against an evil work is not executed speedily. It's not carried out speedily. Let's turn to Jeremiah 23. And in the book of Jeremiah, God often will tell us about the sins of Judah and the outpouring of his wrath upon them for it. And we read here in verse 14, I have seen also in the prophets of Jerusalem a horrible thing. They commit adultery and walk in lies. They strengthen also the hands of evildoers, that none doth return from his wickedness. They are all of them unto me as Sodom, and the inhabitants thereof as Gomorrah. Therefore, thus saith Jehovah of hosts concerning the prophets, behold, I will feed them with wormwood, and make them drink the water of gall. For from the prophets of Jerusalem is profaneness gone forth into all the land. Thus saith Jehovah of hosts, hearken not unto the words of the prophets that prophesy unto you. They make you vain. They speak a vision of their own heart, and not out of the mouth of Jehovah. And then go down to verse 19, and it says, behold, a whirlwind of Jehovah is gone forth in fury, even a grievous whirlwind. It shall fall grievously upon the head of the wicked. The anger of Jehovah shall not return until he have executed, until he have performed the thoughts of his heart. In the latter days ye shall consider it perfectly. So we're told the whirlwind has gone forth, and it will fall grievously upon the head of the wicked. And then it's called the anger of Jehovah, and that anger will not return until he have executed and performed the thoughts of his heart. So there's the sentence that comes upon the rebellious people, and then there's the execution of it, the carrying out of the wrath. Judah was rebellious. God poured out his anger in the form of the Egyptians at first, and then followed by Nebuchadnezzar and the Babylonians. And it just utterly destroyed Judah and Jerusalem. And all over the course of that 70 years, it was being carried out or executed. And it was not a speedy execution. It was very slow, very methodical, very intentional, day following day. And the slowness just added to the terrible nature of the judgment. And you know, we think that we've gone through a lot because we went through a 23-year Great Tribulation. Well, Judah went through 70 years, and that was the time period God determined for them. For the New Testament churches and congregations, God determined a 23-year, exactly, 23-year judgment, 8,400 days, beginning May 21, 1988, through May 21, 2011. You know, 23 years isn't a short period of time either. That's almost a quarter century. It's over two decades. 23 years, year after year, and it was all famine in the land, a spiritual famine of hearing the word of the Lord Of course, the church, corporate church, populated overwhelmingly by tares, didn't perceive it. They lacked ability to discern it. And so they look around, and as long as they have the nice carpet and air conditioning and a pastor who preaches for 20 minutes, you know, that's actually taught in seminaries, in homiletics class. Well, I don't know of every seminary, but I'm sure many do. They instruct the seminarians, just talk for about 20 minutes. Don't go more than that. Don't go less because that's too short. Don't go more than that because people have a short attention span. Just talk for 20 minutes. And, you know, they don't want to bore the people with the word of God. And actually, that's not what's boring. What

0: natural-minded people just want to put in their hour. They just want to register that hour in church. So now they're fine for the week. And so let's get it over with. And let's get in, let's get out, and let's get back to the football. Kind of cynical, I know, but I think there's reason for the cynicism. And that's because it's accurate in many places. Well, God's judgment was carried out for 23 years upon the corporate church that did not perceive it, but God's people were given eyes to see, ears to hear. The wise man's heart discerneth time and judgment. So the judgment, the wrath of God was perceived along with a timeline for it. And we understood, here's a 23-year Great Tribulation period. And the added time duration just goes along with punishment. It fits in with the punishment that God meted out to those within the churches. Well, now we come to May 21, 2011, and we had it all wrong. We were thinking that the believers would be taken out of the world to escape everything. Now, that was an error. No, God will judge the righteous and the wicked. And then we thought, actually for a long time, traditionally, it was thought that'll be the end of the world that day, that moment. But then we learned, no, there is a time element, and we thought it was 5 months. But 5 months is really not all that long. Well, we'll have to talk about this when we get together in our next study.
1: 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Until our next Bible study, may the Lord's perfect will be done.

We welcome you to eBible Fellowship's Bible Reading Program. We read in 2 Timothy 3, verse 16, "All Scripture is given by inspiration of God and is profitable for doctrine, for reproof, for correction, for instruction in righteousness." Now, let's begin our Bible Reading Program. Isaiah 44. Yet now hear, O Jacob, my servant, and Israel, whom I have chosen. Thus saith the Lord that made thee, and formed thee from the womb, which will help thee. Fear not, O Jacob, my servant, and thou, Jeshurun, whom I have chosen. For I will pour water upon him that is thirsty, and floods upon the dry ground. I will pour my spirit upon thy seed, and my blessing upon thine offspring, and they shall spring up as among the grass, as willows by the watercourses. One shall say, I am the Lord's, and another shall call himself by the name of Jacob, and another shall subscribe with his hand unto the Lord, and surname himself by the name of Israel. Thus saith the Lord King of Israel, and his Redeemer the Lord of hosts, I am the first, and I am the last,

Beside me there is no God. And who as I shall call and shall declare it and set it in order for me, since I appointed the ancient people? And the things that are coming and shall come, let them shew unto them. Fear ye not, neither be afraid. Have not I told thee from that time and have declared it? Yet are even my witnesses. Is there a God beside me? Yea, there is no God. I know not any. They that make a graven image are all of them vanity, and their delectable things shall not profit. And they are their own witnesses. They see not, nor know, that they may be ashamed. Who hath formed a god or molten a graven image that is profitable for nothing? Behold, all his fellows shall be ashamed, and the workmen, they are of men. Let them all be gathered together, let them stand up. Yet they shall fear, and they shall be ashamed together. The smith with the tongs both worketh in the coals, and fashioneth it with hammers, and worketh it with the strength of his arms. Yea, he is hungry, and his strength faileth. He drinketh no water, and is faint. The carpenter stretcheth out his rule, he marketh it out with a line, he fitteth it with planes, and he marketh it out with a compass, and maketh it after the figure of a man, according to the beauty of a man, that it may remain in the house. He heweth him down cedars, and taketh the cypress and the oak, which he strengtheneth for himself among the trees of the forest. He planteth as ash, and the rain doth nourish it. Then it shall be for a man to burn, for he will take thereof and warm himself. Yea, he kindleth it and baketh bread. Yea, he maketh a god and worshipeth it. He maketh it a graven image and falleth down thereto. He burneth part thereof in the fire. With part thereof he eateth flesh. He roasteth roast and is satisfied. Yea, he warmeth himself and saith, Aha, I am warm. I have seen the fire. And the residue thereof he maketh a god, even his graven image. He falleth down unto it, and worshipeth it, and prayeth unto it, and saith, Deliver me, for thou art my God. They have not known, nor understood, for he hath shut their eyes, that they cannot see, and their hearts, that they cannot understand. And none considereth in his heart, neither is there knowledge nor understanding to say, I have burned part of it in the fire. Yea, also I have baked bread upon the coals thereof. I have roasted flesh and eaten it. And shall I make the residue thereof an abomination? Shall I fall down to the stock of a tree? He feedeth on ashes. A deceived heart hath turned him aside, that he cannot deliver his soul, nor say, Is there not a lie in my right hand? Remember these, O Jacob and Israel, for thou art my servant. I have formed thee. Thou art my servant. O Israel, thou shalt not be forgotten of me. I have blotted out as a thick cloud thy transgressions, and as a cloud thy sins. Return unto me, for I have redeemed thee. Sing, O ye heavens, for the Lord hath done it. Shout, ye lower parts of the earth, break forth into singing, ye mountains, O forest of every tree therein, for the Lord hath redeemed Jacob and glorified himself in Israel. Thus saith the Lord, thy Redeemer, and he that formed thee from the womb, I am the Lord that maketh all things, that stretcheth forth the heavens alone, that spreadeth abroad the earth by myself, that frustrateth the tokens of the liars, and maketh diviners mad, that turneth wise men backward and maketh their knowledge foolish, that confirmeth the word of his servant and performeth the counsel of his messengers, that saith to Jerusalem, Thou shalt be inhabited, and to the cities of Judah ye shall be built, and I will raise up the decayed places thereof, that saith to the deep, Be dry, and I will dry up thy rivers, that saith of Cyrus, He is my shepherd, and shall perform all my pleasure, even saying to Jerusalem, Thou shalt be built, and to the temple, thy foundation shall be laid.

Isaiah 45. Thus saith the Lord to his anointed, to Cyrus, whose right hand I have holden, to subdue nations before him. And I will loose the loins of kings, to open before him the two-leaved gates, and the gate shall not be shut, and make the crooked places straight. I will break in pieces the gates of brass, and cut in sunder the bars of iron. And I will give thee the treasures of darkness, and hidden riches of secret places, that thou mayest know that I, the Lord, which call thee by thy name, am the God of Israel. For Jacob my servant's sake, and Israel mine elect, I have even called thee by thy name. I have surnamed thee, though thou hast not known me. I am the Lord, and there is none else, and there is no God beside me. I girded thee, though thou hast not known me, that they may know from the rising of the sun and from the west that there is none beside me. I am the Lord, and there is none else. I form the light and create darkness. I make peace and create evil. I, the Lord, do all these things. Drop down, ye heavens, from above, and let the skies pour down righteousness. Let the earth open, and let them bring forth salvation, and let righteousness spring up together. I, the Lord, have created it. Woe unto him that striveth with his maker! Let the potsherds strive with the potsherds of the earth. Shall the clay say to him that fashioneth it, What makest thou? Or thy work, He hath no hands? Woe to him that saith unto his father, What begettest thou? Or to the woman, What hast thou brought forth? Thus saith the Lord, the Holy One of Israel, and his Maker, Ask me of things to come concerning my sons, and concerning the work of my hands command ye me. I have made the earth, and created man upon it. I, even my hands, have stretched out the heavens, and all their host have I commanded. I have raised him up in righteousness, and I will direct all his ways. He shall build my city, and he shall let go my captives, not for price nor reward, saith the Lord of hosts. Thus saith the Lord, The labor of Egypt and merchandise of Ethiopia and of the Sabians, men of stature, shall come over unto thee, and they shall be thine. They shall come after thee. In chains they shall come over, and they shall fall down unto thee. They shall make supplication unto thee, saying, Surely God is in thee, and there is none else. There is no God. Verily thou art a God that hidest thyself, O God of Israel, the Savior. They shall be ashamed and also confounded, all of them. They shall go to confusion together that are makers of idols. But Israel shall be saved in the Lord with an everlasting salvation. Ye shall not be ashamed nor confounded, world without end. For thus saith the Lord that created the heavens, God himself that formed the earth and made it. He hath established it, he hath created it not in vain. He formed it to be inhabited. I am the Lord, and there is none else. I have not spoken in secret in a dark place of the earth. I said not unto the seed of Jacob, Seek ye me in vain. I, the Lord, speak righteousness. I declare things that are right. Assemble yourselves and come. Draw near together, ye that are escaped of the nations. They have no knowledge that set up the wood of their graven image and pray unto a God that cannot save. Tell ye and bring them near. Yea, let them take counsel together. Who hath declared this from ancient time? Who hath told it from that time? Have not I, the Lord? And there is no God else beside me, a just God and a Savior. There is none beside me. Look unto me, and be ye saved, all the ends of the earth, for I am God, and there is none else. I have sworn by myself, the word is gone out of my mouth in righteousness, and shall not return, that unto me every knee shall bow, every tongue shall swear. Surely shall one say, In the Lord have I righteousness and strength. Even to him shall men come, and all that are incensed against him shall be ashamed.
In the Lord shall all the seed of Israel be justified, and shall glory.

Isaiah 46. Bel boweth down, Nebo stoopeth. Their idols were upon the beasts and upon the cattle. Your carriages were heavy loaden. They are a burden to the weary beast. They stoop, they bow down together. They could not deliver the burden, but themselves are gone into captivity. Hearken unto me, O house of Jacob, and all the remnant of the house of Israel, which are born by me from the belly, which are carried from the womb. And even to your old age I am he, and even to hoar hairs will I carry you. I have made, and I will bear, even I will carry and will deliver you. To whom will ye liken me and make me equal and compare me, that we may be like? They lavish gold out of the bag and weigh silver in the balance and hire a goldsmith, and he maketh it a god. They fall down, yea, they worship. They bear him upon the shoulder, they carry him and set him in his place, and he standeth. From his place shall he not remove. Yea, one shall cry unto him, yet can he not answer, nor save him out of his trouble. Remember this, and show yourselves men. Bring it again to mind, O ye transgressors. Remember the former things of old. For I am God, and there is none else. I am God, and there is none like me, declaring the end from the beginning and from ancient times the things that are not yet done, saying, my counsel shall stand, and I will do all my pleasure. Calling a ravenous bird from the east, the man that executeth my counsel from a far country. Yea, I have spoken it, I will also bring it to pass. I have purposed it, I will also do it. Hearken unto me, ye stout-hearted that are far from righteousness. I bring near my righteousness. It shall not be far off, and my salvation shall not tarry. And I will place salvation in Zion for Israel, my glory. Isaiah 47. Come down and sit in the dust, O virgin daughter of Babylon. Sit on the ground. There is no throne, O daughter of the Chaldeans. For thou shalt no more be called tender and delicate. Take the millstones and grind meal. Uncover thy locks, make bare the leg, uncover the thigh, pass over the rivers. Thy nakedness shall be uncovered, yea, thy shame shall be seen. I will take vengeance and will not meet thee as a man. As for our Redeemer, the Lord of hosts is his name, the Holy One of Israel. Sit thou silent and get thee into darkness, O daughter of the Chaldeans. For thou shalt no more be called the Lady of Kingdoms. I was wroth with my people. I have polluted mine inheritance and given them into thine hand. Thou didst show them no mercy. Upon the ancient hast thou very heavily laid thy yoke. And thou saidest, I shall be a lady forever, so that thou didst not lay these things to thy heart, neither didst remember the latter end of it. Therefore, hear now this, thou that art given to pleasures, that dwellest carelessly, that sayest in thine heart, I am, and none else beside me. I shall not sit as a widow, neither shall I know the loss of children. But these two things shall come to thee in a moment, in one day, the loss of children and widowhood. They shall come upon thee in their perfection for the multitude of thy sorceries, and for the great abundance of thine enchantments. For thou hast trusted in thy wickedness, thou hast said, none seeth me. Thy wisdom and thy knowledge, it hath perverted thee. And thou hast said in thine heart, I am, and none else beside me. Therefore shall evil come upon thee. Thou shalt not know from whence it riseth, and mischief shall fall upon thee. Thou shalt not be able to put it off. And desolation shall come upon thee suddenly, which thou shalt not know. Stand now with thine enchantments and with the multitude of thy sorceries wherein thou hast labored from thy youth. If so be thou shalt be able to profit, if so be thou mayest prevail. Thou art wearied in the multitude of thy counsels. Let now the astrologers, the stargazers, the monthly prognosticators stand up and save thee from these things that shall come upon thee. Behold, they shall be as stubble. The fire shall burn them, they shall not deliver themselves from the power of the flame. There shall not be a coal to warm at, nor fire to sit before it. Thus shall they be unto thee with whom thou hast labored,
even thy merchants from thy youth. They shall wander every one to his quarter. None shall save thee.

0: Isaiah 48. Hear ye this, O house of Jacob, which are called by the name of Israel, and are come forth out of the waters of Judah, which swear by the name of the Lord, and make mention of the God of Israel, but not in truth, nor in righteousness. For they call themselves of the holy city, and stay themselves upon the God of Israel. The Lord of hosts is his name. I have declared the former things from the beginning, and they went forth out of my mouth, and I showed them. I did them suddenly, and they came to pass, because I knew that thou art obstinate, and thy neck is an iron sinew, and thy brow brass. I have even from the beginning declared it to thee, before it came to pass I shewed it thee, lest thou shouldest say, mine idol hath done them, and my graven image and my molten image hath commanded them. Thou hast heard, see all this, and will not ye declare it? I have showed thee new things from this time, even hidden things, and thou didst not know them. They are created now, and not from the beginning, even before the day when thou heardest them not, lest thou shouldest say, behold, I knew them. Yea, thou heardest not, yea, thou knewest not. Yea, from that time that thine ear was not opened, for I knew that thou wouldest deal very treacherously, and wast called a transgressor from the womb. For my name's sake will I defer mine anger, and for my praise will I refrain for thee, that I cut thee not off. Behold, I have refined thee, but not with silver. I have chosen thee in the furnace of affliction. For mine own sake, even for mine own sake, will I do it. For how should my name be polluted? And I will not give my glory unto another. Hearken unto me, O Jacob and Israel, my called. I am he. I am the first. I also am the last. Mine hand also hath laid the foundation of the earth, and my right hand hath spanned the heavens. When I call unto them, they stand up together. All ye, assemble yourselves and hear. Which among them hath declared these things? The Lord hath loved him. He will do his pleasure on Babylon, and his arm shall be on the Chaldeans. I, even I, have spoken. Yea, I have called him, I have brought him, and he shall make his way prosperous. Come ye near unto me, hear ye this. I have not spoken in secret from the beginning. From the time that it was, there am I, and now the Lord God and his Spirit hath sent me. Thus saith the Lord, thy Redeemer, the Holy One of Israel, I am the Lord thy God, which teacheth thee to profit, which leadeth thee by the way that thou shouldest go. Oh, that thou hast hardened unto my commandments! Then had thy peace been as a river, and thy righteousness as the waves of the sea. Thy seed also had been as the sand, and the offspring of thy bowels like the gravel thereof. His name should not have been cut off nor destroyed from before me. Go ye forth to Babylon, flee ye from the Chaldeans, with a voice of singing declare ye, tell this, utter it even to the end of the earth. Say ye, the Lord hath redeemed his servant Jacob. And they thirsted not when he led them through the deserts. He caused the waters to flow out of the rock for them. He clave the rock also, and the waters gushed out. There is no peace, saith the Lord, unto the wicked. And we thank you for joining us for eBible Fellowship's Bible Reading Program. We invite you to visit our website at www.ebiblefellowship.org.
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Happy faces line the hallways, those whose lives he has redeemed. Broken homes he has mended, those from prison he has freed. Little children and the aged, hand in hand stand all aglow, who were crippled, broken, ruined, now dressed in garments white as snow.

Hi, this is Harry Dysart with eBible Fellowship. Thanks for joining us for the Psalm of the Day. As our Lord says in His Word in Ephesians chapter 5, verses 19 and 20, speaking to yourselves in psalms and hymns and spiritual songs, singing and making melody in your heart to the Lord, giving thanks always for all things unto God and the Father in the name of our Lord Jesus Christ. Psalm 138. A Psalm of David. I will praise thee with my whole heart. Before the gods will I sing praise unto thee. I will worship toward thy holy temple, and praise thy name for thy loving kindness and for thy truth. For thou hast magnified thy word above all thy name. In the day when I cried, thou answeredst me and strengthenedst me with strength in my soul. All the kings of the earth shall praise thee, O Jehovah, when they hear the words of thy mouth. Yea, they shall sing in the ways of Jehovah. For great is the glory of Jehovah. Though Jehovah be high, yet hath he respect unto the lowly, but the proud he knoweth afar off. Though I walk in the midst of trouble, thou wilt revive me. Thou shalt stretch forth thine hand against the wrath of mine enemies, and thy right hand shall save me. Jehovah will perfect that which concerneth me. Thy mercy, O Jehovah, endureth forever. Forsake not the works of thine own hands. As our Lord instructs us, we read in Psalm 47, verses 6 and 7, Sing praises to God, sing praises unto our King, sing praises. For God is the King of all the earth. Sing ye praises with understanding. Please join us again for the Psalm of the Day. May God's Word be praised.

Greetings, everyone. This is Bob Grandy welcoming you to eBible Fellowship's program called Where's That Bible Verse? God tells us in Romans 15, verse 4, "For whatsoever things were written aforetime were written for our learning, that we through patience and comfort of the Scriptures might have hope." During this time, I'll slowly read and then repeat 5 random verses from the King James Bible, but I will not tell you where they are located in God's Word, the Bible. So listen carefully and try to identify which Bible book, chapter, and even the verse number where each verse can be found. Here's the first verse today. "And the house of Jacob shall be a fire, and the house of Joseph a flame, and the house of Esau for stubble. And they shall kindle in them, and devour them, and there shall not be any remaining of the house of Esau, for Jehovah hath spoken it." I'll read it again. "And the house of Jacob shall be a fire, and the house of Joseph a flame, and the house of Esau for stubble. And they shall kindle in them, and devour them, and there shall not be any remaining of the house of Esau, for Jehovah hath spoken it." Here's the second verse. "For we are his workmanship, created in Christ Jesus unto good works, which God hath before ordained that we should walk in them." Here it is again. "For we are his workmanship, created in Christ Jesus unto good works, which God hath before ordained that we should walk in them."

Here's verse number 3. Behold, the eyes of the Lord Jehovah are upon the sinful kingdom, and I will destroy it from off the face of the earth, saving that I will not utterly destroy the house of Jacob, saith Jehovah. I'll repeat it. Behold, the eyes of the Lord Jehovah are upon the sinful kingdom, and I will destroy it from off the face of the earth, saving that I will not utterly destroy the house of Jacob, saith Jehovah. Here's verse number 4. Being confident of this very thing, that he which hath begun a good work in you will perform it until the day of Jesus Christ. I'll repeat it. Being confident of this very thing, that he which hath begun a good work in you will perform it until the day of Jesus Christ. And here's verse number 5. Be glad then, ye children of Zion, and rejoice in Jehovah your God, for he hath given you the former rain moderately, and he will cause to come down for you the rain, the former rain and the latter rain in the first month. I'll read it again. Be glad then, ye children of Zion, and rejoice in Jehovah your God, for he hath given you the former rain moderately, and he will cause to come down for you the rain, the former rain and the latter rain in the first month. And we'll be back in a moment to discover where these scriptures are located in God's Word, the Bible.

Okay, it's time to find out where today's verses are found in the Bible. Here's the first verse. And the house of Jacob shall be a fire, and the house of Joseph a flame, and the house of Esau for stubble. And they shall kindle in them, and devour them, and there shall not be any remaining of the house of Esau, for Jehovah hath spoken it. That verse is found in Obadiah, verse 18. Obadiah 18. Here's verse 2. For we are his workmanship, created in Christ Jesus unto good works, which God hath before ordained that we should walk in them. And that verse is found in Ephesians chapter 2, verse 10. Ephesians 2, verse 10. Here's the third verse. Behold, the eyes of the Lord Jehovah are upon the sinful kingdom, and I will destroy it from off the face of the earth, saving that I will not utterly destroy the house of Jacob, saith Jehovah. That verse is found in Amos chapter 9, verse 8. Amos 9, verse 8. Here's verse 4. Being confident of this very thing, that he which hath begun a good work in you will perform it until the day of Jesus Christ. And that verse is found in the book of Philippians, chapter 1, verse 6. Philippians 1, verse 6. And here's the fifth verse. Be glad then, ye children of Zion, and rejoice in Jehovah your God, for he hath given you the former rain moderately, and he will cause to come down for you the rain, the former rain and the latter rain in the first month. And that verse is found in the book of Joel, chapter 2, verse 23. Joel 2, 23. Thank you for joining us today to discover where's that Bible verse? And remember what God tells us in Psalm 119, verse 105. Thy word is a lamp unto my feet and a light unto my path.

0: We welcome you to eBible Fellowship's Bible Reading Program. We read in 2 Timothy 3, verse 16, "All Scripture is given by inspiration of God and is profitable for doctrine, for reproof, for correction, for instruction in righteousness." Now, let's begin our Bible Reading Program.
1: The Acts of the Apostles, Chapter 13. Now there were in the church that was at Antioch certain prophets and teachers, as Barnabas and Simeon that was called Niger, and Lucius of Cyrene, and Manaen which had been brought up with Herod the Tetrarch and Saul. As they ministered to the Lord and fasted, the Holy Ghost said, "Separate me Barnabas and Saul for the work whereunto I have called them." And when they had fasted and prayed, and laid their hands on them, they sent them away. So they, being sent forth by the Holy Ghost, departed unto Seleucia, and from thence they sailed to Cyprus. And when they were at Salamis, they preached the word of God in the synagogues of the Jews, and they had also John to their minister. And when they had gone through the isle unto Paphos, they found a certain sorcerer, a false prophet, a Jew whose name was Bar-Jesus, which was with the deputy of the country, Sergius Paulus, a prudent man, who called for Barnabas and Saul, and desired to hear the word of God. But Elymas the sorcerer, for so is his name by interpretation, withstood them, seeking to turn away the deputy from the faith. Then Saul, who also is called Paul, filled with the Holy Ghost, set his eyes on him, and said, "O full of all subtlety and all mischief, thou child of the devil, thou enemy of all righteousness, wilt thou not cease to pervert the right ways of the Lord? And now behold, the hand of the Lord is upon thee, and thou shalt be blind, not seeing the sun for a season." And immediately there fell on him a mist and a darkness, and he went about seeking some to lead him by the hand. Then the deputy, when he saw what was done, believed, being astonished at the doctrine of the Lord. Now when Paul and his company loosed from Paphos, they came to Perga and Pamphylia, and John departing from them returned to Jerusalem. But when they departed from Perga, they came to Antioch in Pisidia, and went into the synagogue on the Sabbath day, and sat down. And after the reading of the law and the prophets, the rulers of the synagogue sent unto them, saying, "Ye men and brethren, if ye have any word of exhortation for the people, say on." Then Paul stood up, and beckoning with his hand, said, "Men of Israel, and ye that fear God, give audience. The God of this people of Israel chose our fathers, and exalted the people when they dwelt as strangers in the land of Egypt, and with an high arm brought he them out of it. And about the time of 40 years suffered he their manners in the wilderness. And when he had destroyed 7 nations in the land of Canaan, he divided their land to them by lot. And after that he gave unto them judges about the space of 450 years, until Samuel the prophet. And afterward they desired a king. And God gave unto them Saul the son of Kish, a man of the tribe of Benjamin, by the space of 40 years. And when he had removed him, he raised up unto them David to be their king, to whom also he gave testimony, and said, I have found David the son of Jesse, a man after mine own heart, which shall fulfill all my will. Of this man's seed hath God, according to his promise, raised unto Israel a Saviour, Jesus. When John had first preached before his coming the baptism of repentance to all the people of Israel. And as John fulfilled his course, he said, Whom think ye that I am? I am not he. But behold, there cometh one after me, whose shoes of his feet I am not worthy to loose. Men and brethren, children of the stock of Abraham, and whosoever among you feareth God, to you is the word of this salvation sent. For they that dwell at Jerusalem and all their rulers, because they knew him not, nor yet the voices of the prophets which are read every Sabbath day, they have fulfilled them, and condemning him. And though they found no cause of death in him, yet desired they Pilate that he should be slain. And when they had fulfilled all that was written of him, they took him down from the tree, and laid him in a sepulchre. But God raised him from the dead. And he was seen many days of them which came up with him from Galilee to Jerusalem, who are his witnesses unto the people. And we declare unto you glad tidings, how that the promise which was made unto the fathers, God hath fulfilled the same unto us their children, in that he hath raised up Jesus again. As it is also written in the second Psalm, Thou art my Son, this day have I begotten thee. And as concerning that he raised him up from the dead, now no more to return to corruption, he said on this wise, I will give you the sure mercies of David. Wherefore he saith also in another psalm, Thou shalt not suffer thine Holy One to see corruption. For David, after he had served his own generation by the will of God, fell on sleep, and was laid unto his fathers, and saw corruption. But he whom God raised again saw no corruption. Be it known unto you therefore, men and brethren, that through this man is preached unto you the forgiveness of sins, and by him all that believe are justified from all things from which ye could not be justified by the law of Moses. Beware therefore lest that come upon you which is spoken of in the prophets. Behold, ye despisers, and wonder and perish, for I work a work in your days, a work which ye shall in no wise believe, though a man declare it unto you. And when the Jews were gone out of the synagogue, the Gentiles besought that these words might be preached to them the next Sabbath. Now when the congregation was broken up, many of the Jews and religious proselytes followed Paul and Barnabas, who, speaking to them, persuaded them to continue in the grace of God. And the next Sabbath day came almost the whole city together to hear the word of God. But when the Jews saw the multitudes, they were filled with envy, and spake against those things which were spoken by Paul, contradicting and blaspheming. Then Paul and Barnabas waxed bold, and said, It was necessary that the word of God should first have been spoken to you, but seeing ye put it from you, and judge yourselves unworthy of everlasting life, lo, we turn to the Gentiles. For so hath the Lord commanded us, saying, I have set thee to be a light of the Gentiles, that thou shouldst be for salvation unto the ends of the earth. And when the Gentiles heard this, they were glad and glorified the word of the Lord, and as many as were ordained to eternal life believed. And the word of the Lord was published throughout all the region. But the Jews stirred up the devout and honorable women, and the chief men of the city, and raised persecution against Paul and Barnabas, and expelled them out of their coasts. But they shook off the dust of their feet against them, and came unto Iconium. And the disciples were filled with joy and with the Holy Ghost. The Acts of the Apostles. Chapter 14. And it came to pass in Iconium that they went both together into the synagogue of the Jews, and so spake that a great multitude both of the Jews and also of the Greeks believed. But the unbelieving Jews stirred up the Gentiles, and made their minds evil affected against the brethren. Long time therefore abode they speaking boldly in the Lord, which gave testimony unto the word of his grace, and granted signs and wonders to be done by their hands. But the multitude of the city was divided, and part held with the Jews, and part with the apostles. And when there was an assault made both of the Gentiles and also of the Jews with their rulers to use them despitefully and to stone them, they were ware of it, and fled unto Lystra and Derbe, cities of Lycaonia, and unto the region that lieth round about. And there they preached the gospel. And there sat a certain man of Lystra, impotent in his feet, being a cripple from his mother's womb, who never had walked. The same heard Paul speak, who steadfastly beholding him and perceiving that he had faith to be healed, said with a loud voice, "Stand upright on thy feet." And he leaped and walked. And when the people saw what Paul had done, they lifted up their voices, saying in the speech of Lycaonia, "The gods are come down to us in the likeness of men." And they called Barnabas Jupiter, and Paul Mercurius, because he was the chief speaker. Then the priest of Jupiter, which was before their city, brought oxen and garlands unto the gates, and would have done sacrifice with the people. Which when the apostles Barnabas and Paul heard of, they rent their clothes and ran in among the people, crying out and saying, "Sirs, why do ye these things? We also are men of like passions with you, and preach unto you that ye should turn from these vanities unto the living God which made heaven and earth and the sea, and all things that are therein, who in times past suffered all nations to walk in their own ways. Nevertheless, he left not himself without witness, in that he did good, and gave us rain from heaven, and fruitful seasons, filling our hearts with food and gladness." And with these sayings scarce restrained they the people, that they had not done sacrifice unto them. And there came thither certain Jews from Antioch and Iconium, who persuaded the people, and having stoned Paul, drew him out of the city, supposing he had been dead. Howbeit, as the disciples stood round about him, he rose up, and came into the city, and the next day he departed with Barnabas to Derbe. And when they had preached the gospel in that city, and had taught many, they returned again to Lystra, and to Iconium, and Antioch, confirming the souls of the disciples, and exhorting them to continue in the faith, and that we must through much tribulation enter into the kingdom of God. And when they had ordained them elders in every church, and had prayed with fasting, they commended them to the Lord, on whom they believed. And after they had passed throughout Pisidia, they came to Pamphylia. And when they had preached the word in Perga, they went down into Attalia, and thence sailed to Antioch, from whence they had been recommended to the grace of God for the work which they had fulfilled. And when they were come, and had gathered the church together, they rehearsed all that God had done with them, and how he had opened the door of faith unto the Gentiles. And there they abode long time with the disciples.

The Acts of the Apostles. Chapter 15. And certain men which came down from Judea taught the brethren, and said, Except ye be circumcised after the manner of Moses, ye cannot be saved. When therefore Paul and Barnabas had no small dissension and disputation with them, they determined that Paul and Barnabas and certain other of them should go up to Jerusalem unto the apostles and elders about this question. And being brought on their way by the church, they passed through Phoenice and Samaria, declaring the conversion of the Gentiles, and they caused a great joy unto all the brethren. And when they were come to Jerusalem, they were received of the church and of the apostles and elders, and they declared all things that God had done with them. But there rose up certain of the sect of the Pharisees which believed, saying, that it was needful to circumcise them, and to command them to keep the law of Moses. And the apostles and elders came together for to consider of this matter. And when there had been much disputing, Peter rose up and said unto them, Men and brethren, ye know how that a good while ago God made choice among us, that the Gentiles by my mouth should hear the word of the gospel and believe. And God, which knoweth the hearts, bare them witness, giving them the Holy Ghost, even as he did unto us, and put no difference between us and them, purifying their hearts by faith. Now therefore, why tempt ye God, to put a yoke upon the neck of the disciples, which neither our fathers nor we were able to bear? But we believe that through the grace of the Lord Jesus Christ, we shall be saved even as they. Then all the multitude kept silence and gave audience to Barnabas and Paul, declaring what miracles and wonders God had wrought among the Gentiles by them. And after they had held their peace, James answered, saying, Men and brethren, hearken unto me. Simeon hath declared how God at the first did visit the Gentiles, to take out of them a people for his name. And to this agree the words of the prophets, as it is written, After this I will return, and will build again the tabernacle of David which is fallen down, and I will build again the ruins thereof, and I will set it up, that the residue of men might seek after the Lord, and all the Gentiles upon whom my name is called, saith the Lord, who doeth all these things. Known unto God are all his works from the beginning of the world. Wherefore my sentence is, that we trouble not them which from among the Gentiles are turned to God, but that we write unto them, that they abstain from pollutions of idols, and from fornication, and from things strangled, and from blood. For Moses of old time hath in every city them that preach him, being read in the synagogues every Sabbath day. Then pleased it the apostles and elders, with the whole church, to send chosen men of their own company to Antioch with Paul and Barnabas, namely Judas surnamed Barsabbas, and Silas chief men among the brethren. And they wrote letters by them after this manner, The apostles and elders and brethren send greetings unto the brethren which are of the Gentiles in Antioch and Syria and Cilicia. Forasmuch as we have heard that certain which went out from us troubled you with words, subverting your souls, saying ye must be circumcised and keep the law, to whom we gave no such commandment, it seemed good unto us, being assembled with one accord, to send chosen men unto you with our beloved Barnabas and Paul, men that have hazarded their lives for the name of our Lord Jesus Christ. We have sent therefore Judas and Silas, who shall also tell you the same things by mouth. For it seemed good to the Holy Ghost and to us to lay upon you no greater burden than these necessary things, that ye abstain from meats offered to idols, and from blood, and from things strangled, and from fornication, from which if ye keep yourselves, ye shall do well. Fare ye well. So when they were dismissed, they came to Antioch. And when they had gathered the multitude together, they delivered the epistle, which when they had read, they rejoiced for the consolation. And Judas and Silas, being prophets also themselves,
exhorted the brethren with many words, and confirmed them. And after they had tarried there a space, they were let go in peace from the brethren unto the apostles. Notwithstanding, it pleased Silas to abide there still. Paul also and Barnabas continued in Antioch, teaching and preaching the word of the Lord with many others also. And some days after, Paul said unto Barnabas, Let us go again and visit our brethren in every city where we have preached the word of the Lord, and see how they do. And Barnabas determined to take with them John, whose surname was Mark. But Paul thought not good to take him with them who departed from them from Pamphylia, and went not with them to the work. And the contention was so sharp between them, that they departed asunder one from the other, and so Barnabas took Mark, and sailed unto Cyprus, and Paul chose Silas, and departed, being recommended by the brethren unto the grace of God. And he went through Syria and Cilicia, confirming the churches. The Acts of the Apostles. Chapter 16. Then came he to Derbe and Lystra, and behold, a certain disciple was there named Timotheus, the son of a certain woman which was a Jewess and believed, but his father was a Greek, which was well reported of by the brethren that were at Lystra and Iconium. Him would Paul have to go forth with him, and took and circumcised him because of the Jews which were in those quarters, for they knew all that his father was a Greek. And as they went through the cities, they delivered them the decrees for to keep, that were ordained of the apostles and elders which were at Jerusalem. And so were the churches established in the faith, and increased in number daily. Now when they had gone throughout Phrygia and the region of Galatia, and were forbidden of the Holy Ghost to preach the word in Asia, after they were come to Mysia, they essayed to go into Bithynia, but the Spirit suffered them not. And they, passing by Mysia, came down to Troas, and a vision appeared to Paul in the night. There stood a man of Macedonia and prayed him, saying, Come over into Macedonia and help us. And after he had seen the vision, immediately we endeavored to go into Macedonia, assuredly gathering that the Lord had called us for to preach the gospel unto them. Therefore, loosing from Troas, we came with a straight course to Samothracia, and the next day to Neapolis, and from thence to Philippi, which is the chief city of that part of Macedonia, and a colony, and we were in that city abiding certain days. And on the Sabbath we went out of the city by a river side, where prayer was wont to be made, and we sat down and spake unto the women which resorted thither. And a certain woman named Lydia, a seller of purple of the city of Thyatira, which worshipped God, heard us, whose heart the Lord opened, that she attended unto the things which were spoken of Paul. And when she was baptized and her household, she besought us, saying, If ye have judged me to be faithful to the Lord, come into my house and abide there. And she constrained us. And it came to pass, as we went to prayer, a certain damsel possessed with a spirit of divination met us, which brought her masters much gain by soothsaying. The same followed Paul and us, and cried, saying, These men are the servants of the Most High God, which show unto us the way of salvation. And this did she many days. But Paul, being grieved, turned and said to the Spirit, I command thee in the name of Jesus Christ to come out of her. And he came out the same hour. And when her masters saw that the hope of their gains was gone, they caught Paul and Silas and drew them into the marketplace unto the rulers, and brought them to the magistrates, saying, These men being Jews do exceedingly trouble our city, and teach customs which are not lawful for us to receive, neither to observe, being Romans. And the multitude rose up together against them, and the magistrates rent off their clothes and commanded to beat them. And when they had laid many stripes upon them, they cast them into prison, charging the jailer to keep them safely. Who, having received such a charge, thrust them into the inner prison, and made their feet fast in the stocks. And at midnight Paul and Silas prayed,
and sang praises unto God, and the prisoners heard them. And suddenly there was a great earthquake, so that the foundations of the prison were shaken, and immediately all the doors were opened, and every one's bands were loosed. And the keeper of the prison, awaking out of his sleep and seeing the prison doors open, he drew out his sword and would have killed himself, supposing that the prisoners had been fled. But Paul cried with a loud voice, saying, "Do thyself no harm, for we are all here." Then he called for a light, and sprang in, and came trembling, and fell down before Paul and Silas, and brought them out, and said, "Sirs, what must I do to be saved?" And they said, "Believe

The magistrates have sent to let you go. Now therefore depart and go in peace. But Paul said unto them, They have beaten us openly, uncondemned, being Romans, and have cast us into prison, and now do they thrust us out privily? Nay, verily, but let them come themselves and fetch us out. And the sergeants told these words unto the magistrates, and they feared when they heard that they were Romans. And they came and besought them, and brought them out, and desired them to depart out of the city. And they went out of the prison, and entered into the house of Lydia, and when they had seen the brethren, they comforted them, and departed.

The Acts of the Apostles. Chapter 17. Now when they had passed through Amphipolis and Apollonia, they came to Thessalonica, where was a synagogue of the Jews. And Paul, as his manner was, went in unto them, and 3 Sabbath days reasoned with them out of the Scriptures, opening and alleging that Christ must needs have suffered and risen again from the dead, and that this Jesus whom I preach unto you is Christ. And some of them believed and consorted with Paul and Silas, and of the devout Greeks a great multitude, and of the chief women not a few. But the Jews which believed not, moved with envy, took unto them certain lewd fellows of the baser sort, and gathered a company, and set all the city on an uproar, and assaulted the house of Jason, and sought to bring them out to the people. And when they found them not, they drew Jason and certain brethren unto the rulers of the city, crying, "These that have turned the world upside down are come hither also, whom Jason hath received, and these all do contrary to the decrees of Caesar, saying that there is another king, one Jesus." And they troubled the people and the rulers of the city when they heard these things. And when they had taken security of Jason and of the other, they let them go.

The brethren immediately sent away Paul and Silas by night unto Berea, who coming thither went into the synagogue of the Jews. These were more noble than those in Thessalonica, in that they received the word with all readiness of mind, and searched the Scriptures daily whether those things were so. Therefore many of them believed, also of honorable women which were Greeks, and of men not a few. But when the Jews of Thessalonica had knowledge that the word of God was preached of Paul at Berea, they came thither also and stirred up the people. And then immediately the brethren sent away Paul to go as it were to the sea, but Silas and Timotheus abode there still. And they that conducted Paul brought him unto Athens, and receiving a commandment unto Silas and Timotheus for to come to him with all speed, they departed. Now while Paul waited for them at Athens, his spirit was stirred in him when he saw the city wholly given to idolatry. Therefore disputed he in the synagogue with the Jews, and with the devout persons, and in the market daily with them that met with him. Then certain philosophers of the Epicureans and of the Stoics encountered him, and some said, "What will this babbler say?" Others some, "He seemeth to be a setter forth of strange gods, because he preached unto them Jesus and the resurrection." And they took him, and brought him unto Areopagus, saying, "May we know what this new doctrine whereof thou speakest is? For thou bringest certain strange things to our ears. We would know therefore what these things mean." For all the Athenians and strangers which were there spent their time in nothing else but either to tell or to hear some new thing. Then Paul stood in the midst of Mars Hill and said, "Ye men of Athens, I perceive that in all things ye are too superstitious. For as I passed by and beheld your devotions, I found an altar with this inscription, 'To the unknown God.' Whom therefore ye ignorantly worship, him declare I unto you. God that made the world and all things therein, seeing that he is Lord of heaven and earth, dwelleth not in temples made with hands, neither is worshipped with men's hands, as though he needed anything, seeing he giveth to all life and breath and all things, and hath made of one blood all nations of men for to dwell on all the face of the earth, and hath determined the times before appointed and the bounds of their habitation, that they should seek the Lord if haply they might feel after him and find him, though he be not far from every one of us. For in him we live, and move, and have our being, as certain also of your own poets have said, 'For we are also his offspring.' Forasmuch then as we are the offspring of God, we ought not to think that the Godhead is like unto gold or silver or stone, graven by art and man's device. And the times of this ignorance God winked at, but now commandeth all men everywhere to repent, because he hath appointed a day, in the which he will judge the world in righteousness by that man whom he hath ordained, whereof he hath given assurance unto all men, in that he hath raised him from the dead." And when they heard of the resurrection of the dead, some mocked, and others said, "We will hear thee again of this matter." So Paul departed from among them. Howbeit certain men clave unto him and believed, among the which was Dionysius the Areopagite, and a woman named Damaris, and others with them.

The Acts of the Apostles, Chapter 18. After these things Paul departed from Athens and came to Corinth, and found a certain Jew named Aquila, born in Pontus, lately come from Italy, with his wife Priscilla, because that Claudius had commanded all Jews to depart from Rome, and came unto them. And because he was of the same craft, he abode with them and wrought, for by their occupation they were tent-makers. And he reasoned in the synagogue every Sabbath, and persuaded the Jews and the Greeks. And when Silas and Timotheus were come from Macedonia, Paul was pressed in the spirit, and testified to the Jews that Jesus was Christ. And when they opposed themselves and blasphemed, he shook his raiment and said unto them, Your blood be upon your own heads, I am clean. From henceforth I will go unto the Gentiles. And he departed thence and entered into a certain man's house, named Justus, one that worshipped God, whose house joined hard to the synagogue. And Crispus, the chief ruler of the synagogue, believed on the Lord with all his house, and many of the Corinthians hearing believed and were baptized. Then spake the Lord to Paul in the night by a vision, Be not afraid, but speak, and hold not thy peace, for I am with thee, and no man shall set on thee to hurt thee, for I have much people in this city. And he continued there a year and 6 months, teaching the word of God among them. And when Gallio was the deputy of Achaia, the Jews made insurrection with one accord against Paul, and brought him to the judgment seat, saying, This fellow persuadeth men to worship God contrary to the law. And when Paul was now about to open his mouth, Gallio said unto the Jews, If it were a matter of wrong or wicked lewdness, O ye Jews, reason would that I should bear with you. But if it be a question of words and names and of your law, look ye to it, for I will be no judge of such matters. And he drave them from the judgment seat. Then all the Greeks took Sosthenes, the chief ruler of the synagogue, and beat him before the judgment seat. And Gallio cared for none of those things. And Paul after this tarried there yet a good while, and then took his leave of the brethren, and sailed thence into Syria, and with him Priscilla and Aquila, having shorn his head in Cenchreae, for he had a vow. And he came to Ephesus, and left them there. But he himself entered into the synagogue, and reasoned with the Jews. When they desired him to tarry longer time with them, he consented not, but bade them farewell, saying, I must by all means keep this feast that cometh in Jerusalem. But I will return again unto you, if God will. And he sailed from Ephesus. And when he had landed at Caesarea, and gone up, and saluted the church, he went down to Antioch. And after he had spent some time there, he departed, and went over all the country of Galatia and Phrygia, in order strengthening all the disciples. And a certain Jew named Apollos, born at Alexandria, an eloquent man, and mighty in the Scriptures, came to Ephesus. This man was instructed in the way of the Lord, and being fervent in the Spirit, he spake and taught diligently the things of the Lord, knowing only the baptism of John. And he began to speak boldly in the synagogue, whom, when Aquila and Priscilla had heard, they took him unto them, and expounded unto him the way of God more perfectly. And when he was disposed to pass into Achaia, the brethren wrote exhorting the disciples to receive him, who, when he was come, helped them much which had believed through grace, for he mightily convinced the Jews, and that publicly, showing by the Scriptures that Jesus was Christ. The Acts of the Apostles, Chapter 19. And it came to pass that while Apollos was at Corinth, Paul, having passed through the upper coasts, came to Ephesus, and finding certain disciples, he said unto them, Have ye received the Holy Ghost since ye believed? And they said unto him, We have not so much as heard whether there be any Holy Ghost. And he said unto them, Unto what then were ye baptized? And they said, Unto John's baptism.
Then said Paul, John verily baptized with the baptism of repentance, saying unto the people that they should believe on him which should come after him, that is, on Christ Jesus. When they heard this, they were baptized in the name of the Lord Jesus. And when Paul had laid his hands upon them, the Holy Ghost came on them, and they spake with tongues and prophesied. And all the men were about 12. And he went into the synagogue, and spake boldly for the space of 3 months, disputing and persuading the things concerning the kingdom of God. But when divers were hardened and believed not, but spake evil of that way before the multitude, he departed from them, and separated the disciples, disputing daily in the school of one Tyrannus. And this continued by the space of 2 years, so that all they which dwelt in Asia heard the word of the Lord Jesus, both Jews and Greeks. And God wrought special miracles by the hands of Paul, so that from his body were brought unto the sick handkerchiefs or aprons, and the diseases departed from them, and the evil spirits went out of them. Then certain of the vagabond Jews, exorcists, took upon them to call over them which had evil spirits the name of the Lord Jesus, saying, We adjure you by Jesus whom Paul preacheth. And there were 7 sons of one Sceva, a Jew, and chief of the priests, which did so. And the evil spirit answered and said, Jesus I know, and Paul I know, but who are ye? And the man in whom the evil spirit was leaped on them, and overcame them, and prevailed against them, so that they fled out of that house naked and wounded. And this was known to all the Jews and Greeks, also dwelling at Ephesus. And fear fell on them all, and the name of the Lord Jesus was magnified. And many that believed came and confessed and showed their deeds. Many of them also, which used curious arts, brought their books together and burned them before all men. And they counted the price of them, and found it 50,000 pieces of silver. So mightily grew the word of God, and prevailed. After these things were ended, Paul purposed in the Spirit, when he had passed through Macedonia and Achaia, to go to Jerusalem, saying, After I have been there, I must also see Rome. So he sent into Macedonia 2 of them that ministered unto him, Timotheus and Erastus, but he himself stayed in Asia for a season. And the same time there arose no small stir about that way. For a certain man named Demetrius, a silversmith, which made silver shrines for Diana, brought no small gain unto the craftsmen, whom he called together with the workmen of like occupation, and said, Sirs, ye know that by this craft we have our wealth. Moreover, ye see and hear that not alone at Ephesus, but almost throughout all Asia, this Paul hath persuaded and turned away much people, saying that there be no gods which are made with hands. So that not only this our craft is in danger to be set at naught, but also that the temple of the great goddess Diana should be despised, and her magnificence should be destroyed, whom all Asia and the world worshippeth. And when they heard these sayings, they were full of wrath, and cried out, saying, Great is Diana of the Ephesians. And the whole city was filled with confusion. And having caught Gaius and Aristarchus, men of Macedonia, Paul's companions in travel, they rushed with one accord into the theatre. And when Paul would have entered in unto the people, the disciples suffered him not. And certain of the chief of Asia, which were his friends, sent unto him, desiring him that he would not adventure himself into the theatre. Some therefore cried one thing, and some another, for the assembly was confused, and the more part knew not wherefore they were come together. And they drew Alexander out of the multitude, the Jews putting him forward, and Alexander beckoned with his hand, and would have made his defense unto the people. But when they knew that he was a Jew, all with one voice about the space of 2 hours cried out, Great is Diana of the Ephesians! And when the town clerk had appeased the people, he said, Ye men of Ephesus, what man is there that knoweth not how that the city of the Ephesians is a worshipper of the great goddess Diana, and of the image which fell down from Jupiter? Seeing then that these things cannot be spoken against, ye ought to be quiet, and to do nothing rashly.
For ye have brought hither these men which are neither robbers of churches nor yet blasphemers of your goddess. Wherefore, if Demetrius and the craftsmen which are with him have a matter against any man, the law is open, and there are deputies. Let them implead one another. But if ye inquire anything concerning other matters, it shall be determined in a lawful assembly. For we are in danger to be called in question for this day's uproar, there being no cause whereby we may give an account of this concourse. And when he had thus spoken, he dismissed the assembly.

0: The Acts of the Apostles. Chapter 20. And after the uproar was ceased, Paul called unto him the disciples, and embraced them, and departed for to go into Macedonia. And when he had gone over those parts, and had given them much exhortation, he came into Greece, and there abode 3 months. And when the Jews laid wait for him, as he was about to sail into Syria, he purposed to return through Macedonia. And there accompanied him into Asia, Sopater of Berea, and of the Thessalonians Aristarchus and Secundus, and Gaius of Derbe, and Timotheus, and of Asia Tychicus and Trophimus. These going before tarried for us at Troas. And we sailed away from Philippi after the days of unleavened bread, and came unto them to Troas in 5 days, where we abode 7 days. And upon the first day of the week, when the disciples came together to break bread, Paul preached unto them, ready to depart on the morrow, and continued his speech until midnight. And there were many lights in the upper chamber where they were gathered together, and there sat in a window a certain young man named Eutychus, being fallen into a deep sleep. And as Paul was long preaching, he sunk down with sleep, and fell down from the third loft, and was taken up dead. And Paul went down and fell on him, and embracing him said, Trouble not yourselves, for his life is in him. When he therefore was come up again, and had broken bread and eaten, and talked a long while, even till break of day, so he departed. And they brought the young man alive, and were not a little comforted. And we went before to ship, and sailed unto Assos, there intending to take in Paul, for so had he appointed, minding himself to go afoot. And when he met with us at Assos, we took him in and came to Mytilene. And we sailed thence and came the next day over against Chios. And the next day we arrived at Samos, and tarried at Trigillium. And the next day we came to Miletus. For Paul had determined to sail by Ephesus, because he would not spend the time in Asia. For he hasted, if it were possible for him, to be at Jerusalem the day of Pentecost. And from Miletus he sent to Ephesus and called the elders of the church. And when they were come to him, he said unto them, Ye know from the first day that I came into Asia, after what manner I have been with you at all seasons, serving the Lord with all humility of mind, and with many tears and temptations, which befell me by the lying in wait of the Jews, and how I kept back nothing that was profitable unto you, but have showed you, and have taught you publicly and from house to house, testifying both to the Jews and also to the Greeks, repentance toward God, and faith toward our Lord Jesus Christ. And now, behold, I go bound in the Spirit unto Jerusalem, not knowing the things that shall befall me there, save that the Holy Ghost witnesseth in every city, saying that bonds and afflictions abide me. But none of these things move me, neither count I my life dear unto myself, so that I might finish my course with joy, and the ministry which I have received of the Lord Jesus, to testify the gospel of the grace of God. And now, behold, I know that ye all, among whom I have gone preaching the kingdom of God, shall see my face no more. Wherefore I take you to record this day, that I am pure from the blood of all men. For I have not shunned to declare unto you all the counsel of God. Take heed therefore unto yourselves, and to all the flock over which the Holy Ghost hath made you overseers, to feed the church of God which he hath purchased with his own blood. For I know this, that after my departing shall grievous wolves enter in among you, not sparing the flock. Also of your own selves shall men arise, speaking perverse things, to draw away disciples after them. Therefore watch and remember, that by the space of 3 years I ceased not to warn every one night and day with tears. And now, brethren, I commend you to God, and to the word of his grace, which is able to build you up, and to give you an inheritance among all them which are sanctified. I have coveted no man's silver, or gold, or apparel. Yea, ye yourselves know that these hands have ministered unto my necessities, and to them that were with me. I have showed you all things, how that so laboring ye ought to support the weak, and to remember the words of the Lord Jesus, how he said, "It is more blessed to give than to receive." And when he had thus spoken, he kneeled down and prayed with them all. And they all wept sore and fell on Paul's neck and kissed him, sorrowing most of all for the words which he spake, that they should see his face no more. And they accompanied him unto the ship.
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